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arguably one of the greatest drum intros of all time. Drummers, can you do that one? It's Stacey hanging with you. So Ozfest happening overseas. Just one date come next year in the UK. Did I think it was going to be a tour? I kind of. Did I think it would come to blossom? I don't know. I'm a hopeful person. I took

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I'm going to go run down the hall and brew another K-Cup. 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

Stacy with you, and America welcomes back PSLs, also known as pumpkin spice lattes, if you're not into the whole brevity thing, at Starbucks, also known as $6. 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

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So Corey Roddick has some. We'll be listening between 10 and 2. And then again with Alan. 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

South Park episodes start up on Wednesday next week if you have Comedy Central, and who does? So if you have Paramount Plus, maybe a little more likely. It's the worst of the streaming services. If you like buffering, I subscribe. They have my money. They could do a little better. Those will be on the following Thursday, new South Park episodes. And oops, it's South America now.

Castillo. You're welcome. It's Stacy hanging with you on the Buzzard. And these guys, Everclear, going to be at the House of Blues, the Lucky Seven Tour. That'll be on Thursday, November 19th. Fast approaching.

Thanks for hanging out. It's Stacy with you. Now, Tony Iommi, he revealed that the band Sabbath had all these early recordings from like 1969 or so, and they wanted to release them, but the initial plans were blocked by Sharon Osbourne, but have since been re-released to the band. So I think we can expect a potential future release of some of these really old recordings.

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ACDC. How do you feel about this 4-day work week? You're getting through it. So we'll give you a 80% hand clap. All right, one more day. And tomorrow, 9/11, marking 25 years since the 9/11 attacks. I will tell you, there's a really well-produced piece they put out a good 15 years ago now called Boatlift. That is floating around on YouTube. Search out Boatlift, and it's a 12-ish minute video or so, taking you through the story of the boat rescue, just all the boats that came together to evacuate the island that was Manhattan.

Thanks for hanging out. It's Stacey with you, and I'm out of here on the Buzzard, which, you know, Rover comes in next, and it's kind of like a blonde jungle around here. I just, there it goes right here. I try to throw hair away into the garbage anytime I shit, and it's usually all over this office chair. Is that TMI? Ooh, yeah, okay. Welcome to the blonde jungle. Crazy peace to you. See ya.

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0: Doogie.
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0: morning. What's happening? It is Friday, September 11th, 2026. Good morning. It's Rover's Morning Glory. I'm Rover. Doogie is here.
1: Good morning, sir.
0: Charlie is here.
2: Hi.
0: Spencer is here.
3: Hey, man.
0: And Mr. Jeffrey Allen LaRocque is in the fart box.
2: Yo.
0: Yo. You're with us as well. 866-YO-ROVER. 866-967-6837. That's how you reach the show. 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You can even make a video call via that. Text the word menu to 866-YO-ROVER. I'll get to your email here in just a moment. Snitz, I'm seeing nothing on the monitors.
3: Yeah, computer crashed.
0: Computer crashed.
3: We're booting right now. Almost there.
0: Computer crashed. What are we going to do without RMG TV?
3: Should be just computer. A second. I'm going to have to do the intro, but that's fine.
0: Okay. All right, let's see here. I'll get to your email here.
1: You want us to redo it, Snitz?
3: No, that's fine. This takes forever to boot up. Sorry.
0: Yes, things slow back there. Computers. I thought about buying Snitzer a new computer. He has a very fast computer. But, you know, things... I don't know. How old is that thing now? Five? I don't know. How old is that? It's not even that old.
3: Did we get it when we moved here?
0: Yeah. Well, I think so, yeah. It's not that long ago, is it?
3: Four years, 5 years.
0: Has it been that long already?
3: 22, right?
0: I don't know.
3: Am I wrong?
1: Do computers not last long? Like, TVs last a while?
0: They last, but it's, you know, they get replaced with newer, faster, bigger, better. The problem is, this stuff is, I mean, it's unbelievable how expensive computer stuff is these days.
3: Oh, right now? Nuts.
0: I spec'd out the computer that... Essentially, we bought Snitzer a top-of-the-line computer at the time. You know, the best you could get at the time that it was built, let's just say 4 years ago or something. I don't remember. If you were to build top-of-the-line to what he's doing, for what we're doing back there with all the video stuff, you're looking at a $20,000 computer, maybe even $22,000. It's mind-boggling.
2: How much was it when you bought it?
0: If I were to guess, probably... Eight? No. It's going to be a little more than that. Eight to 10,000.
2: Just doubled.
0: The stupid video card that he's got back there is super expensive.
3: RAM. Here we go. There we go.
0: As we were just saying, if you're starting up RMG TV on the replay or if you're watching live, Snitzer was fiddling with stuff back there, doing a firmware upgrade, and he does this 5 minutes before the show starts. I don't know how many times I've told him, knock it off with that.
1: Knock it off.
0: You got to come in early if you want to do that, or don't do it at all.
3: Well, Jeffy goes to the bathroom right before the thing. I tinker with the computer.
0: Yeah. In fact, that's sort of their love language between Snitzer and Jeffrey. Every time Jeffrey goes to the bathroom, Snitzer does a firmware upgrade back there. It's like five times a day.
2: Yikes.
0: Let's see. Where was I? Oh, we were just getting into email. Tim writes, normally I wait for the week to be over to send the numbers in, but I had the email today. Jeffrey has to be trying to get fired. He has to be. We thought 26 sayings last week in two shows was a lot. Yesterday alone was 40. 40 sayings. Which is funny because none of these are him. I did add two more to the list, something about a narrative and a reptilian brain, but even without those, it was just him saying the same stuff over and over and over.
1: This is Wednesday's show. He emailed this yesterday, okay. So he's saying that Wednesday's show was out of
0: it might. Yeah, I think
1: world.
0: It was whatever, one time, funny one time. Okay, so we got those. Anywho, twice. I'm just saying three times. Reptilian brain, three times. Narrative, three times. What's this phrase with a narrative that's your, what does he say? Your so-called narrative, or yeah. Is that what it is? Yeah. Nice try, four times. Thank you very much, four times. Yikes, six times. Like I said, 11 times in one show.
1: And that's, he doesn't talk the whole show.
0: That's
1: like,
0: right.
1: Imagine that. Yeah, he doesn't talk, and then when he does talk.
0: It's one of those catchphrases. 40 times throughout the show.
4: And then the times I do talk and it's relevant to the subject, sometimes you still get annoyed. So I've told you before, you guys.
3: Your tears in a bucket.
4: No, pick your poison. You want me to talk? That's great. If not, well, let me know.
0: You might have to add that to the list because he does use pick your poison a lot, too.
1: Let you know what?
4: I've noticed that anytime I bring up something, it could be the most random thing or be something relevant to what you guys are talking about, and you still seem annoyed by it.
0: This is all whoever his coach is.
4: There's nobody coaching me, Rover. I'm just saying how I'm just being reacting to everything. I mean, reacting to the environment around me.
0: Patrick writes, "Yo, Rover, I'm usually a day or two behind, but on Wednesday, it was mentioned that Trump made up a story about firefighters rescuing him a few days after 9/11 or something like that. So I figured that when you'll be reading this, it will be September 11th. I thought I'd share my story about what I was doing when 9/11 happened that nobody believes, but it actually happened. All right, this must be some incredible story. Let's hear. I was a young kid at school when it happened, and so naturally, the school put it on TV there. When my mom came and picked me up after school, she put the news coverage on TV at home, too. So after seeing the same footage over and over again on the TV, naturally, I busted out my mega blocks and built some buildings and crashed my toy planes into them. I was pretty young, so I didn't understand the gravity of the situation, but since that was all I saw on TV that day, I thought I would recreate it. My mom stopped me shortly after I started and had to explain to me the severity of what I was watching. When I got older into this present day, around this time of year, people around me usually share their 9/11 stories and will ask about mine. Nearly everyone I've told didn't believe me and thought I was trying to make fun of it. It got to the point one time my high school social studies teacher made us write a paper about our experiences, and she failed me and kicked me out of the class that day because she thought I was BSing the assignment. My mom had to call the principal and tell him I was telling the truth so I could get credit for the paper. I know my story's not anything compared to most that you'll hear, but I think it's crazy to think that as a kid, I saw all of that happening on TV and had no real emotions or feelings at the time like everyone else did. Instead, I just mindlessly copied what I saw on TV.
4: Yikes. I just want to add to that when My daughter was 6 months old when 9/11 actually happened.
0: Uh-huh.
4: My son wasn't born yet, but when I took him to the 9/11 memorial, I think a few years back, I think when 9/11 was on a Saturday, they had a better understanding of the severity of what happened that particular day, because I remember I was just getting up, and at the time my mother-in-law was living with us, and she usually watches Good Morning America.
0: Uh-huh.
4: And my mother-in-law she flicks on the TV. It was just after the first building was hit. So that was the South Tower because it was hit near the top. And I think right before I came in the room, I think the North Tower was hit sort of on the waistline. And when I saw what happened, I was like,
0: isn't it the opposite? Wasn't the North Tower hit first? But I don't know.
4: I couldn't believe what I was seeing. I just thought maybe it was a big fire in the building or something. I had no idea that the buildings were hit. And then I was on my way to work. I left work kind of early, and I decided to see what my father was watching. Same thing. But when I got to my father's house, that was when the first building collapsed. By the time I got to work, I saw the airport being evacuated. So I figured I'd go to work, see what's going on. And on the TV in our break room, that's when I saw the other building collapse. And I knew that at that point, not only was our democracy attacked, it was also our way of life was attacked that day. So,
0: Jeffrey promptly signed up for military service that day, right?
4: No, because I got a broken ear and a broken spine.
0: Broken spine. I didn't know that.
4: It's my way of saying it's bent. They wouldn't have accepted me.
0: Oh.
3: Yeah, I asked my son the other day, it was his birthday. He turned 33.
1: God.
3: And so he was, that's my oldest. And so he was 8 when it happened. And I go, do you remember? Because we're driving. I go, do you remember 9/11? He goes, well, kind of. He goes, I remember they took us out of class and, you know, they had it on TV or whatever. And then I remember my wife had called the school because I was at work. My wife had called the school saying, hey, should I come pick him up? You know, and they go, no, we're talking to him all and stuff. I guess they all had him in the lunchroom and they were talking to him and they had the TV on and stuff.
1: Oh, really?
3: Yeah, I was just.
0: Yeah.
3: And he's like, because he's my oldest. My youngest was just a year old, so she doesn't remember it.
0: Yeah, it was, who can forget? Can't forget. Charles writes, this is video from Roxy for the Leftovers, RMG Jeffrey tribute. Let me know if you want to see it. Thank you, Charles.
1: Yeah, I didn't understand what that meant.
0: I don't know. He sent a picture. What did he send?
3: Picture.
1: There's nothing there. What's the picture? I just figured you knew what it was.
0: What do you mean there's nothing there? What do you mean there's nothing there, Dershy?
2: There's a picture for sure.
0: What do you mean there's,
1: oh,
0: there's
1: at no the, picture
3: oh,
1: there?
3: Oh. Oh, yeah, there's something there. Yeah, there's, geez Louise.
0: There's the picture.
3: Ready?
0: There it is.
2: Jeez.
0: Oh, boy.
1: Wow.
0: Oh, boy.
2: What are we looking at here?
0: This is QAnon Roxanne.
3: Oh, that one.
0: It's got to be what it is, right?
2: Yeah, okay. Did he try to send a video? Because this is just a picture.
0: No, I think what he's saying is...
3: I'll
0: grab this off of... This must be off of QAnon Roxanne's OnlyFans.
2: Oh, okay.
0: So she's doing... At least I think. Who knows? I'm guessing that's what's going on here. QAnon Roxanne is... She was anti-porn for years. She's been calling into the show. Anti-porn. And now she's actually... producing her own porn on OnlyFans. It's
1: she
0: weird
1: likes the
0: how
1: money.
0: That happens. Isn't that strange?
1: Money will make you do.
0: Oh, you're so evil. Porn was evil, ruined marriage. I mean, you can go back and listen to some of those calls from back in the day.
4: Must not forget she was also a prolific conspiracy theorist as well.
0: Yes, that is true. And she sent me a link for a free OnlyFans, so her account for free. I can see whatever. Now, I haven't used that link because...
1: Why not?
0: Well, I clicked on this link.
1: Oh, you tried.
2: I didn't click the link.
1: But no. I tried.
0: I clicked on the link and it goes, oh, you have to sign up for an OnlyFans account. I mean, it would be free, but I go...
3: We got to do a fake name. I mean, you can't let her know that you're...
4: Well, I'm can't just, let BT no, know that because just, BT would probably
0: skin me alive.
4: That's right.
0: I'm assuming that it shows up when you redeem. I don't know how OnlyFans works from a creator side. I'm assuming that if somebody redeems a free thing that you've sent, you can go back. There must be like a list of free invites that you've sent out or something. And when it's redeemed, she must. You must be able to see, oh, Rover is looking at me getting railed now. But that's really why I haven't done it. I just didn't want to sign up for an OnlyFans account. And I didn't want her to know that I had actually redeemed the thing. So it's just floating around out there, this free OnlyFans. Oh, let's see. Where was I? Matches writes, on the 11th, Netflix is going to release a new season of the competition show Physical 100. It's a competition of athletic feats which eliminates 99 and only one is left standing. And this time, it's pitting Italians versus each other. It's going to have all the most vascular, heavy hitter Italians that they have. I'm sure one of the tomboys can rival B2's Kimmy. Choose one. I have no idea what this is.
2: I think he's saying that your wife should watch these hot Italian guys. Oh. So let's check this out. This is Mexico.
0: Oh, okay.
2: Or maybe, is it Mexico versus Italy?
0: I don't know. I'm
2: trying to watch.
0: Maybe it's Mexico in one season, Italy in another.
2: I think this is just Mexico. I'm going to try to find the Italian one for your wife.
0: Okay? So they just... Basically,
1: she likes Italian men. Why'd she marry you?
0: I don't know. I didn't know she even liked Italian.
2: Here we go. All right. This is the Italian guys.
1: Italian guys are hot.
5: Ma uno solo di voi diventerà il campione.
1: Do you understand this, Rover?
3: Hey, he's learning Italian. Yeah. Remember?
2: I was in the Olympics. I heard challenge myself again.
3: Oh. Charlie knows Italian.
2: Yeah, I can speak Italian, too.
1: How does Charlie understand
0: I'm here to steal B2 from Rover.
1: That guy got understand that, Charlie?
2: Yeah. Olympic champion and world record holder in the 200-meter freestyle.
0: Oh, wow, he's
1: how
0: good
1: do you know
0: at
1: before they even say it?
3: Multilingual.
6: momento in cui viene data la possibilità migliore.
2: So just
7: vinco tutto.
0: Just guys just hanging on to stuff or moving stuff, flipping stuff over.
1: They're all beautiful people.
0: All right.
1: This looks great.
8: Scegliete il vostro avversario.
0: Not Joe writes, admit you're swingers already. Acting like your wife likes formula racing to get with a dude that wants to take you to a racetrack. Strange coincidence. I've been to Mid-Ohio a few times for bike events, and getting in is way more effort than you'd put in for B2.
4: Strange coincidence.
0: If I had your money, I'd just pay bail and press my luck on I-77. As you know, a few hours in jail isn't bad. Stuart writes, this is for Charlie. Here's a couple of videos I made when dealing with rats. One traditional trap and one electronic trap. Volume up. All right. Now, is this just going to be rats getting killed?
2: Why do I want to see this? Yeah, just rats getting killed.
1: Oh, I don't want to see it then.
3: No. I understand how it works.
1: Sorry.
0: He put up like a night vision camera so he can watch these rats being murdered. Poor rats. I wouldn't want them in my house though either. So let's see here. Any word on your rat?
2: Nothing.
0: Charlie?
2: I think he left.
0: He outsmarted you. He
2: just came in to say what's up, and then he bounced,
0: and he was out.
2: He stayed that first night because he was scratching all night, and then I was like, all right, we'll definitely get him because we have all those traps. And then nothing. Never heard him again.
0: He's laughing at you with all the other rats.
2: I'm just worried he's going to come back and tell his friends.
0: Oh, yeah, they're going to be a rat parade in your house. Mm-hmm. Let's see here. Charlie's monster rat, Jimothy, writes, since I have been residing in Charlie's basement, I figured I would listen to see if I was mentioned. I did want to say thank you to Charlie for all the exposure you've given me and getting and putting some obstacles down here. It helps me get fit so I can hopefully open the door and come join you all upstairs. That being said, I did want to wish good luck to Jeffrey today as he ventures on this noble remembrance to those lost in the tragic events of 9/11. I would like just one request. Can Jeffrey initiate this event today by singing the national anthem? I can't wait to listen. Oh, that would be that might be sacrilege on 9/11. I don't know if I could put people through that torture.
2: They're having people do it there.
0: What do you mean?
2: Before they do the walk. They're doing the national anthem there.
0: Oh.
1: Well, they are probably...
0: You're talking about the steps thing that Jeffrey is doing today? Now, I do have some bad news. Now, Charlie said, you got to bring in the thing that you had your camera on when you did the
2: marathon. Oh, yeah, we need to see Jeffrey.
0: So I'm looking around for this thing last night. My wife goes, no, you left that in London. The thing you put around your neck. And then I said, okay, well, I have a vest.
2: Yes.
0: I looked all night for this vest, Charlie, in my basement. I could not find, I know I have a vest. Unless I threw the thing out, I go, I'm never going to use this.
1: I would just throw that out.
0: Because what am I going to do with it? I don't think I'd ever use it. And it didn't really work that great. Frankly, it was a vest that I bought off of Amazon that has like a phone holder attached to it. And I was going to use that for the marathon walk. And it wasn't as good as the one that goes around your neck, honestly. Anyway, so I spent, I spent all night looking for this stupid thing. Could not find the vest. So maybe we'll have to have Doogie go, since she's so fit and athletic. Maybe
1: I can't.
0: Maybe what you can do is go up the stairs backwards film.
2: Okay.
0: While you film Jeffrey. Now, he's usually the backward walker, but yeah, you could be a camera person. You could show Danielle, who normally works the camera at the stadium.
2: And her job.
0: Yep. You could show her up. Say, bitch. She just sent a long email about Doogie yesterday.
1: Did you see that?
0: Oh, yeah.
2: Wow. He doesn't even know what it says. He just
0: likes it. He just laughs.
4: No, you just said that she sent a long email.
1: Yeah, we heard it. We were all here listening.
0: Yeah.
2: I like that you like it that much. Can we hear it?
0: It was just sent to me personally. I'd have to. Maybe it was CC'd to Doogie.
1: Let me see
0: here. It was very. She was.
1: Oh yeah, I got it too. Yay!
0: Ah, I can't.
2: What does it say, Doogie?
0: My email isn't searching. Like I just tried to search my email, and it says there's nothing. Hold on. Let's see here. Why doesn't this work? It just says searching, searching, searching. Son of a bitch.
1: Ooh, it's a long one. You want me to send it to you?
0: Well, sure. All right, that's fine. Brielle writes, Rover, I was thinking, it's maybe time to bring the old Jeffrey. We have to, maybe to bring the old Jeffrey back, we also have to bring back Skid Row. I remember him always running over to chime in and get more out of him than the two movie lines we get from him now, sitting in the fart box. We can also bring back the hovering sound effect Charlie used to play. I started listening back in 2014. Those were the good times when Jeffrey was at his peak. Love the show. Except for Bad Attitude JLR. Remember this? He used to hover back there. Put him out on Skid Row. It was a chair out in the hallway.
1: It's a chair right there, you can see.
0: And
1: that red chair right there.
0: And he would, then he would run into the fart box and he would try to chime in and contribute. But he would just bust in. So then we had to have this sound effect so that we would know that he was hovering in there. And then I could go, yes, Jeffrey.
4: And then you say it in such an annoyed tone of voice, too.
0: Yes, Jeffrey.
4: There you go.
0: And then Jeffrey would chime in with whatever it was.
1: But it showed that he wanted to talk.
0: Yeah, like almost. Well, yeah, he'd just sit out there playing wood blocks now. Like, you'd never hear that sound effect.
1: He'd sleep.
4: Yeah. No, I'm right here, Doogie.
0: You wouldn't even have to play a snoring sound effect. You just have it. Let's see. Danielle did write. I'm days behind, but damn it, I had to write in about this one. Gold coins, $1. Gold $1 coins featuring Trump's stupid and ugly face isn't news. It's another highlight of how Donald Trump is the worst president we've ever had. And then it goes on and on. I guess, this is more about Donald Trump than it is about Doogie.
1: What, is she mad that I did that in the news?
0: Stop, she says, Doogie, touting this loser.
1: Oh, so yeah.
0: He's the worst thing to ever happen in U.S. history. Okay. And just one more highlight on why Doogie sucks, in all caps, at reporting the news. Doogie, you aren't the news. You're an opinion-based show, and you read what iHeart feeds you as fact. Sadly, you don't have more thought behind what your iHeart Media news coverage feeds you.
1: Oh, so Keith Kennedy sends me a script of what I'm supposed to say every morning?
0: Mm-hmm.
1: The news?
2: He does love Trump.
1: Does he?
2: Yeah.
0: Oh, you can't get enough of him. Oh, he's a big MAGA guy. You don't see him wearing the hat around?
1: I miss that.
0: Yep. Anyway, so yeah, she was very upset with you.
1: Sorry.
0: Sonny writes, regarding the new foldable iPhone or any other phone, if you are not a pop socket fan because they can be bulky, look up the Love Handle phone grip. They lay flat and have an elastic band that you slide your fingers through that surprisingly does not scratch or stretch out with daily use for quite some time. Make sure you hold your phone as you normally would and pay attention to finger placement so that you know which way to angle it before attaching it to the phone.
2: I did see some pictures of people holding the phone.
0: Yes.
2: Right, the phone, what we were talking about yesterday.
0: It looks like that.
2: And then here's somebody they've...
0: Now, hold on. Look how long those fingers have to be.
2: This is extended?
3: That's the, yeah. That's,
2: okay, well, then yeah. They showed this hand.
0: Yeah. See, that's what I'm saying. I immediately saw that when they showed this, and I go, what are these ET fingers this person has?
3: That's funny. That's open, but yeah, that's funny.
0: But it's still going to be, let me see here. It's still going to be the same width, right? Or no? Oh, no, no. Okay, so they've flipped the phone.
3: It's up. Yeah, yeah.
0: Yeah, yeah. Okay, so
3: it'll be half that.
0: Yeah.
2: Did you order yet, Snitz?
3: No, you can't order until October.
2: Yeah. Oh, you can't even order
1: yet? No, pre-orders in October.
2: When does it actually come out? When can you get it?
3: 23rd, it ships, right?
1: Yeah, I think the 16th is pre-order.
2: Mm-hmm. No, okay.
0: I'm going to have to beat Snitz to the punch on the pre-order.
3: That's fine, go ahead.
0: Get my order in.
1: I wonder if they are in the stores. You brought that up yesterday. Are they going to be in the stores so people can see them?
0: Sure. I'm sure they're in the stores now.
1: Right now, you think?
0: I would assume. They normally do it the day of the launch.
1: Yeah. Yep.
4: I thought Apple was going to come out with a phone that folds like the Motorola like the current Motorola Razr.
2: How does that fold?
4: It folds vertically like this.
0: Like an old flip phone.
4: Like an old flip phone. Where I think the current Apple one that you guys, I think, talked about, because I heard part of the show yesterday, where it kind of opens like a book, where it flips, so it opens like a book, so the phone has a bigger screen and it looks more like a tablet than a phone.
2: My friend has one of this one. It's very small.
3: Oh, that's
2: tiny. It's tiny.
0: Yeah, that looks kind of cool.
1: I liked my flip phone back in the day.
0: Yeah.
4: Well, the original flip phone Motorola came out with what's called this. If I remember correctly, and Rover, you're the technology expert, so you could probably help me out on this one. Was the StarTAC?
0: That's true. Yes.
4: So that was like the originator of the flip phone.
0: Had a pull up antenna too. If you remember.
4: Oh yeah, those. I never had a phone like that. Mine was just the kind which just looked like a miniature phone that you just carry around with you, and you had to pull up the antenna and all that kind of crap.
0: It was really weird. I don't know if Las Vegas, where I grew up, was like the rest of the country, but it was at that time when he's talking about these early cell phones. Cell phones were like the Wild West. It was so strange. And maybe it was a total Vegas thing, because you know how shady they are there. But you could go in, like, car washes would sell cell phones.
2: Oh yeah, you'd have to go. I remember that in pager stores. The pager store would also sell bongs.
0: Exactly, same thing.
2: And weed. Or not, they wouldn't sell weed, but bongs and rolling papers and stuff. And
0: I think I did even buy a cell phone at a car wash one time. It was just like whoever was selling these weird cell phones. And then you remember people would clone. One time I got a huge bill, and it was because somebody cloned my cell phone somehow. Hmm. I don't even know what that means exactly, but they did it. Josh writes,
2: I have one of these in my house still. I don't know where it came from because I never owned this one. This huge one.
3: Oh, the bottom flips out?
2: Yeah.
0: Yeah.
2: The StarTAC is much smaller.
0: No. StarTAC was, I believe, thicker than that. The original one. See, that's pretty thin. That one.
4: I think as the technology was evolving, phones were being able to be made smaller.
2: Oh.
4: That's my understanding.
0: They were like that thick, even when closed, like an inch thick, the early ones. You have to look that up.
2: Oh,
0: like
2: here's
0: first Motorola flip phone.
2: Here it is. Yeah, it's pretty thick.
0: Jeez, I even thought they were thicker than that.
4: Part of the reason why is because I think the battery is right. If you look right here where there's the battery. Right. Yeah, it's right there where Charlie's pointing the cursor is at. Yeah. I believe that's where the battery was. My dad never had one of those. My dad had a Nokia phone that was like, it looked like a flat brick. The corner of it was where the battery went, and then also you had to take that battery out to put it on a charger to put it, to charge it in your car.
2: Do you remember when people had car phones? That was stupid.
4: But yeah, the transmitter was like this. I mean, like the transmitter was the size of a suitcase, and you had to go in the trunk of your car, and it was corded. First time I ever saw those, I saw one of those being used was in an episode of the A-Team.
0: First time I actually saw
4: one of those being used.
0: This is the original one. This is. Look how thick this thing is.
2: It's
3: chunky.
0: I had that phone. That was cutting edge at the time. Yeah. If you had that phone,
1: you were cool.
0: You turned heads.
1: Yeah,
3: Charlie. When I first got mine, I used to call it a car phone before the word cell phone became popular.
2: Everything was just car phone.
3: That's a car phone.
0: Quickly before I take a break, Josh writes, "Yo, Rover, put me out there to these single women who were texting yesterday. I'm 41, have my own place, no kids, a good job, working as a FedEx driver. I'm a good person with a good family." My Instagram is JoshT16 if they want to find me there. Can you look up JoshT16?
2: I'll look him up right now. Yeah.
0: See what this guy looks like and put him up. Ladies, if you'd like a single 41-year-old man, he's ready. He's single. He's ready to mingle. And JoshT16 is...
2: Here he is.
0: All horned up, ready to go.
2: I can't click that, but yeah, there he is at work.
3: Pictures of him?
0: All right.
2: There he is. He's at the bar having fun.
0: Yeah, just picture, hanging out with the boys, showing how much fun you're having out at the bar. Ladies, look what you're missing out on.
2: dressed up. Looks good.
0: All right. There you go. Good Josh job. T16. Find him. I've got to take a break. We'll be right back on Rover's Morning Glory. Hang on.
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11: Next. Hey, Alfie, what can I get for you?
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11: 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Mainly working here. You?
12: 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Ooh, could I get oat milk with that latte, please?
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2: Bro, you're in sample.
1: It's Rover's Morning Glory.

0: Kenny says, Rover, you don't remember J&J beepers in Vegas? They sold everything from pagers to pager cases. And then they went to cell phones. They had every kind of flip phone you could possibly want.
1: Do you remember it?
0: I do remember J&J beepers, as a matter of fact. Here's an old school commercial. Kenny continues, I remember getting pulled over in Vegas as a teenager, and the cops told us, you're either a drug dealer or a doctor if you had a beeper or a cell phone.
2: Yep. My dad carried one of those in his car sales days, Rover. Before my dad started using a cell phone. Yeah, my dad did carry a pager.
1: But in the early days, drug dealers.
2: You're a drug dealer or a doctor, and that was the early stigma of having a pager.
1: Yeah, and then you're right. There were salespeople.
2: Yeah, my dad carried one.
1: Yeah, that's great. That's cool. I never had one.
2: I never had a pager. I never had a pager either.
3: Yeah. My friend had one, and we were like, it must have been fifth grade. And I was like, what? And it's still to this day, why did he need one?
1: Yeah.
3: Well, because I guess he didn't have a cell phone, but like he's just at home.
0: Yeah, that's how your mom knew to get you had to call home, and then they put 911 after the number. It's an emergency. Like you gotta call right now.
1: Didn't they spell words out too? Sometimes?
2: Oh, they had pages that were text message.
0: No, if I remember correctly. It was a number, so you could put just like a calculator. You could turn the thing upside down. Exactly.
1: Boobs.
0: Yeah. So stupid.
2: But I would probably say the zenith of pager technology was when we could actually type messages.
0: Here's
1: let's see the commercial.
0: This is an old school. I remember this theme song, as a matter of fact. Jesus, I forgot. I totally forgot about this, actually. Old school, circa 1994, J&J beepers commercial. Here you go.
4: Yeah.
3: Oh, okay. I'm going there.
1: Beepers on their swimsuits?
5: 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Ace in the hole.
4: Oh, yeah.
6: J&J, of course, the king of beepers. We've got the one.
7: I'm JJ, king of beepers.
0: I'm JJ, king of beepers. Yeah. Jesus, man. They must have spent a fortune on commercials back then. Most of them ran late night, I think. Like, oh my God. Forgot about that. Yeah.
8: It's another thing. You didn't start calling them pagers till later. It was always beeper.
0: Yep. My stepdad had one because he was a doctor. He still has one, doesn't he? He had one before anybody. I don't know if he still has. I doubt it. I think you just have a cell phone these days. But he had one. Like it was a thing. And when you would go to a casino in Las Vegas when I was a kid, if somebody had a beeper on, you knew that was an important person because it's like on their belt. You know, that guy's important. Whoever that guy is, he must be rich. Is obviously what you thought.
1: Yep. Do people still wear beepers? Do you see anyone with one?
0: The technology,
1: do they even exist?
0: I'm sure they exist, but nobody who would have one?
2: The technology, it's safe to say, is obsolete because, like, there was a time when you had pagers and a cell phone because people would use the cell phone to actually answer the page. And then he said, well, why don't we just cut the pagers out and just use the cell phone? And, you know, that's, I think, how I believe pagers kind of fell by the wayside. It became a part of technological history.
0: That commercial they said was from 1994. I don't know. Maybe that was accurate, I guess. But Las Vegas is where I was on September 11th, 2001, when the Twin Towers were attacked 25 years ago today. I was there in Las Vegas. My mom I'd moved there from Los Angeles, where I was fired from my job in Los Angeles. Doogie was fired from her job in Los Angeles. The place went bankrupt. Actually, not even fired. The place just went bankrupt.
1: Yeah.
0: Go figure. They were paying me
1: a lot.
0: Yeah, they were paying me. This is how insane this place was. So I'd been working in Denver, Colorado, and my agent goes, "Listen," he said, "I was trying to do a deal with whatever." I had this agent. I don't even know why I had an agent at the time because I made no money. I made $35,000 a year working in Denver, Colorado. And I had an agent. Now, agents don't work on a 10% commission of $35,000. They it's not worth their time, their headache, the hassles. But somehow I got this agent. He had he was in a magazine, and I was also featured in this same magazine. And it was something. I think the article was about contract negotiations, and from the point of view of a radio executive, an agent, and a talent. And I was the guy who was representing the talent side of things. And so then I'm reading this article, and then I'm talking out my ass about contract negotiations. And then this guy that was his agent in the same article, I go, hey, I'm in this article with you. I reached out to him. I go, I'm the dude in this article. You should be my agent. He goes, well, send me some stuff. And I sent him some stuff, and he didn't listen to it. He gave it to this guy named Jeff Pollock, who was a consultant. You'll see his name all the time on movie credits. He was a guy that, let's say you were making a Hollywood movie, and you said, I want to have, you know, this movie is set in 1982. I need a bunch of music from 1982 for the soundtrack of my movie. And so that we can cut, you know, cut the picture to the sound. And he would come up with all the music that you would use in a movie. I guess there's a job for that. Anyway, so he gave it to Jeff, and Jeff goes, oh, yeah, you got to sign this guy. He's good. Now, who knows what I actually sent? I'm sure it was complete trash. But anyway, I get this agent. And how the hell did I even get onto the story about the agent?
3: Talking about 9/11.
0: I know. how did I get into my agent?
1: He puts you into, I think, you LA.
3: You're about to say how much money you made in LA.
0: Right. Oh, so
1: you're in Denver.
0: Oh, I was
1: like,
0: working
1: hey.
0: In Denver.
1: Yeah.
0: And I was making $35,000 a year. And my agent calls me up and he goes, listen, I got this job, Rover. It was because my radio station in Denver flipped formats and went to Spanish. And so we were all out of jobs. And I got what was a life-changing, at the time, I got a severance pay. I don't remember what it was. If I had to guess, I would say it was between $10,000 and $15,000. Lump sum. They go, we're switching this radio station to Spanish, and anybody who works here, we're going to give you a severance. Somehow my program director negotiated that for the staff or whatever, and a nice thing to do. And that was a life-changing experience for me, and I'll tell you why. Because I was so in debt from moving. I had moved to Tennessee and all this. I wasn't making any money in radio. My first radio job, my first full-time radio job, I believe I made $22,000 a year. And anyway, so they give you this severance, and it enabled me to pay off my credit card. I was so in debt on credit card. You know, from the time I was 18, I got a credit card. I just started buying stuff, and I could never get out of debt. And they gave me this $10,000 or $15,000 check. I immediately think that the smartest thing to do is to pay off my credit card. But then I have no place to live. I can't afford to live anywhere. I have no I had to move in with a buddy of mine in Denver, and we were all out of work. And I had this agent. And, I'm calling him all the time. I need to get a job. I'm sleeping on this dude's couch. And him and his wife, I think they were newlyweds or were engaged or whatever. I don't think they were married yet. And I said, I got to get a job. And he called me one day. He goes, listen, I have this job. It's in Los Angeles. I said, I'll take it. He goes, well, hold on a second. I said, no, LA, radio, I'll take the job. He goes, well, here's the problem. Yeah. This place is going to go bankrupt because they are trying to do internet broadcasting. They were on some radio stations, but they're also doing internet broadcasting before internet broadcasting was a thing. And he goes, they have investment money, but they are burning through money. The thing is going to go belly up, but they'll pay big bucks. And I said, oh, I'm in. Sign me up. And they paid me a salary of $250,000 a year as a 20, I think I was 24 or 25.
1: Just turned 25.
0: And this was, first of all, it was the dumbest business decision. No wonder this place went bankrupt. I had no business getting paid any amount of money for what I was doing back then. And it was short-lived. Just put it that way. It was very, very short-lived. The place ends up going bankrupt. And the fun was over. So then, where do I go after that? I couldn't find a job. I had to move to Las Vegas, where my mother and stepfather lived, along with my younger sisters. And they lived in, they had sold their, I think, were they building a house? They were building a house. And so they had sold, my mom had sold the house that she lived in. They were building a house, and that wasn't going to be ready for like a year or whatever. So they had a rental home that they were buying. And this was not a...
1: Living in.
0: Yeah, I'm sorry, that they were living in. They were living in this rental home, and it wasn't great. It was not like a... It's not... It's kind of dumpy, really. And it was pretty miserable. And I had to move in there, and I had to bring my annoying girlfriend with me at the time.
1: Who your family ended up loving.
0: And who I had to bring with me because I needed her to get a waitress job at Applebee's to pay the car payment on the Porsche that I bought when I thought I was rolling in the money, making $250,000 a year.
1: And you didn't save any money. You spent it.
0: Of course, because I was 24.
1: And then your mom starts driving your Porsche.
0: You know, you hear these stories about like, and this is on a much smaller scale, but you hear these stories about guys that go into the NBA or NFL and then they blow all their money on, you know, on women and cars and all their friends. You know, they're going out with a posse 50 deep and you go, what an idiot. How stupid is that guy? It's very easy to point the finger and say that. But when you're put in that same situation, you go, and you're that young. Now, obviously, older, you would be smarter. You wouldn't do that. But at the time, if you're 24, you go
1: 25.
0: Yeah, I think I was 24 when I did that deal.
1: No, we went on our first date at 25.
0: That was my 25th birthday. I got the deal when I was 24, you dunce.
1: Just started. But you got fired at 25.
0: Yes.
1: Yeah.
0: But I got a deal for $250,000 when I was 24 years old.
1: It's crazy money.
0: What does that equal out to per month?
3: What
0: and this is back, this is in 2000. This was in 2000. Yeah. So I was making $21,000 a month, gross, as a 24-year-old who was making... So my salary jumped from... Let's see, I was making $35,000... My salary jumped from $2,900 a month to $21,000 a month.
3: So you said 200 what?
0: $250,000. Anyway, so what is that in today's money? I mean, that's... Yeah, that was a... I mean...
3: $484,000.
1: Holy hell.
0: It was insane. I thought I had made it, and I was. And my agent goes, "Don't be an idiot. You got to save this money, you stupid ass." And I didn't listen. You couldn't tell me anything. Anyway,
2: Elise Rover. Now it's safe to say you're older and wiser now.
0: So then I end up in Las Vegas because I'm out of a job. The place went bankrupt. Doogie was working. That's where I met Doogie. She was working at this place in Los Angeles. They went bankrupt. She's out of a job. So we moved to Las Vegas, and we're sleeping in this spare bedroom that they had. And the bed that they had was a single size bed. Two people.
8: You mean a twin?
1: It was small.
0: I don't know. There's singles, not a twin and a single.
8: Not a size.
3: Yeah, it is.
8: Is it a single?
3: It's smaller than a twin, yeah.
8: I never heard of that.
1: It was a small bedroom, so they didn't have...
3: It was single, twin, full, queen.
0: So whatever size it was tiny. And you have two people sleeping on this bed. And it was the morning of September 11th, West Coast time. So the planes hit at, 9 o'clock in the morning, roughly. And I'm laying in bed asleep with my girlfriend in the bed next to me, and my mom opens up the door and says, "Shane, you've got to wake up." And I'd probably just gone to bed 30 minutes before, you know, like I used to stay up until 5 o'clock, 6 o'clock in the morning. So at the time, let's see, the West Coast time, that would have been about 6 o'clock in the morning, give or take. And I'm like, it's just like, it was like a flashback to high school. Like my mom knocking on the door and you don't respond. And then she opens up the door, Shane, you got to get up. And I'm like, oh, you get 15 more minutes, Mom. And she goes, there are bizarre things happening in the world right now. And I mean, it's just such a weird way to put it, right?
1: Yeah. It was, but you knew that something was wrong.
0: I go, what do you mean there are bizarre things going on? She goes, you got to get up and put on the TV. There are bizarre things happening in the world right now. I go, what do you mean? She goes, the World Trade Center in New York. Terrorist attack.
1: No, I don't think she said terror, because we didn't know what was going on at the time.
0: No.
1: A plane had hit.
0: This would have been, I think I woke up after the second one had hit.
1: No.
0: I think.
1: Because I went down and was watching, I immediately got up and started watching with your dad, or stepdad.
0: And, man, just what a, I mean, I was glued to the TV for the next, I mean, you couldn't turn the TV off for a week. Just, it was so unbelievable, so incredible, and it would make you so angry. You were, I mean, the level of anger that was going on in the country at that point, it's hard to describe. It was one of the few times in the past, in my adult life, that the country has been pretty much unified. Everyone got together, backed George W. Bush, the president at the time, and then the rest is history. We all know all the changes that happened after 9/11. Miley says, how much did Doogie make at that Los Angeles place that paid the crazy money?
1: So I was working in Chicago, and my there was a comedian and an actor named Craig Shoemaker. He had a show where Rover was working. He was one of the talents that they had signed. And he said, I want you to come to LA and work at this new startup. We haven't started, but I want you to come out. So at the time in Chicago, I was making $27,000.
0: Mm-hmm.
1: And when they called me from LA, they said, how much do you want? Which was a mistake on my end. I should never. I did. You always let them say what they have.
0: Mm-hmm.
1: And I said, 60.
0: $60,000. Double, more than double your pay.
1: They go, they start laughing. They're like, done. Okay. Huh, that's weird. And then later I found out they were like, you're an idiot. We would have paid you $150 to come out here.
0: They can't tell you that. Who would tell you that? That's how stupid that place was.
1: No, I just, that was stupid. I should have never, and that was the last time I ever did that. Like, never ever say it first. When they say, what do you want? You say, what do you have?
0: Man, she had no bank account when I met
1: nothing.
0: Her. She had no bank account. Couldn't get, she had to, she would cash her checks at a check cashing place, and they took, I believe, 20% of her paycheck.
3: Oh, geez.
1: I had nothing.
0: And I go, I had to drive her there. She goes, I had to go cash my check. Okay. I drive her to this place, and it's nothing but like.
1: Not good.
0: Homeless Mexicans outside of this place.
1: This
0: is in Southern California.
1: Yeah.
0: Yeah, I pull up in a Porsche and it's nothing but homeless Mexicans standing in line.
1: Selling oranges. They're always selling oranges.
0: Check cashing place.
1: Street. Do you even notice
3: that? At one point, I didn't have a bank account just because I would always overdraft and I owed banks tons of money.
1: Yeah.
3: So I would go to the grocery store. They'd cash it for $3.
0: Mm-hmm. Well, maybe Doogie was high risk. Or something.
3: No, there's no risk. You just give them the check. It was just, they'd hand it. It was
0: right, but I'm saying Doogie might have been high risk. I think her mom was bouncing checks or something. And so
1: something
0: then they
1: happened.
0: Flag her, and now nobody wants to cash a check because it might be a phony check.
1: Yeah.
0: Or it might be no good. Anyway, so those were the days. I've got to take a break. We do have the Shizzy coming up in just a moment. We'll be right back on Rover's Morning Glory. Hang on.
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10: Next. Hey, Alfie, what can I get for you?
11: Hey, Nora, just a nice latte, please. How was your weekend?
10: Not bad, thanks. Mainly working here. You?
11: Me? Well, I was battling gods in the afterlife realm, and after lunch, I fought mercenaries. Ooh, could I get oat milk with that latte, please?
10: Yeah, of course.
11: 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So a pretty chill weekend. Oh, and I'll grab an almond croissant, too.
10: Wait, what? 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

0: Newsy coming up in a short while. What do you have on the way, Newsy?
1: It's been announced who will host this year's MTV VMAs. I have the person for you next.
0: We'll get to that in just a moment. Talon says, talking about young people being dumb with money. When one of my sons graduated, a church gave him a $1,000 check written out to him as a scholarship on a Friday. That weekend, he took all his friends out to expensive dinner twice. He bought new clothes and some CDs. By Monday, the money was completely spent and he hadn't even stepped foot on campus. $1,000 blown in a weekend. Yep, that's what kids do. And Martin says, the most terrifying part of your story about 9/11 was
1: being in bed with Doogie.
0: That's right. Never forget. And Phil says, Craig Shoemaker, the love master.
1: Yes.
0: Did Doogie experience him?
1: No.
0: Phil wants to know.
1: Very good friend of mine. I love Craig. Wonderful. He's so funny. I've seen his act a gazillion times, and I would laugh so hard. I would go to the, in Hermosa, I lived in Hermosa Beach, and I would go to the comedy place right there. Right on the boardwalk where Jay Leno still does every Sunday night. He's always there.
0: How do you know he still does that? Jay Leno's like 1,000 years old.
1: Let's see. Comedy?
0: I kind of doubt Jay
2: Leno. I heard
0: Leno's.
2: He does.
1: Yeah.
0: Still to this day.
1: Sunday.
2: That's how he makes his living is off the
1: comedy
2: stand-up, right?
1: Hermosa.
0: It makes his living. This guy's put away hundreds of millions of dollars.
2: He never touched that money, I guess.
3: Yeah. That was always
2: a thing.
3: The Tonight Show. He never touched that money.
0: He went to Las Vegas every weekend and would do stand up out in Las Vegas. He would fly out there.
4: Hey, speaking of comics, everyone knows that. I think Burt Kreischer's going to be in town on October 3rd.
0: Oh, okay.
1: Sunday, September 13th. Jay Leno. This Sunday.
0: Yeah. I saw a video of him not too long ago. I forget what it was. But, the guy looks, he's like 1,000 years old now.
2: The Jay Leno?
0: Yeah. Yeah.
2: He fell down that hill, remember?
1: Yeah.
0: He's looking pretty old. Let's see here. Jeffrey, before we get to the shizzy, let me ask you a question. Does your cell number end in a 6?
4: No.
0: It doesn't?
4: So no.
0: I have an outdated phone number for him?
4: Correct.
3: Yeah, you could.
1: Yeah, I don't think you're calling.
0: Oh, I need a new...
3: His current one?
0: Yeah, I need his... Text me his... Son of a bitch. My phone is... doing an update right now. I can't help
3: Who's
0: myself.
3: The updater?
1: Snitzer forcing you to do it?
2: I came in and actually updated it for him. He didn't notice.
0: Okay, send me it. It's done. It's updated.
4: Rover, this now piques my curiosity.
1: Well, it's for the video.
0: For the video. There's nothing to pique your curiosity. I'm going to send you a link so you can call in, video call.
3: You want me to text it or email it?
0: Text it.
2: Oh, should I load up the thing?
0: No. I'm gonna do it right. Yeah, through the video call system.
2: Gotcha.
0: But I must have an outdated number for JLR. So he's going to.
3: There you go.
0: Give me the rundown of what he's going to do exactly, Charlie, today.
3: I went and asked Keith Hotchkiss for information. He seemed to know nothing. We don't even know where he goes in yet. So let me pull it up. Give me just 1 second of the list of activities that's going on today.
0: Jeffrey's doing like a memorial stair climb.
3: It's for money. It is for raising money for something. Where is this?
0: And he's climbing 110 flights of stairs.
3: Yeah, equal to that. Obviously, you can't go straight.
0: Right, there's
3: up.
0: No building that's 110 stories here in town, obviously.
4: The tallest building here in town is the Key Tower.
0: And so he is doing 110 flights of stairs, the equivalent of that, which would be all the way up the Twin Towers on September 11th for charity.
1: Yeah.
0: And I just sent him a video link so that he would be able to call into the show. Do you want to test this, Jeffrey? You have a full battery?
3: Yeah, we checked. He's got 86.
0: Okay.
4: I got the text message.
0: He's at 86. He just woke up. How could you be at 86%
3: already? I mean, we had a couple woodblock sessions.
0: I mean,
3: You got to sort the blocks. The blocks aren't going to sort themselves.
2: I want to check mine. Was it under battery?
3: I'm at 93.
2: I'm at 100.
1: I'm at 100.
0: I'm at 90, which is very unusual.
4: And the brightness on my phone is very low, too.
0: Maybe doing this update or something. Maybe that's what it was, because I haven't used my phone. The screen hasn't been on more than 10 seconds today.
4: But I do have a text message of the link that you sent me.
0: Well, you got to click it to test it.
4: Okay, hold on one sec.
2: I got the message.
0: Yeah. I don't need to test Verizon's text message system. I need to test you. You calling it?
3: So here's the schedule of events today, it says. 7:30 a.m., the doors open.
2: Nice.
0: Okay.
3: At 8:15, there's the welcome ceremony and national anthem.
0: Okay.
3: It's 8:15.
0: Yeah.
3: And then 8:30, the climb begins.
0: The stair climb begins. Okay, so we have a little bit of time. He doesn't need to get there right at... He needs to be there for the national anthem, though.
3: Yeah, by 8:15. Yeah. But also, we don't know where he's going. So it's going to take him like 10 minutes to walk over there, I'd say.
0: The stadium is right next door.
3: Oh, well, I know, but we don't know what if the entrance is the other side of the street?
0: Now, hold on, Jeffrey. Maybe you go outside the fart box there?
3: Yeah, hold on. And just shut the door just so it doesn't feedback.
0: All right. Stand by. Hold on. We're testing this out here.
2: Yeah, badonk. Nice.
0: Oh, he's got the glutes to make it up 110 flights.
3: Yeah, he's got a USA tank top on today.
2: Nice.
0: All right, Jeffrey, are you there? Oh, wait, hold on. I haven't even picked up with him. Stand by.
2: Yeah, I was going to say, I don't
0: I don't know what the hell's wrong with me. All right, now, Jeffrey, are you there?
5: Can you hear me?
0: Yes, I can hear you.
2: Love it.
0: Yeah, you're looking good. This is exactly the view that I want. This is perfect. Are you dyeing your eyebrows like Krista?
2: They're thick.
5: No, I'm not. They're just graying out.
0: You have some thick eyebrows.
3: They're getting long, a little bushier as he ages.
0: Wow.
3: Like Andy Rooney.
2: That mic is real low, isn't it?
0: Can you speak up a little bit here? Let me hear you. Say something.
5: Yeah. Can you hear me?
3: Yeah, but you seem a little quiet.
5: So hold on, let me turn the camera around.
0: Maybe he's covering the microphone with his hand.
3: Okay, can you...
5: No, I'm holding the phone from the bottom.
0: Exactly. That's probably where the microphone is,
3: Can you hold it a different way just to test?
0: Hold it on the sides.
3: Just on the side?
5: Okay, how's that?
0: Is he holding it on the side?
3: Jeffrey, we're just trying to run the test, so can you just speak a bunch? Just tell us what you see, just so we're trying to get the audio right. So just keep talking.
5: Yeah, I mean,
3: go ask Keith Hotchkiss. Go find Keith Hotchkiss and ask what time we're heading.
0: Yeah, what's the itinerary for the day?
3: Yeah,
0: yeah.
5: Okay, yeah. Hold on, one moment. I'm walking down. I'm gonna show you to see if.
3: Oh, he's on the Wi-Fi here. That's gonna be a problem. Oh, looks like the light's off.
5: As you can see,
1: he's not here.
0: Keith Hotchkiss is not here yet. Okay. All right. He's probably out there stretching, getting ready to do his 110 flights.
2: Send an email.
5: Nothing about death surprises me anymore.
0: All right.
5: I'll tell you what.
3: It does sound a little quiet still. Are you holding the bottom of... Can you just hold it and try holding it a different way?
0: Put it up to the glass door so you can show Charlie how you're holding the phone. Like the little window on the fart box. Show him how you're holding the phone.
5: Yeah, hold on. I'm heading there right now.
0: I love watching Jeffrey just... Okay.
3: You can see him right there if you look at to my shot.
2: Oh, I'm sorry.
3: You can see how he's holding it.
0: Yeah.
3: Covering it like 50 different ways.
0: You might be covering the microphone a little bit.
5: No, the microphone's on the bottom. It's on the bottom. I'm holding the phone from the side.
3: Yeah, he is holding it from the side. Okay. So, are you turned up all the way in there, Rover?
0: Yeah. It might just also be some of the echo that's going on out there. Maybe
5: my phone's up all the way, and I think it is the echo because we're in such a large. I'm in such a large space.
0: It might be trying to do the echo cancellation or something because it's so echoey out there. I think it'll be fine. I'll be
3: okay. Cool.
0: Yeah, we can hear. All right, Jeffrey, I'm going to end your call.
3: You can come back in.
5: Okay.
0: All right. So I'm going to end that, and then let's get him on a charger because he's going to, you know him, he's going to blow through that phone battery like you wouldn't believe.
3: I don't have a good charger here. Mine's very slow.
5: I think as long as I don't use my phone between now, I think we'll be good.
0: Don't plug it in. Let's get this thing charged up.
2: Yeah, while it's here.
5: I can use the keyboard charger here on my
3: screen. Okay, try that.
0: Right, he doesn't trust your charger.
3: That's fine. He uses it sometimes.
2: Sucking his information.
0: Yeah. He thinks you're going to do what his friends did. You know, his good close friends who sucked all of his pictures and sent them off his phone and sent them into us. Okay, let's see. Doogie, are you ready for the shizzy?
1: Yes.
0: Here we go.
6: Here to shizzy on Rover's Morning Glory.
1: So the president says nearly 1 million people enrolled in Affordable Care Act plans in 30 states that they'll receive $500 rebate checks in the coming weeks. Trump said the payments are refunds for exchange fees that he claims were collected in excess during former President Biden's administration. ABC News reported that it is not yet clear where the money is being held or exactly how the government would send the checks.
0: Wait, this is for who? Who gets these checks?
1: These are for people who enrolled in Affordable Care Act plans.
0: Oh, okay.
1: So, all right. That's exciting. I could use $500.
0: Okay.
4: Anybody nowadays can use $500 with the price of gas and groceries and electric bills.
1: Yeah.
4: As high as they are. And another thing is that a lot of these... I'm going to wind up irritating you, but Trump has a very incompetent cabinet.
0: Getting irritated already. Go on.
1: A 15-year-old boy survived days at sea after a fishing boat capsized off an Alaskan island, killing his older brother and his cousin. Man. He was rescued this week after he was found on the overturned vessel about 4 miles east of St. Lawrence Island. And the Coast Guard said that they found him. So the family is mourning the death of his brother, Sydney, who provided for the family. And they said that he spoiled the hell out of Parker, the teenage brother who survived.
0: By the way, that $500 check they want to send out, it's pretty interesting, the timing of that. We're going to just send you some money. And by the way, if you vote Republican, we're going to send you $5,000 if we win the House and the Senate.
2: He also said last night, if you don't vote, you're going to hell.
0: Oh, okay.
4: Well, no,
2: it's a joke, but yeah.
3: He made everybody do a pledge,
0: now,
3: too.
0: Now, can you vote by mail like he has done for the past 25 years, or is that no good? You can't vote by mail.
4: I think the Supreme Court struck down that ban that bans mail-in voting because there's a lot of people out in rural areas that can't get to the polls, and this is their means of voting. Mm. Trump is right now, I would believe, shaking in his boots.
0: Getting irritated already.
1: Do you ever drink hot tea or hot coffee or soup, and it's boiling, and you're like, oh, I just burned my throat when you drink it?
2: Oh, yeah, too hot, yeah.
1: Too hot.
0: Mm-hmm.
1: Well, I've seen this before, and it makes me nervous because I have had stuff where it's been way too hot, and I end up burning my esophagus.
0: Mm-hmm.
1: Apparently, a study of nearly 1 million people has found new evidence to suggest that drinking scalding hot coffees and teas could significantly increase a person's risk of getting cancer in their esophagus.
0: Really?
1: Yeah. They say drinking these beverages very hot rather than warm is associated with a threefold risk of esophageal cancer. And it is the most common form of this kind of esophageal cancer.
0: Mm-hmm. You know,
1: so really hot.
0: I don't like drinking stuff that's super, super hot. When I was sick, I was drinking tea, and it was so hot. I had to wait like 10 minutes before I could drink it. I don't know how anybody could drink something that scalding hot.
1: I get annoyed when I get coffee and it's not hot. I hate somebody giving me coffee and it's warm.
0: Warm. I'll take warm. I'm all right with that.
1: So just be careful that you're not scalding your throat. Walmart is recalling frozen berries sold in 16 states. Great Value brand frozen mixed berries have been linked to E. coli, an outbreak that has sickened at least 17 people in two different states. So the recall started in July with frozen berries sold at Publix under the Green Wise label. 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
0: All right.
1: Sacha Baron Cohen is set to star in Quentin Tarantino's upcoming stage play, The Poppin' Jay Cavalier. It's expected to open in London's West End in spring.
0: The hell is that?
1: 2027.
0: I've never even heard of this.
1: Cohen will portray the title character in the production, and the project marks Tarantino's debut as a playwright and stage director. So it's set in the 1830s Europe. The Poppin' Jay Cavalier is described as a rambunctious comedy of deception and disguise. It's inspired by classic swashbuckling adventures.
0: Okay.
1: And finally, Snoop Dogg has been announced as the host for this year's MTV VMAs. The rapper has a long history with the show, including performances with Eminem and Dr. Dre, and a tribute to the Notorious B.I.G. MTV and the VMAs have been part of his story since the beginning, according to Snoop. So he says, hosting after all these years feels like a full circle moment. The show will be September 27th, and it'll air on CBS, MTV, and Paramount Plus. There will also be a Nirvana tribute they're going to receive this year's Video Vanguard.
0: Mm-hmm.
1: There you go. That's the Shizzy on Rover's Morning Glory.

0: seeing if Jeffrey's bobbing his head in there. He wasn't bobbing his head to the music the other day, but this one's got him slightly. He's twiddling his thumbs, not bobbing his head.
1: Jeffrey can rap, I think, this whole thing, right?
2: Or is that a different song?
3: A different song.
2: What song is that?
3: Not anybody's he thing.
2: Oh, it's the clean version.
3: Yes.
2: Because that's the version that is just so ingrained in my head that I've heard it so many times.
0: You know all the lyrics. Kind of like...
2: That third verse...
0: Like Hotel California.
2: I kind of like mess up on a little bit. The one where he says, falling back on an ass, what a hell if I engage, like getting funky on the mic, like, oh, that's a Kelly. That's the capital S-O-S oppression, the low D, like, that's the part I get tongue twisted on.
0: Tongue twisted. Yeah. All right.
1: Let's pull that up.
0: But you get the first two verses, pretty much.
2: But it's the clean version.
1: Mm-hmm. Well, that's all we're going to have here.
2: But this song's a classic, though. I don't give a rat's ass what people say.

Compton and Long Beach together. Now you know you in trouble, cause ain't nothing but a G-Sang, baby. Two low-down G's going crazy. Death Row is the label that pays me. Unfazable, so please don't try to fade me. But back to the lecture at hand. Perfection is perfected, so I'm a line, I'm understand. From a young geese perspective. And before me, you got a trick, I have to find a contraceptive. Never know, she can be earning a man. And wondering a man.

0: that and like this Santa. It's like this and like that and like this Santa. You keep to the mic like a phantom.
1: All right, now he got Santa. Most of that. He probably got about, what would you say, 90% of that?
2: Oh, yeah. Correct? I mean, it's pretty close.
1: Yeah, yeah, pretty close.
3: I like he's rapping about Santa at the end. That was pretty cool.
1: All right, I got to take a break. We'll be right back on Rover's Morning Glory.

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1: I don't know if you can hear this in the far box, but Doogie's in her obnoxious mode here.
2: I'm not being obnoxious.
1: Opening the door and doing like the whole, you've seen this a million times.
3: She's opening like yelling to people.
2: No. Yeah,
1: opens the door and starts yelling to people as she walks back into the studio, making like a big show of being really loud and obnoxious.
2: I'm talking to people here. They're all arriving.
1: Yeah, but you're yelling. Like you're yelling it. Do you realize you're doing that, don't you?
2: That I'm talking to people?
1: No, you're not talking.
2: Yes, I am.
1: You're yelling. She's yelling.
3: Yell as the
1: put a shirt on!
2: One of the managers.
1: Which one?
2: James. He's in charge of the kids.
1: Of the kids?
3: You really changed your tune on, before you're saying they're adults.
1: Not yeah, yeah.
2: You're the
1: so he runs.
2: Call
1: he
2: him
1: runs
2: that.
1: The iHeart Sales Daycare Center here. Is that
2: no,
1: what you're saying?
2: James is doing, the boss is doing the run with the younger guys. And then I asked Dave, one of the younger guys, if he could take Jeffrey with him for the run at the stadium for 9/11.
4: I think I'll be very tired because I'm doing a stair climb.
2: Mm-hmm. Well, that's what they're doing, honey.
1: Yeah, yeah.
4: Okay.
1: They're going with you.
2: So maybe they'll
4: they're
2: help
4: doing
2: you.
4: It too.
2: Yeah, maybe they'll help you get in and stuff like that, you know, and show you where to go. The iHeart team.
1: But she's got it. She's just.
2: You're just jealous because I'm talking to people.
1: No, it's just.
2: People.
1: It's very. It's just.
3: What's he jealous about? Do you have friends?
2: Yes, and it's another man.
3: Is he jealous?
2: Don't worry, Rover. James is married.
3: Yeah. Jealous?
2: Don't worry. Yeah, I'm not leaving you for James.
3: Is it another man thing?
2: It's another man thing. He doesn't like that I'm talking to.
3: If that
2: man.
3: Was a woman you were yelling to,
1: I wouldn't be annoyed at all.
3: Yeah.
1: So she does this whole thing, and I'm not sure it's some sort of performance that she does. I'm not sure why she does this.
2: Talking?
1: But it's not talking. It's
5: when you open the door.
1: Yeah,
5: or goes to it when you.
2: I was walking in and James walked in with no shirt on.
1: She does it when she goes through the door.
3: Yes, well, sometimes she'll, as she's talking to you, as she opens the door, she'll say something kind of
5: the
3: racy.
5: End of the
1: yes.
3: Loud.
2: No one's asking you, Snitzer.
3: So that people can. It sounds like you guys are having more fun than you just were. She'll be like,
2: I'm fun.
3: I'm going to do this. And then.
5: Yeah. So everybody looks, what?
1: And then as she's coming back into the studio, she's also yelling at him, put on a shirt. You're going to end up dropping dead of a heart attack.
3: Just be real for once.
2: Yeah.
1: And so
5: it's just, like a punctuation. It's like a dropping the mic kind of thing.
1: Oh, man.
5: Ends a sentence on the door open.
4: Quick question. Do you think Doogie's cackle is so loud, you think you could break a window?
3: Oh, yeah.
2: Totally, yeah.
1: Wow. All right. So here's a... who's in the wrong in this particular situation? You know, we had some bad weather. We had some really bad weather. What was it, the night before last, I think?
2: Did we?
1: Oh, my God. My house, it was hailing, and it just boom, all of a sudden came down. But in the entire region, there's been bad weather for the past week or two or whatever. And there's some flooding out in Detroit area, and... here's a news story about a guy. You tell me who's in the wrong, the driver or the homeowner. Listen to this.
6: In other news now, we saw a lot of storm damage last week all across Metro Detroit. Now, a heated exchange between a homeowner and a driver that happened after some of that heavy rain, well, kind of went viral here. Now the homeowner is speaking to our own Fox News Ingrid Kelly. Ingrid, what's going on there in Dearborn? Right.
7: Well, Charlie, you know, last week's turbulent weather actually led to this turbulent exchange. You know, that heavy rainfall led to this street flooding. And so the driver came up here on the grass to avoid the flooded street. Take a look. You can see the tire print right there. So that's when the homeowner ran out because he wanted to make sure that his sprinkler system would not be damaged. And then that's when things got heated.
8: Telling her no, and she kept coming, and she almost hit me. And then I smacked her the driver's side rear window.
9: Get off my you are.
8: I have
1: So it's just so. Here's what happened. If you're not watching RMG TV, so this lady, the street's flooded out. So this lady drives up onto the sidewalk. She has one tire on the sidewalk and one tire on the tree.

0: and she's driving to avoid, you know, getting in the floodwater. And she's still going wherever she needs to go. So this guy who's like, she almost hit me, he is standing out trying to block her path. And she just keeps driving. And then he smacks her window on the car. And then it leads to this screaming match between the two. Who's right and who's wrong?
1: This lady is psychotic. Unless it's like the flood is knee deep and you're in an emergency and you need to get to the hospital, you turn around and go the other way. You just don't start driving on people's lawns. That's insane to
0: do. But it's not a lawn. It's a tree lawn.
1: He has to maintain it.
2: Yeah, he has to maintain it.
3: The sprinkler system.
1: The fact that he has a sprinkler system, he's a lawn guy. He's a big... That's a big time lawn guy. So he loves his lawn, and a person in an SUV on the wet lawn.
0: It's one of those little SUVs. It's more of like a
3: crossover.
0: Car.
3: Yeah.
1: They're turfing your lawn.
0: That's it. Oh my God. Here's the quote unquote damage.
1: He's protecting his lawn.
0: See this? Can you see the tire mark there? Where?
2: She points to it.
0: Yeah, she points to it. She's like, look, there's the tire mark.
2: Look at that. That's indent.
0: That's nothing. Are you guys serious?
2: Nothing. What if it's on your lawn?
3: You'd be mad.
2: Yeah, if you're Yarbo, like, oh, I got stuck in that little ditch.
0: Have I told you about the kids that are driving through my lawn?
3: What?
0: Yeah. They're on mini bikes, like on dirt bikes, like these little miniature motorcycles. And they will drive along there's like a mile long sidewalk around my neighborhood where there's just a few houses. And my understanding, because I just got word on this, because I've seen this happen three times. And who knows how often it's really happening. And I just got word over the weekend that these kids are coming from a different neighborhood.
2: Oh, boy.
0: And they were on their mini bikes. And then so they'll go on that sidewalk. Not a big deal, I guess. But then they just, I have a big backyard. They just go, you know what? We're just going to start doing donuts in this big grass area in my backyard. Just ride right through my backyard.
1: It's just your lawn.
0: No, that's different. There's no flood going on.
3: I would call the cops.
0: Not trying to get from point A to point B. And what this lady did, I don't know.
1: Of the thing you did once?
0: What did I do?
1: You drove through the puddle.
3: Oh,
0: I did do that.
3: Red tail?
0: I did do that.
4: Yeah, and you had locked your engine. And you had to pay $26,000 for a new engine for that car.
3: Did you really?
0: No, my insurance covered it.
4: Well, I'm just saying, if you actually had to pay for that engine,
0: yeah,
4: that's a BMW.
0: I don't know where you got $26,000 from, maybe, but I don't recall.
4: But my dad warned, my dad, remember, I've told you this before. My dad sold cars for a living, and he told me to avoid like high-end cars like BMWs, Audis, Mercedes-Benz, because not only are they expensive themselves, but they're also very expensive to fix because they take a lot of specialized parts you really couldn't find in an AutoZone or an O'Reilly. Because and just the parts alone are expensive and they're a pain in the ass to work on. You can ask any good auto mechanic unless you're familiar with that particular make and model of cars.
0: Martin says, Rover, I remember you being mad about a delivery driver going into your lawn during snow. No. I don't remember that particular incident.
1: Rover, you'd be so mad if it was.
0: But flooded. No, there was no other way around for this lady.
4: Yes,
0: maybe she lives on the street. What's she going to do?
3: How's she going to get on the street?
0: I don't know. Maybe I'm asking. What if she lives on the street?
1: Looks like you could take other ways around.
0: Yeah, no,
1: you
0: might be a dead end street. She's one way in, one way out. She probably has
1: no idea.
0: She probably has a small child that was at home ill, and she was out getting life saving medication for this child and needed to get back, would be my guess. But I mean, I don't know. I don't see it to be that big of a deal, really.
1: You would be furious. And your street actually would make more sense because it is a dead end. I mean, there's nowhere. If you live back there, you have to go through. But this is not a dead end. You don't know if it's a dead end.
0: If my street was flooded out, I'd drive on the sidewalk to get home.
1: Of course you would, but you'd be mad if somebody else did it to you.
0: No, I would not.
1: You absolutely would be mad.
0: I would not. And somebody driving through my yard they went off. There's been two occasions that I can think of off the top of my head, maybe even more, but one was a truck and they went off my driveway and then they just like they were trying to get up the driveway and they just went right off the driveway. The driveway was plowed. I don't understand what they were doing. And then they end up off the driveway, making a big, I had to go out there, repair all of that. That was deep. That was nothing. This guy, what he's complaining about is
1: so you have
0: nothing.
1: All these examples of how you
0: I was out there with people, a pickaxe.
1: When people did this to you, but this guy is wrong.
0: This is, there's no you damage. Don't, there's don't no know. Damage so to this
2: right there.
0: No, there's no, there's
2: you
0: no
2: totally
0: damage.
1: There is damage. And no. You also have no idea how bad it's going to be when you see the SUV driving up on your lawn. You're like, and it's wet. It's a wet lawn.
3: I remember when I was in high school, my parents were out of town and I had a party. It was after the football game. It was Friday night. And all of a sudden we had way more people. Just a few people were supposed to come. And I'll never forget this guy, Dan Karch, son of a bitch. He took his car and he did donuts in the front yard and there was no repairing that. Uh-huh. And then the next night, we had people come over and this same guy somehow got in my house and he punched a hole in the door. So then Saturday night, no one else is coming over. And then Sunday we had a cookout. I think my parents were coming home Monday and we ended up fixing the door.
0: Mm-hmm.
3: And then when we put it back on so that we were hoping my parents wouldn't see,
0: yep. We
3: put it upside down.
0: Oh my
3: so
0: God.
3: The handle was high. Anyway, couldn't hide the donut that he did, that Dan did in the front yard.
0: So and your parents it just knew you had a party.
3: Lost their mind.
0: This must have been
3: mind.
0: Before I met Doogie. Was there a fun Doogie ever that was throwing parties at her house?
3: I'm fun. Hmm. He's the same guy. So senior year, we did, I stopped ice skating. And he was my senior partner. Mm-hmm. For Valkyrie. And so I couldn't do any other sports because I had never done anything other than ice skating. So I wanted to feel normal my senior year. So we do Valkyrie, which is synchronized swimming. And you
0: That's
3: do.
0: Not normal. Like when you go, I want to be a normal kid. I'm going to do synchronized swimming. Never That's totally Valkyrie. Abnormal.
3: It was fun. You put a whole show on for everybody at the end of the year. You get to do senior girl guy dance. And Dan was my partner. And the song was Your Love is Driving Me Crazy. And you're all doing like a dance on the deck of the pool before you jump in. And that prick pushed me in before everybody else was in. He like nudged me and I go flying in before everybody else. Those were the fun days. But my dad, it took a lot to repair that lawn. And I feel like this was good.
0: You feel like what?
3: I feel like if those kids are really in your backyard, you would have been furious. Like, is it that bad what they're doing on your backyard?
0: Well, I don't really see much damage. Like, I don't see any damage. I can see after they drive through the yard, like, tracks in the yard, but it doesn't appear to really be doing any damage. And then, I'll have to ask my father-in-law what's going on exactly, because he's the one that said they're coming from another neighborhood. Because yeah, I've had problems with them, and one of the other neighbors has had problems with these kids.
3: You have cameras back there?
0: Do I?
3: Yeah. Anyone?
0: Yeah. But I guess what did he do? What happened? I don't know. Somebody grabbed one of the kids and took a picture of them and said, "If you ever are back here, I'm gonna call your father," or something like that. I don't know what kind of threat that is. How would you even know who the kid is exactly? You just take a picture of them. What are you gonna do with that? And then there was some sort of claim of abusing a baby goose. One of the boys.
1: The kids were abusing the baby goose?
0: That's what that's
3: oh, you got to turn. You got to call the cops.
0: I think my father-in-law chased them away. They were messing with a baby goose. Anyway, rotten kids out there, right? Rotten kids.
1: Okay. Are they doing donuts and like they're tearing ass through your lawn?
0: Oh, yeah,
1: just
0: yeah.
1: kind of going through the lawn? Or they're stopping in your lawn and doing donuts? Or just going back and forth?
0: I don't know if I've seen them do. I mean, they're cutting like, you know, where the sidewalk. Well, you don't really know, but there's a sidewalk that goes at the very end of my backyard. And so what they're doing is they're cutting, I would say.
3: Oh, instead of going all the way around, they're doing like cutting off?
0: They're there is no cutting. It's not a cut through. They're not. It's not a shortcut. They still are. It's still taking them the same. They just want to go through the grass. So they're going like 30 yards off the sidewalk, right through the middle of my backyard.
2: And backyard is so different than front yard. Like somebody goes to your front yard, it's still bad. But somebody goes to your backyard, that's your property. That's like, hey, whoa, whoa.
0: See, I kind of think it's worse to go through your front yard than your backyard. Like the backyard, nobody can see.
2: That's like in your private area.
1: I feel like that's my zone. Mm. Nobody knows what I'm doing back there.
0: What are you doing back there?
1: No, you don't get to know.
0: What are you doing in that hog tank?
1: You don't get to know.
0: You and your girlfriend.
1: And the dog.
3: Have you been in the hog tank this summer?
1: Yeah.
3: Yeah?
1: Oh, well, of course.
0: What do you do? You just
1: stand there and get a drink, and your knees are getting wet.
0: So it
1: cools you down.
0: It? You don't actually get into the hog tank.
1: I sit down sometimes.
0: Okay.
3: But in a raft or something?
1: Yeah, I got a raft back there. We float. It doesn't only fits one raft.
0: Are you sitting on like a deck and then you just put your feet in?
1: Yeah, lots of times you just sit on the deck, feet are in the water, but that will cool you down if it gets too hot. And then the dog will jump in.
0: So the only thing in that hog tank generally are feet and dogs.
1: Yeah, okay. Yeah, just feet and dogs.
3: Would you ever put a pool in?
1: No, because I don't like an above-ground pool. It looks trashy.
3: Okay.
1: I like a nice hog tank.
3: Gotcha.
0: Elegant. Yeah.
1: It's got a...
3: Class.
1: Yeah, muted elegance. But, no, or I think if you need a... If you're going pool, I feel like you need to go in-ground and then...
0: I don't think you have... Do you have the room for that back there?
1: No, I don't think so, right? It'd be a one, like a... For like a one swimmer to practice.
0: Yeah. You can put like an in-ground hot tub, maybe. That would be about what you could put back there. Well, when your girlfriend makes you buy a new home, Charlie.
1: She's been sending me ones with pools.
3: Nice. Good. Good. Good. He's
0: going to get... I know what's coming. He is going to... She's going to browbeat him into buying a new house.
3: Let's do it.
0: That's what she's going to do.
3: Good.
0: And they're going to...
1: But I don't want to maintain a pool. That sounds like...
0: It's expensive.
2: Actually, a couple months of the year, you could use it.
1: Oh, that's you get to use it. What, 3-4 months max, and then it's you got to pay for it, and then you actually have to do the work of cleaning it.
3: I feel like you would like that work.
1: Maybe the first summer.
3: You're a pool guy.
0: After that, no. Steve says the rats are probably bathing in that hog tank.
1: They could be. I don't think so.
0: Marcello or Marcello. I'm not sure. I'm not going to say Marcello. That's how I'm going to pronounce it. Good morning.
5: Yeah, Marcello's good.
0: All right, Marcello. Okay, what's happening?
5: So, private property, right? That's one of the foundations of this country. Under no circumstances would I allow someone to drive on my lawn, regardless. If you have an emergency, take a detour, buddy.
0: So if there was an emergency and somebody drove on your tree lawn, the little strip of grass between the sidewalk and the street, a 6-year-old kid is drowning and you need to get there to perform CPR. The ambulance wants to come. You block the ambulance. You say, screw you, private property.
5: Well, if it's the easement, then it's not my private property.
0: Well, that's exactly where this car was. This is what this lady was driving on in this news story.
5: Oh, well, then you gotta, although he's maybe maintaining a sprinkler system, go through her insurance company and get it fixed.
3: Yeah.
0: All right. See, he changed his tune. All right. Marcello, thank you. Dougie, what do you have coming up in the shizzy?
3: Two things. One, I think I'm going to tell you who will be in Super Bowl 61. I know we have our DraftKings bets today.
0: Mm-hmm. Oh, yeah.
3: Can we bet on what two teams will be in Super Bowl 61?
0: Sure.
3: I'm going to tell you how I know that. Also, do you want to hear Dolly Parton's first posthumous song since she's passed?
0: Can't wait.
3: Okay, we're going to have that for you coming up next.
0: We'll be... And Jeffrey is going to probably head to... Jeffrey, we've got to head out, I think, during this break. Yeah, he's going to head out to do his 110-flight stair climb today. The same number of steps to the top of the World Trade Center on the 25th...
4: It's actually the number of steps is 2,200.
0: Okay. 2,200 steps to go... that's what he's going to do. To commemorate 9/11 today. For charity, I guess. So he's going to head out. We'll send him over to the... This happened at the baseball stadium, right?
3: Yeah.
0: Okay, we're going to send him over
4: there.
0: You
4: know what's funny? When I told my wife about this, she's kind of wondering, how does a baseball stadium equate to the World Trade Center? And I told her, I don't know. So well, your guess is as good as mine.
0: I can tell you. The World Trade Center has steps, and the baseball stadium has steps. So they had steps, and now you're climbing steps. Yep. But an equal number of steps.
4: Sounds like a plan.
0: I've got to take a quick break. We'll be right back on Rover's Morning Glory. Hang on.
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8: Next. Hey, Alfie. What can I get for you?
9: Hey, Nora. Just a nice latte, please. How was your weekend?
8: Not bad, thanks. Mainly working here. You?
9: Me? Well, I was battling gods in the afterlife realm, and after lunch, I fought mercenaries. Ooh, could I get oat milk with that latte, please?
8: Yeah, of course.
9: And then Sunday was mostly fighting supervillains. So a pretty chill weekend. Oh, and I'll grab an almond croissant, too.
8: Wait, what? That didn't actually happen, right?
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0: message is to unite both the left,
1: communism,
0: and the right,
1: fascist.
0: They both think we're stupid.
1: I don't know if you're acting stupid.
0: Welcome back to Rover's Morning Glory.
2: Most corrupt in history.
3: Okay. All right. Sounds good, Jeffrey. Call me back, okay?
4: Yeah.
3: Okay.
4: I'll video call in once we're sorted.
3: Okay. Sounds good, sweetie.
5: Well, we need the anthem. Tell him we need the anthem.
3: Okay.
5: He's, tell him the national anthem. Wait,
3: Jeffrey, the
5: I already told her that. She says it's under control. I said it's happening in 10 minutes. He's already lost.
3: Yeah,
5: Well, because the baseball stadium is a block away, and he's lost.
6: Well, I know, but everybody left without him. But there's like 8 entrances at the baseball stadium, so which one are you supposed to go to?
3: Uh-huh. I don't see him. Got him. Okay, they got him.
6: Right. Okay.
3: Okay, perfect.
5: Doogie, what do you have coming up in the shizzy?
3: Who's going to be in the Super Bowl coming up? I'm going to tell you who that is. And you're going to hear a song from Dolly Parton, her first posthumous song.
5: All right, we'll get to that in just a moment. Patrick says, Rover, you need to rewatch that video with the car in the grass. It looks like she's straddling the sidewalk with the driver's side tires on the front lawn and the passenger side tires on the tree lawn. I don't think so. I'm looking at this here. She's on the sidewalk. And what's happening is the old man goes out and tries to block her, which causes the lady to... She's definitely on the sidewalk there. And then the old man gets in her way and hits her window. And and that's
7: you
5: when...
7: You can't drive on a sidewalk.
3: Jeffrey?
4: Yeah, I'm in line, I'll check it right now.
3: Okay, perfect. All right. I already texted James. Call in before the national anthem with the video.
4: Okay.
3: Okay, do you know the link to call? Because you keep calling me, sweetie. Do you know the number?
4: I have a link. Rover sent me.
3: Okay. All right. Sounds good. I'll talk to you in a minute. Thank you, love.
4: All right.
3: Okay, bye.
5: All right, Doogie, okay, are set. You ready for the award-winning shizzy?
3: Yeah.
5: Here we go.
8: Hit a shizzy on Rover's Morning Glory.
3: The nationwide average price of diesel fuel hit $6 per gallon for the first time.
5: First time ever?
3: Yeah.
5: Wow, okay.
3: It's an ominous record for a commodity that powers a lot of the U.S. economy. The average price per gallon has soared 60%. Mm. Since the Iran war began in late February. I know I've had to put gas in my car.
5: You know, affordability is a scam. It's fake news.
3: I don't know about that. More than a dozen former hockey players are suing the University of Michigan, alleging that their coach and other staff were aware of sexual hazing that included the forced shaving of their genitals and other... Why is that funny?
5: The forced shaving of their genitals. How does that happen exactly? Who, they shave their own genitals or somebody shaves their genitals for them?
3: Why is that funny?
5: Because I don't care what team I'm on. If they said, you got to shave Bill's nutsack, I go, I don't think so. Anyway, go on. So the forced shaving of genitals and what else?
3: And other abuse by teammates decades ago. They say the abuse was ritualized, meticulously planned, and sadistic. They had to endure sexual abuse, and it was required to be a member of the Michigan men's ice hockey team, according to the term.
5: This is people who want a payday now. This is, look, this is a lot different than the case where they have a doctor who's diddling students.
3: I don't think it's different.
5: It's way different.
3: I think
5: way
3: that
5: different.
3: They're both
5: These
3: horrific.
5: Are kids hazing each other, camaraderie. This is now people are like, oh, I can get a payday for that. Let me go after Michigan. They have deep pockets. You got some crazy lawyer who wants to. So the traumatic event was that they shaved their balls. Okay. All right.
3: A player identified as John Doe 7 said he was taunted with a blowtorch while he was on the table.
5: Okay, alcohol. Taunted, but they didn't actually blowtorch him, did they? I'm just saying, this is the kind of stuff dumb kids do all the time. If you look back at the stuff that guys do in high school, this is the kind of behavior that young kids have. And they get to college. They're on a hockey team. Bunch of dudes there. And it's just, they're messing around.
3: Okay, we'll see. We'll see what happens. When I go to bed at night, I sleep with the TV on. And I put my blanket up over my head. I need to have light in my room, and I also need to have sound when I go to sleep. Probably not the healthiest thing, but I cannot have quiet, and I cannot have a totally dark room. Even if I have a nightlight, I have to have something on.
5: Mm-hmm.
3: Well, now they have the story out that says darkness should be recognized as one of the vital signs of health, according to research. They say exposure to light during nighttime sleep may lead to potentially harmful changes in the structure and function of the heart. A new study published this week says that previous research had shown a link between nighttime sleep while exposed to light and an elevated risk of coronary artery disease, heart attack.
5: I cannot sleep if it's too bright in there. I can't do it. I can't sleep. I have to have pitch black. And I'm out like a light. Does it mention anything about your brain? Because if you're sleeping with a light on, it might be bad for your heart. Is it doing anything to your brain?
3: No, I was wrong.
5: I thought that
3: brain.
5: Was an explanation, maybe, no. Perhaps.
3: Wait, does your wife sleep with the TV on, or she does YouTube? What does she do? She listens? Well,
5: she puts AirPods in.
3: TV?
5: No TV, no. I can't sleep with the TV on.
3: So it's completely pitch dark?
5: Yep.
3: No light anywhere?
5: I put some LED light, like a tape light, underneath the bed. You know, to set the mood in there a little bit. I love Nest in there.
3: Gross.
5: I want to see a little bit of the action, you know?
3: Okay.
5: And so now it comes on automatically at night. It gives a little bit of light for her. Because she claims that she can't sleep in the pitch black because she says it's like a cave and it disorients her.
3: It does same thing with me. And then when I was younger, I would be disoriented and I would sleepwalk and I would get scared. Like, I can't do that. So good. I'm glad you have a little bit of light. But they say too much light during nighttime sleep could damage your heart. All right. So do you want to know, spoiler alert, I said it here first. Do you want to know who's going to be playing in Super Bowl 61?
5: All right. Who? Because the NFL season is starting now. This week. Yes.
3: The Dallas Cowboys.
5: Uh-huh.
3: And the Jacksonville Jaguars.
5: And this is based on what? Let me guess. The graphic for the Super Bowl? Okay.
3: Yes. Yes. This is the whole speculation that happened last year. Remember, in 2025, the NFL posted a graphic on the opening day of the season with player representatives from all 32 teams walking up to the Lombardi Trophy. The two closest players were Seattle Seahawks QB and New England Patriots passer Drake May. So Sam Darnold and Drake May. The two met in the Super Bowl last year.
5: Uh-huh.
3: With the Seahawks ultimately taking home the prize. So this season, the NFL again stoked some flames of conspiracy. A graphic showcasing players from all 32 teams was posted on the morning of the start of the 2026 season. The two closest to the Lombardi Trophy, it was Dallas Cowboys quarterback Dak Prescott and Jacksonville Jaguars QB Trevor Lawrence.
5: Mm-hmm.
3: Could they meet at the Super Bowl? I'm going to say yes, they are.
5: So this is, this has been going on, this Super Bowl graphic thing. This isn't just like in the past year or two. This has been going on for a while, this conspiracy theory. But it continues because you can almost take any color. Now, it's different with the players. I know it's different with the players.
3: Yeah, not the colors.
5: But, you know, with the colors of the Super Bowl logo, there's so many colors in there.
6: Here's the one Dude's talking about, by the way.
5: Okay.
6: Oh, did you already have it up?
2: No, I couldn't find it.
5: Yes. All right.
2: Now, who's closest?
5: Prescott. Sam Darnold. Yep, and Drake May in this one.
2: Wait, that's close to us. No, the closest to the Lombardi Trophy is who's going to win.
3: Yes.
6: Prescott and Lawrence, looks like.
5: Darnold and May were Lawrence in the Super Bowl last year. So this is the one from this year, is what you're saying?
2: Yeah, closest to the Lombardi Trophy.
5: To us. So now you're saying, I understand. So back there at the very back. Okay, all right.
2: Same thing as last year.
3: Yep.
5: Okay.
3: Movies this weekend.
5: Why would the NFL, these conspiracy theorists who believe this stuff, why would they tip their hand like that? Why would they do that? If they were rigging everything. Just ask them.
3: I don't know.
5: Okay.
3: Practical Magic 2 hits the theaters this weekend. That, of course, is with Sandra Bullock and Nicole Kidman. Runner is with Owen Wilson and Alan Ritchson. So that movie comes out. And then The Uprising, that's with Andrew Garfield. That movie is out as well this weekend. Mm-hmm. And finally, Dolly Parton's first posthumous song has been released. It's called Bound to Ride. It's part of the album Where the Soul Never Dies, celebrating 80 years of the Stanley Brothers.
5: The Stanley Brothers?
3: Yeah, it's a tribute album for the Stanley Brothers.
5: Who are the Stanley Brothers?
3: They're a legendary bluegrass duo who were posthumously inducted into the Country Music Hall of Fame this year. Dolly recorded her part in 2022 while quarantined during the pandemic. So this is from 2022, and it's now released at her home studio.
5: Not my kind of music here.
2: My friend's stepdad was a bluegrass. He was in a bluegrass band.
3: Oh, really?
2: Yeah. He always listened to this stuff. It's very talented.
5: Could be. But you know it's not. You know you wouldn't listen to this, right?
2: I listened to it for a long time, yeah. That was there a lot.
5: You don't like it?
2: Yeah.
5: Nah, I don't believe you. I don't believe it.
2: Flat and Scruggs?
5: No.
3: I love a Scrug. There you go. That's the Shizzy on Rover's Point of Glory.
2: Keith Martin plays an awesome banjo.
5: Her Beaver Smells says that Sam Darnold is furthest away this year. He already got hurt in the opener on Wednesday night. Yeah, I think in the first 7 minutes of the game, he ends up getting hurt. They still ended up winning that game, miraculously, because the quarterback of the Patriots ended up just throwing interception after interception after interception. I forgot we have to do DraftKings picks today, huh?
3: Yeah.
5: Hey, where's JLR? Thought he was getting ready for the national anthem. I thought they were doing that at 8:15 sharp.
2: Does he know where he is?
5: I don't think so. He called immediately after he left here, and he was lost. Now, again, if you're not familiar with the geography, the radio station is... It's not even a block away. It's like a walkway away from the baseball stadium. And you just go straight there. It's very, very easy to get there. What is it, douche?
3: He lost him again.
5: What do you mean you lost him?
3: They lost him.
5: Who lost him? How could they lose
2: they had him?
5: How could they lose
2: him? Slippery.
3: He's like, Jeffrey doesn't stay with people. I just sent you a picture of him. In line. Why, they lost
5: who'd
3: you him
5: again. A picture to?
3: To Snitz.
5: Oh.
3: The registration line is long, but I'll make sure he stays on task. Everyone is asking for pictures with him.
2: Oh.
3: And then James says, I lost him again. I'm looking for him. Hmm. I'll find him.
2: He's working the crowd.
3: He's working the crowd
5: instead of actually working.
3: He's looking at hot chicks.
5: Yeah. Oh, my God. All right. Well, he's out there on scene. He's going to... Now, how many steps do you think he'll actually be able to make it? You think he'll be able to complete?
6: I think he can do the whole thing.
3: It's hard.
6: Oh, yeah, that's hard. But Jeffrey can... A task like this, Jeffrey excels at.
5: It's what, 2,200 steps? Is that what it is? And how long is that supposed to take you?
6: When I ChatGPT'd it and just asked, like, how long do you think this would take? And it said, I don't remember, 45 minutes if you're strong.
5: That's...
6: maybe an hour if you're, you know, moving slow.
5: Do you remember going to the Great Wall of China?
6: Yeah, I knew exactly what you were going to say. It's unforgettable, the amount of stairs. That's one of the...
5: I don't know.
6: It was cool, but
5: I don't think it was 2,200 steps, was it? I don't know.
6: No, but they also weren't normal steps. No,
5: some of them were like 2 feet tall. Yeah. Like, you wouldn't believe it, how tall they were. They aren't
6: the most
5: steps.
6: Physically demanding things I've ever done. Nobody mentioned that ever.
3: Yeah, I did the...
5: I almost thought, honest to God, I thought... And I was... 15 years, 20 years younger at the time, I go, I might have a heart attack doing this. That's
3: your
5: how
3: heart,
5: bad it was.
3: You definitely shouldn't do this.
6: Well, I told him yesterday or Wednesday, I said, if you start feeling like you're getting sick or stop.
3: Yeah.
6: There's no point.
5: No, right, exactly.
6: Yeah, I said that to him multiple times. So don't.
3: Any of these guys, anyone that's doing it, like if you don't feel good. I trained for...
5: There's JLR.
3: It's him there on his phone. Yeah. I trained for the Key Tower steps.
5: Yeah, I'm tweeting Nikki Benz. I'm at Progressive Field.
6: Guess what I'm doing?
3: 9/11. It's a beautiful day out. Oh, look.
5: Happy 9/11.
3: Look at the...
2: Oh, the firefighter
3: outfit?
2: Look
3: at the firefighter. They did that with us in the Key Tower steps. They climb the steps in their full gear.
6: Oh, oh Jeffrey should get some of that on.
3: No.
2: That's crazy. I have to wear all that stuff.
5: Other people are going to need that when they're near him with all those farts and stink.
3: Yeah.
2: Nice.
5: Yeah, I don't know if I would be able to do that. I mean, that just seems like a lot of steps. 2,200 steps. Now, I don't know what. I mean, my God, I can get wind of just going up a flight of
6: stairs. How many stairs do you think it is to the top of our parking garage? It's like two flights per level, and I think, 10 to 15 stairs? It's
5: probably, maybe 10 steps. But it's kind of like a double. It's like
6: yeah, so 10 up, 10,
5: and then another, 20, so probably 20. So.
6: Times 8.
5: No. I think the parking garage is only 5 or 6 stories.
6: Oh, 5? Okay. So it's like, that's 100.
5: So 100. He's going to do 2,200 steps?
6: Walking up to the top of the parking garage, that would get me winded for sure.
3: Oh, going to the second floor gets me winded.
5: So, yeah, this guy's got to be careful. I'm waiting here. I thought that he was going to, give us a call here with the national anthem, which was apparently 5 minutes ago.
3: Do you want me to call him?
5: No, wouldn't he call? Like, is he so distracted, do you think?
6: Well, or he's still in that registration line. Maybe the line, he doesn't end yet.
5: Mm.
6: What is our DraftKings plan this year? I'd like to know.
2: Oh, yeah,
5: So you're already planning what your pick is going to be?
6: Of course.
5: All right, well, let's discuss that.
2: So it's football?
5: Yep. What? Yep.
2: Okay. What do you mean, what? Football, right?
5: Okay. Of course, yes.
2: Okay, I don't know.
5: All right, well, how do you want it to work this year?
6: I like the, you get a certain amount per week to bet.
2: Yeah, that was good.
6: That's easy.
5: You don't like it a one set amount at the beginning because then people will get out?
6: Yes, then it's over. I mean, you just be out.
5: So, you get $100 a week to bet.
3: $100?
6: Yeah. Or you could make it 10. Or do you want to do 100?
5: I like 100.
6: Okay, 100
5: bucks a week.
3: But I want to actually bet. I can't afford $100.
2: You don't have to.
3: But I want to bet.
6: You can do that on your own.
2: You can still do 10.
6: Yes. You can do whatever you want. You make everything so needlessly complicated.
3: Hole.
5: Somebody says, the World Trade Center was 110 stories. There's no possible way you could do 2,200. Yeah, I don't think I could.
6: And those guys were doing that with gear on.
3: Yeah.
6: And then at the end of it, it's not over. That's when you start fighting a fire.
5: Yeah. I did walk a marathon, and that was hard. But that's much less
3: going
5: demanding cardio-wise than climbing up a flight of steps.
6: Yeah, you pick like the flattest city in the world to go do it, too.
5: You can see the elevation history from when I did the marathon. I had the whole elevation. Yeah, what was the elevation? It was hundreds of feet. What?
6: You started complaining about the cobblestone because it was slightly at like a half of a percent grade. But stairs, that's a different animal.
5: It wasn't the grade of the cobblestone. It's that the cobblestone is all different angles. And it just, your feet, it's not, you can't walk on that. Anyway. 2,226 steps to the top of the World Trade Center, 94 says. All right, so 2,226. Westlake Rich says, is Carmen Angelo doing those stair climbs?
3: No.
2: He'd do 22 steps.
3: Yeah, he would never make it.
5: All right, let me take a break. So, all right, $100 per week going to, now are we doing three-pick parlays or what are we doing?
6: I thought that's what we're supposed to do, but.
2: Yeah.
6: I don't know.
5: Is that what we're supposed to do, Dougie? Is that what DraftKings wants us to do?
3: I can look to see what.
5: All right, well,
3: they say we just do a segment, like whatever we want to do.
6: Oh, okay. Then let's not do the parlay.
5: When we started this whole thing, they were really pushing three-pick parlays. That's how we got started on three-pick parlays. Now, I don't know if they're still pushing that or not.
6: But. Oh, let's go non-parlay and we might actually win. We were not good at parlays.
3: Look in your emails and see during the break.
5: Okay.
6: We're not successful.
3: With three,
5: I've been very successful with DraftKings.
3: I've been great.
5: 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We'll be right back on Rover's Morning Glory. 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
11: 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You?
10: Me? Well, I was battling gods in the afterlife realm, and after lunch, I fought mercenaries. Ooh, could I get oat milk with that latte, please?
11: Yeah, of course.
10: And then Sunday was mostly fighting supervillains. So a pretty chill weekend. Oh, and I'll grab an almond croissant, too.
11: Wait, what? That didn't actually happen, right?
10: It happens on PS5.
12: PlayStation.
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1: We got the privilege and the honor of seeing and hearing JLR sing the national anthem during the commercial break there. 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
4: Dude, first call from Charlie. He answers in the middle of the moment of remembrance and starts talking loud. The Navy SEAL on the mic said that was awkward. Then Charlie called again during the anthem, and everyone looked at him, and one lady grabbed it nicely and politely said, "Sir, this isn't the time."
5: Oh, that's my bad. I didn't know. We couldn't hear from. We didn't hear from.
1: Hi, Jeffrey. Okay, what happened? Were people scolding you for making a scene during the national anthem?
5: Did he just say he'll call? You there?
1: Are you there, Jeffrey? Can you hear me? I don't know what he's. Hold on.
6: What's I love doing? When his glasses go dark when he gets outside.
1: All right, hold on, Jeff. I'm going to put him on hold here. Let me see here, and then. Let me pick up with him. All right, Jeffrey, are you there?
7: Okay, can you hear me?
1: Yes, I can hear you. Yes, go ahead.
7: Okay, yeah, it's really crowded out here, so I can barely hear you guys.
1: Yeah, maybe we should.
7: We're all grouping together for this walk.
1: Okay. Were people telling you, were you being disruptive during a moment of silence? Were you being disruptive during a moment of silence?
7: David, I don't know if they've done that yet. They did the national anthem already, so they're just getting everyone ready to go.
1: I see. Okay.
5: He didn't know.

0: All right. His camera is black right now. I don't see him at all. So I guess I'll hang up with him.
1: His ringer is so freaking loud.
2: Who's saying this? Somebody else?
1: Yeah, somebody that's there that's supposed to be watching it.
0: Yeah, him. During the moment of silence, his phone is going off.
1: Yeah.
0: And he's talking to people during the moment of silence. He didn't realize there was a moment of silence, I guess.
1: Oh, that makes me laugh.
2: It'd be great if it was like an inappropriate ringtone, like a song of some sort that was...
0: Yeah. Yeah. Yes, Jeffrey, how's it going there? Okay, yes. Yes, can you hear me?
3: We're starting to walk up the stairs.
0: Okay,
3: now.
0: All right, yes. It's a very slow walk. It seems to be very, very crowded with people.
1: Which is great.
0: So I guess... Yeah, I thought it was going to be like kind of a little more... All right, here he goes.
1: He flipped the camera.
0: And then he's... We're unsure. Now he's off.
2: All right.
0: Unsure what's going on there. He has no signal, I guess. Maybe he went into the... You know, I don't know. What in the world? Oh, here he is.
3: We're doing it.
0: Okay, you're doing it. We're watching you do it.
3: Yes. I may not be able to talk very often. I may not be able to hear you guys because there's a lot of people.
0: I understand.
1: He's
0: all right.
1: In front of everyone.
0: And it is sort of a solemn occasion, Jeffrey.
1: Yeah.
0: Right?
1: Yeah.
0: All right. He can't hear a thing we're saying, I don't think. There is a media volume slider. When you make a video call into the show using Android, I don't have an Android phone, but they have all different volume sliders. Is that right? And there's like call volume,
4: yeah, there's
0: media
4: call volume,
0: volume
4: media and, volume, and ringer volume.
0: Does he know how to adjust those? Or
4: I mean,
0: definitely media volume is what you have to.
4: I don't know. They're all kind of different on different phones, but
0: yeah, media volume is definitely what you have to bump up. All right, so here's Jeffrey going up the steps.
4: Did he explain how many he has to do?
1: No, he has.
0: Does
1: no
0: he
1: idea.
0: Know how many he
2: he's
0: has to do?
2: The crowd,
1: he has no idea what he's doing.
0: How many steps do you have to do, Jeffrey?
3: 2,200.
4: Yeah, but okay. So how many times do you have to go up? How many times do you have to go up and then go back down and then go back up?
3: I think they got a route planned out.
4: Oh, it's a route. Okay.
0: All right.
3: As you can see, it's a beautiful day.
0: Beautiful day, he says. Yes, it is a beautiful day.
2: Oh, that's cool. Right there.
0: Just like 25 years ago. Mm-hmm. A beautiful, clear blue sky. All right. How many steps do you think he's going to be able to complete?
4: All of them.
0: You think he's going to, you think he's just in the zone, the crowd, he's part of the pack now.
4: The energy of the crowd is going to keep you going, too.
2: Yeah, just by himself, I don't know.
0: But see,
2: yeah.
0: I thought he was going to be walking with people from
1: they lost
0: the
1: him.
0: Radio station.
1: I mean, I can ask.
0: All right.
3: I think we got separated.
0: Okay.
1: Yeah, you think?
3: So,
4: Jeffrey, go to your settings on your audio settings and turn up the media volume.
3: I have all the volumes turned up, Charlie.
4: Oh, you do? Okay.
0: Okay. It may be just so loud he can't hear. Remember, he's deaf in one ear.
4: That is
0: well,
4: true.
0: So,
4: how are you feeling so far? You did your first group of stairs. It's cut out again. All right.
3: I'm a little winded, but I'm gonna pull this off.
1: Be okay. Careful.
0: You're winded after one flight.
1: No, he's gone up more than that.
4: But once
3: I've gone up more than one flight stairs, guys.
4: Do you think you're halfway?
3: No, I got a long way to go, my friend, my hipster doofus friend.
0: He is winded already.
4: Yeah, he's okay. Gonna be very winded.
0: All right. Well, we're gonna check in with you here and there, Jeffrey. So stand by.
1: And don't push it. If you don't feel good, stop.
0: Let me go to Mary in St. Louis. You're on Rover's Morning Glory. Good morning, Mary.
5: Sorry to interrupt such a good time. I kind of forgot about the whole Jeffrey thing. Never forget.
0: That's all right.
5: But I wanted to mention. I have a question for you, Rover. This is way off topic, but I'm in a pickle and I don't know what to do because I have been cleaning bathrooms and I've been noticing upon arrival that there's been what they call a Picasso happening.
0: A Picasso.
5: The second time now where a child will take their poo and spread it on the bathroom walls. Like a Picasso artwork.
0: Oh,
5: it's called Picasso, right?
0: Wait, where is this? Where this?

0: what bathroom is this?
1: This is at a school. This is at a school. Oh. So I've been seeing some radical things being a custodian at an elementary
0: school. All right,
1: school.
0: So you've left your job. Marion St. Louis has left her job traveling around, and now she's become a custodian at a, what kind of school is this? Like, how old are the kids?
1: It's from preschool to fifth grade, but okay. I did leave my other job. That's another pickle I'm in. My other job is still paying me. I don't know what to do about that.
2: Well, I don't know why you're saying that out loud.
0: Why are they still paying you?
3: It's a glitch.
1: Because this is not real money that I should be getting. So like, don't send it to me, and I want to cut my ties. But like, I don't know. And I've reached out to my ex-boss, and he said he contacted payroll because like, this is. You shouldn't take money that you didn't earn, and I know that that sounds whatever, but like it's morally wrong.
0: I wouldn't say. Oh so, man, I wouldn't say a thing if I were you. I agree, it's morally wrong, but I would just keep my mouth shut and continue to get direct deposits.
2: How long? Yeah,
0: every 2 weeks.
2: How long has it been going on?
1: Well, it's only happened this 1 week because they gave me my last pay date, and I got my last check. What I thought was my last check. But then I got my regular salary again, like the next pay period. So I'm like, I'm not supposed to have this money, and they could come back for it, right?
4: Mm-hmm. Yeah.
1: If I'm earned it, fine. But they could come back for it, so I can't spend it.
0: Yeah, they could. Yeah, you just got to leave it there for a while. It's like Charlie with his taxes. Remember, he was supposed to pay his taxes, and then he says they never took the money out. And you left it in there. Did they ever take
2: it out? Oh, they took it out.
0: Yeah,
2: they took
0: he's it. Just saying that.
4: No, they did. I remember him saying they did.
0: I'd say that, too, if no, they forgot to take my
4: he
0: tax.
4: He said it was so. Depressing. Don't you remember? We talked about it.
0: I wouldn't say a thing about that, though, Mary. I'm surprised you even called your old boss and told him. All right, but anyways,
4: let's
0: get back to the Picassos. So go on with your story.
1: Like, is that alarming? Because I told my husband about it last night because this job is just, like, really dirty and disgusting. But I told my husband about it, and he seemed really concerned. He's like, you should tell somebody higher up other than your colleagues, because when you just tell your colleagues, they're just saying whatever, that she's just happy that I cleaned it up or whatever. But, like, this is, like, an alarming behavior that now has happened a second time where a child is in, like, that's not normal behavior. My child has never done anything like that, or I've never seen signs, like, so, like, what would you do? Would you, like, tell somebody, like, this is alarming behavior?
0: Maybe this is normal for kids. I don't know. I mean, I don't have kids, but I do find it disturbing that they're taking a dump, like, in the toilet, and then they pick it up with their hands and start smearing it on the wall?
1: For instance, yesterday's Picasso, because I try to forget the first, but yesterday's Picasso was in the preschool bathroom, and there was poo with little fingerprints spread all over the walls in different areas in the stall. And then the stall itself, like the toilet itself, was overflowing with toilet paper. So my mission was to get the toilet paper out of the stall in a clean way. Mm. And then also I had to then clean the poo off the wall.
0: Oh, man.
4: So, I would quit.
0: That's, do you remember
1: that's my
0: the
1: job?
0: Yeah, yeah. Now you were having a hard time with your job, where you'd fly to a different city, and you would get kids to sign up for a college or something. I'm not sure exactly what she was doing.
1: No, it was a really fun job. I just couldn't handle it anymore, like the stressors of the sales part of it.
0: Do you think about that as you're cleaning poop off of walls now?
1: Yes. Every second of every minute of every mop.
0: You kind of look back and you go, oh, all that so-called stress that I had really wasn't so bad, was it?
1: Like, I'm covered in germs all the time now, and it's really something else. Mm. So, and I'm concerned about these kids. Like, should I sit? Am I? Because, like, I just clean it up fast as ever, and then I just move on and try to forget about it. But, like,
4: I would tell the principal
1: doing this and tormenting me. Okay.
4: I mean, if they're caught doing that, they should be suspended.
0: How are you going to catch a kid doing that?
4: Yeah, you catch them vaping and doing things. I would definitely report it. Absolutely report it, saying there's an incident. that keeps happening.
0: I'm checking in with JLR here.
1: But the parents should know.
4: Absolutely. I would want to know if my kid was doing that.
0: Oh, I think those parents know.
4: No, there's no way.
0: You don't send his kid to school. They know.
4: That kid
0: doesn't just get to school and go, I'm going to take my own turd and write on the wall with my turd. They're doing weird stuff at home, of course.
4: But, Mary, I would tell somebody higher up. I would tell the principal for sure.
0: Now, JLR
1: is... I'm telling somebody.
0: He's climbing these stairs. Now, this is interesting. So, I guess, and this does make sense. I guess I didn't really think about this. What goes up must come down because he's doing 2,200 stairs, but they are going down as well. So it's not like going straight up because they don't, obviously you don't have a 110-story building. So you're going up upstairs. Yeah. All right. Jeffrey, how are you feeling so far?
5: I'm going to do this. If I die trying.
4: No.
0: Nobody wants you to die. So if you have to give up, you got to give up. Nobody's going to be upset if you have to give up. But how are you feeling so far?
5: Four flights.
0: What'd he say?
4: Four flights.
0: Oh, four flights is what he's done so far. All right. And
3: 106 more.
0: Yeah. You're almost there. You're about, 3% of the way finished. You'll be all right. I think you can make it. They're playing some tunes there in
4: that always helps.
2: Ooh, they're going to play Danger Zone eventually, Jeffrey.
0: Oh, yeah.
3: You said that? Good.
2: I did put in Danger Zone for
3: nice.
2: You.
3: Nice.
4: Oh, yeah, that's right. You got to enter songs to keep you motivated, like a playlist.
0: Yep. All right. Well, they should start playing that after he does about 10 more flights of steps, because that's his heart rate entering the Danger Zone. All right, JLR, I'll get back to you in a moment. All right, so Mary, listen, you had to get rid of that job. Now you've made your bed, and now you have to lie in it.
4: She can change. You always can change. Always can change. You're fine. Get a new job.
1: I'm gonna find a new job eventually. But I committed myself to a year for this job, and I'm doing it for the kids and the teachers. So I'm working out this year like it's a prison sentence, kind of. I'm going to do my time, and then I'm out.
4: Why do you have to do a year?
0: She committed to it. She's a personally, she said, I'll do this, and she doesn't want to quit.
1: They need people really bad, and, it's really bad.
0: Nobody wants to go in there and clean up little...
1: I got extra work.
0: Kids poop off of a wall, right? Nobody wants to do that. Now, what's the pay like compared to your last job?
1: Oh, it's crap.
0: Literally.
1: It's no pun intended, but it's crap. And it's fine. I knew what I was signing up for. And I guess in my mental illness, I'm punishing myself. That's what I've kind of figured out by doing this job, because that's all this is a big old punishment for me. So it's really humbled me. Mm-hmm. And cleaning up Picasso's is just the best.
0: All right. Well, Mary, from St. Louis. Maybe Charlie always likes getting poop pictures. So if you send him a Picasso picture next time you come across one, just email it right to charlie@roverradio.com. He loves getting those. And also,
1: I would never do that to the children.
0: If you're an uncut man, he loves getting pictures of your uncut penis as well. Send those to charlie@roverradio.com. All right, Mary in St. Louis, thank you. I appreciate it. Good luck. John, you're on Rover's Morning Glory. Good morning, John.
6: Good morning, Rover.
0: Hey, what's happening?
6: What's up? God bless you, Smith. Hey, I just wanted to call in and tell that bitch, Mary, to get back to work, man. There's poo on the walls every day for me, and I don't call you guys complaining. Get to work, Mary. Shut your trap.
0: Shut your trap.
4: John, what do you do?
0: He's the porta potty guy.
4: Oh,
6: I'm the porta potty guy.
0: Yeah.
6: Porta potty John.
0: Yes.
4: Okay.
6: Saving the world.
0: Maybe you could say
6: cleaning up the masses of asses.
0: If you could give JLR a word of encouragement as he's climbing these steps, he can hear you right now. Go ahead, John.
6: Jeffrey, we're rooting for you back there in Rochester, buddy. Everybody at UPW wishes you luck, bud.
4: You can't hear. Thank you.
0: Thanks. All right. Bye-bye. CJ, you're on Rover's Morning Glory. Good morning, CJ.
7: Good morning. How are you guys doing?
0: Hey, what's happening? Hey, man.
7: Not much. I just wanted to comment, Morning Glory, that that's ironic that we were talking about, the, what is it, the Picassos, the kids that are smearing their feces on the walls?
0: Yes, yes.
7: It's funny. I'm thinking maybe that could be a possible warning sign of maybe that they might be have some trouble in their late life.
0: Well, listen,
7: because
0: I worked in a mental facility, and I worked with adults, and occasionally the adults would do something like that. But you know who was doing it a lot were the kids. There was across the street, there was a locked up facility for kids who had mental issues. It was not really like they weren't insane like the adults I was working with. They were more, special needs, I guess. And they were constantly smearing poop all over the walls. I never worked over there. I just heard the stories. And it was just every day, just poop on the walls. I don't know how you could go into work like that.
7: Yeah, like I saw it a few times. I did 4.5 years in federal prison, and they would be in the shoe, and they would smear it all over the walls.
0: Oh no!
7: And then the COs would come, and they would try to pay us and pay for money on our books to come and clean it up. And most of us would turn it down. I never did it myself, but I saw somebody do it. And I always thought, I'm like, is this just insanity, or is this a mixture of mental illness, or the both?
0: Yeah, probably a little bit of both. And if you have a kid who's 7 or 8 years old and they're doing this, you have a problem child, obviously.
7: Yeah, you got a problem child. You have to pay attention to that, because that is something down the road that could lead to something that is more severe. And that needs to be paid attention to, because I tell you what, it can make a hell of a difference.
0: Yes, at some point, if you don't get this taken care of, at some point they could be walking around with poop on their wrist and their watch and stuff. So please be careful, Jeffrey. I don't know if you can hear me, Jeffrey. How you doing over there, pal? Guess we can't hear. You cannot hear a thing. They are blasting the tunes there in the stadium, so maybe he can't hear us.
4: Is he at the end?
0: That's a good question.
3: There were people in front of him and stuff.
0: Yeah. He is kind of like on his own now. What happened here?
3: Did he take a wrong turn?
0: Oh, he's talking to somebody else. I can hear him talking to somebody.
3: Well, there's somebody just strolling around.
4: Yeah, they stopped.
3: Yeah, he's just going his own way.
4: Yeah, it's okay.
0: He's making his own route.
4: Cheat.
0: No, there's somebody.
3: Oh, okay, there's people.
0: Okay, here. He's got to be tired as hell. I'm tired just watching this. Going up all these stairs.
3: He's on the wrong side of the... Yeah.
0: Yes. Jeffrey, can you hear me? You can't hear? Amber in Nashville. You're on Rover's Morning Glory. Good morning, Amber.
8: Good morning, y'all.
0: Hey, what's happening?
8: I think Mary needs to calm down a little bit with this. It's a preschool, and I have a 4-year-old grandson. And can I tell you, boys are gross. And I can tell you probably what happened is some little boy went in there and took a massive dump, and it was gooey, and he was wiping, and it was smearing, and he was dumping it in the toilet, and it was all over his hand. So he's wiping it on the wall, trying to get it off his hand, because little boys are gross.
0: You have a grandson that does this? He wipes his poop on the wall?
8: He doesn't wipe it on the wall, but he has had a dump where he's been wiping, and he's bogged the toilet, as Crystal likes to say. Uh-huh. But he has wiped it, and he had it wiped all the way up his back, down his legs, because it was just a creamy, smeary one, and he couldn't get it. So I can see, though, a little boy getting it on his hand and then just wiping it on the wall, just trying to get off his hand, because he's already got so much in the toilet.
0: That's crazy. Like, I wouldn't have even thought, if you told me, like, Rover, your radio contract is up, and you're going to go be a custodian now in an elementary school, I honest to God, it would not even cross my mind that I'd be wiping smeared poop off the walls. It wouldn't cross my mind.
8: Yeah, and little boys from the age of, like, 3 to 6, they're just gross. And my grandsons live in the country. They are feral. And last year, he was about 3, It was actually at my daughter's wedding day.
0: Uh-huh.
8: And we hear, Sawyer J, oh my God. And so I run down there. What's going on? He is stark naked outside because she's getting married like on a farm.
0: Uh-huh.
8: He's stark naked playing with what we thought was a mud ball.
0: Oh, no.
8: No. He stripped naked, went over, copped a squat, left a log, and then proceeded to make hamburgers and burritos.
0: Oh, my God. Oh, Jesus.
8: Yeah, feral four-year-old boys. I never did that as a four-year-old boy.
0: As far as I know, I never made a poop sandwich out of my own turd.
4: Yeah.
0: All right.
8: Well, but were you left to just go run in the country, though? Like, she just goes and they live on, like, 12 acres. So they just kind of, like, roam. And they learned how to pee off the patio before they learned how to pee in the toilet. Cause
0: they should
8: just
0: learn,
8: you know,
0: not to make hot dogs out of their own poop, though. That's what they should learn. Oh, my
8: God. Yeah, he's learned now how gross that is. And now when people, you know, he sees poop, he gets all grossed out by it. It was funny. But, yeah, they're fascinated by stuff at that age. Their imagination, and they're trying to figure stuff out. And they're gross.
0: These are the people, I always wondered, the people later in life, who has a scat fetish? And now I know it's this 3-year-old, 4-year-old. He's gonna 2 girls, 1 cup, oh, scat fetish, all that kind of stuff. All right, Amber, thank you. I knew that. Who's watching that stuff? Now I know. I know. Mason, you're on Rover's Morning Glory. Good morning, Mason.
9: Hey, can you hear me?
0: Yes. Go ahead.
9: All right. So I'm sorry to step away from the poop subject. I thought it was super funny, but I just need to know if I'm in the right here.
0: You need to know if you're in the right. With what?
9: Yeah. So I was at the bar and...
0: Now, hold on, Mason. I'm gonna put you on hold here for a second. Just hold on, because it sounds like this is going to require some sort of judgment on my part. And I want to hear the whole story, but I need to take a quick break. So hang on 1 second, and then he can tell this. Let me check in with JLR. Are you there, Mr. Jeffrey LaRocque?
4: Jeffrey!
0: He's now so tired, he's not even holding his phone up anymore. No. This is down, he's like swinging his arms. This phone is down like below chair level as he's walking up these stairs.
2: Jeffrey!
0: He is unable to hear us.
2: Jeffrey! Hey, what's up? Jeffrey! Jeffrey!
0: I don't think he's paying any attention to our video.
2: I had a huge talk with him this morning. I said, all right, make sure that when Rover talks to you, you talk back. And I think he has been. I just don't think he can hear us. Because I was like, sometimes you get angry and you don't talk. And he said, oh, no, I'll talk.
0: But he also, like, couldn't you see? I'm waving my arms right now.
2: Well, I think he's just holding the phone off to his side.
0: Yeah, that's what I'm saying. Like, if you're looking at the phone, you would see us waving our arms at the...
2: Jeffrey!
0: You know, what he sees right now is this. Like, Snitch, show everyone what I'm doing. Like, he sees this on the phone if he's looking at the phone, but he's not.
2: Doogie, can you call the other people that are there and tell them to fight?
4: They're not with them. They haven't seen him. I've been trying to... And
2: how did they lose each other?
4: Because he just... Jeffrey just wanders off like a kid talking to people.
3: Take pictures and stuff with people. Well, they obviously don't wait for anybody because they left early.
2: Yeah, they also left without him.
0: Yeah. All right, there he is.
2: One guy's running.
3: Oh, man.
2: Jeffrey!
3: Oh, he took Jeffrey's phone. No, shit.
2: Gatorade break.
0: Now, what is he doing? He just put his phone down. And okay, now he's... is he going to take a...
2: Jeffrey!
0: Is he going to sit down? There were some chairs over here. He might be tapping out.
4: Tap out.
0: He might be tapping out. Are you all right, Jeffrey? Are you there?
4: Jeffrey, tap out.
0: Are you there? Jeffrey, are you here? Don't know what he's doing exactly.
2: Sure, hang up with him.
0: I think he's just putting his phone like in his pocket now.
2: I think we're in the fanny pack. I think we're inside the fanny
3: pack.
0: He forgot that he's connected.
2: Yeah. All right, so hang up, and I'm just going to call him.
0: All right. I just hung up with him there. All right, I've got to take a quick break. We'll be right back on Rover's Morning Glory as Jeffrey is doing 110 flights of stairs for a somber remembrance on 9/11. We'll be right back.
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30: 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Ours just happens to have crapped his sweatpants while riding a scooter. Top that, Howard Stern. It's Rover's Morning Glory.
0: Chris, you're on Rover's Morning Glory. Good morning, Chris.
31: Morning.
0: Hey.
31: How's it going?
0: Hey, man, what's happening?
31: Not much. Man, I just had to call in. That lady with the feral four-year-old.
0: Uh-huh.
31: Now, I have a real feral four-year-old, and, like, you get home, and he just wants to wrestle. You like, he has boxing gloves. He likes to box. He does not play with poop. If my brother has two kids around the same age, boys, they do the same thing. I don't know what that lady's definition is, but we call that gross.
4: Yeah.
31: I grew up on acreage in the land, like, my kid might grab a stick and, like, poke a dog turd every once in a while out of curiosity if there's something weird in it. But he ain't going to grab his own poop and start making burritos.
0: Yeah, exactly. Well, yeah, that's what Jim in Elyria says. This four-year-old poop kid is a serial killer in the making. I grew up in the country. I had five brothers. Never heard of a kid playing with poop like that. I would be worried that someone is doing something weird there.
31: All sorts of poop. We know what poop is from multiple different things. Why would we play with it?
0: I don't get it either, Chris. Thank you. I appreciate it. Let me go to Mr. Jeffrey Allen LaRoque. He's sweating, I think. You see that sweat there around his shirt? Are you all right there, JLR? How's it going?
4: Is he crawling?
2: Oh,
4: God, he's crawling.
2: He's in that move. Are you faster on all fours?
3: Yeah.
0: Hey, what's happening there, buddy? How are you? Hey. How's it going?
10: I'll show you.
3: That's nice view.
10: My legs feel like rubber.
0: Your legs feel like rubber.
10: Yeah, I'm on like the 15th flight. I may have to
4: tap out.
10: Cash in, you know?
4: Yeah. That's okay.
0: Wait, definitely. You're on flight 15 out of 110?
10: Yeah.
4: It's hard, Rover.
10: My legs feel like rubber right now.
0: Now, Dougie claims that she's talking to some guy, and he's already finished.
4: The sales manager here, James, is done.
0: He's finished.
4: He said Hotchkiss is there, and he's sprinting.
3: Then Jeffrey must also almost be done. Jeffrey, why do you think you've only done 15? Is somebody telling you that?
10: No, I just seen the signs as I complete each flight, Charlie.
3: Oh, that's why. It does say this. So there is a sign that says it. Okay.
0: Okay.
2: That's not like a section number, is it? Or?
0: Yeah.
10: No, it's like flight 1, 2, 3, 4, 5, 6, and so on.
2: Yeah. Oh, okay.
0: All right, so he's taking a little breather now after 15 flights.
10: Yeah, I'm going to see how much more I can go. Yeah. I'm going to try and complete this whole damn thing.
4: No, tap out, dude. No, be careful. I don't want him to get hurt.
0: I don't want him to get hurt either, but let's see if he can push it.
3: Take a little break and then go again.
4: They said that Keith is sprinting through it.
0: Keith Hotchkiss is sprinting.
4: Like, yeah.
3: Have you seen Keith Hotchkiss running?
10: No, I'm going to try to see Keith Hotchkiss running.
3: Can you put the camera on you? I think you can hear us better.
10: Hey, I tell you what. Let me check in 5 more flights, all right? Because I can't hold my phone and my water bottle at the same time. I got to be able to hold on to something.
0: Why can't you hold... You have two hands, right?
10: Yeah.
0: And then why can't...
10: I got something to hold on to the handrail.
4: Yeah, he's got a handrail. That's okay.
3: Were you crawling for a second? Were you crawling, Jeffrey?
10: Say that again?
3: Were you crawling?
10: No,
3: you weren't crawling. Okay.
0: he's just tired. It did look like he was kind of crawling, but all right. He's back in the he's back in the mix here. Looks like he's going down the steps.
3: How could that other person already be done?
0: Dougie, that is an interesting question.
3: Jeffrey's nonstop been going. He's only on flight 15 of 100.
2: They might have been there early. In line.
0: No, they all started at the same time.
2: No, in the registration line.
0: Yeah, but they had to do the national anthem, and then they started. Like, nobody started before Jeffrey. Everyone all started at the same time.
2: Yeah, but he was in line.
0: Not for very long, I don't think.
3: Not 35 minutes.
2: I know, but if they're all going the same way, they have to wait for that whole crowd to go before he can go.
0: So who's claiming that they finished this, Dougie? The sales manager
4: James,
0: here?
4: Yeah.
0: Who's your friend James? I don't know what that is.
4: He works here.
0: The guy, the sales manager.
2: Yes. There's people like 5 or 6 lanes ahead of him. I could see that happening.
0: he's only on flight 15, Jeffrey
3: that guy,
0: is.
3: But have you seen that guy?
0: What are you saying,
2: showing off for his, showing off for his crew.
3: I'm just saying he's a little older. He's a little bigger.
0: Uh-huh.
3: He slammed 110 flights of stairs already?
4: Yeah.
3: While Jeffrey's done only 15?
0: In half an hour, he did 110 flights?
3: Was he running? He could be totally fit. I don't know anything about the guy, but...
0: Charlie is...
3: Well, I mean, you don't believe it either.
0: He's going to war with everyone here at the radio station today. He's making fun of everyone. I almost saw a fist fight between Carmen Angelo and Chocolate Charlie.
4: That was a little funny. Happened.
0: Because, well, Carmen Angelo didn't hear exactly what Charlie said, but he knew he said something.
2: Yeah.
0: So Carmen Angelo, the clam blaster, was out in the sales area, And I walked out there during a commercial break, and I'm wearing a Rover's Morning Glory sweatshirt from a few years ago. And he goes, "Hey, bro, hey, where can I get that swag, huh?" And I just look at him, and he goes, "No, I'm being serious. Hey, I want a Rover's Morning Glory sweatshirt. Oh." And Charlie then, I said, "Well, I only have them in my closet. We're not selling any. I only have them at home. This is my personal one." And then Charlie says, "And we don't have a 6X anyways." And Carmen knew that Charlie said something, but he couldn't hear. He goes, "What'd he say?" and everyone's like, "Nothing." He's like, "No, I know he said something. What'd that punk say?" And he gets up, and then he starts coming, and then we had the
2: He said, "Hold me back, bro," to his other AM guys.
0: So he gave a warning of hold me back before. So Charlie's just going after everyone's physical fitness at the radio station.
3: I'm the fittest in the company right now. Mm-hmm.
2: Fitness food in your mouth.
0: All right. Well, Jeffrey's camera is now black. Well, right. So I believe he's put it. Yeah, we're back in the fanny pack.
4: Oh, okay. Yeah.
0: He's streaming live from the fanny pack. Here's a live view of Progressive Field where we have thousands of people climbing 110 flights of steps.
2: Beautiful. Beautiful.
0: In a solemn image. Remembrance to 9/11. The unity of the country, and everybody just remembers where they were on that day. Even people who weren't alive, they've heard the harrowing stories. And to see this type of participation here today brings a tear to my eye. Look at that beautiful scene.
2: Fantastic.
0: Downtown. And this is a sight that 25 years later, you'll never forget either. You'll always remember where you were when you saw Jeffrey and LaRocque completing the 110 flights of stairs on September 11th. Oh, man.
3: At this pace, Jeffrey's done 15 sets.
2: In an hour, right?
3: I think 45 minutes.
0: When you asked ChatGPT how long it would be to do 2,200 steps, you said upstairs, right?
3: Like, Okay.
0: So it's going to take him how long?
3: It said like an hour.
2: At a slow pace.
0: But what's the pace that he's going at now?
3: I don't, I'll look up, I'll pull this back up. Let me see what it said.
0: So 110, so he, what time did he get started? About half an hour ago. So if you do 110 divided by 15, so that would be, he's got to do, all right, so that's 7. So he has to do 7 more of those. So he's got a good.
3: Here's the, okay, it says 45 to 60 minutes, comfortable pace, including a few short breaks.
0: He's on a pace of 4 hours right now.
3: A fit person moving steadily without many stops would be 30 to 40 minutes, and really taking your time and resting or climbing with a group, 60 to 90 minutes.
0: Well, he's on pace for a 220-minute.
3: I don't think he's reading this right. I think he's going to be done when he thinks he's like a quarter of the way through. I can't believe somebody else did it already.
4: Yeah.
3: What about the kids?
4: Do you want me to ask him?
3: Yeah, why don't you just call him and ask him where he's at?
0: Dan says, "You guys are morons. It's equivalent to 110 floors. It's 220 steps. He's almost done."
3: That's what I think.
0: We're not saying he is or isn't. He's telling us he's only gone 15 flights of steps, is what he's saying.
3: I think he's counting the
4: Hi, you're on the air.
11: Oh, my goodness.
4: Charlie says there's no way that with your physique that you're done doing the whole thing, that you're
11: not.
4: I thought you said you were done.
11: No. I said this is not as hard as I thought.
4: Oh, so nobody's done yet?
11: Oh, geez, no.
3: What flight is he
4: on? What flight are you on?
11: I don't know. They don't like announce it.
4: Aren't there signs? Jeffrey was on 15.
11: He's still sitting at 15.
4: He's still sitting at 15.
0: He stopped.
4: Yeah.
0: I see. All right.
11: He is something else. I don't even know how to explain it other than their phone calls and a loud ringer during the national anthem. Was beyond, I mean, but
4: Yeah, welcome to iHeart.
0: So what did a Navy SEAL say to him during the...
4: What did the Navy... Did a Navy SEAL say something to you during all that?
11: So first of all, he answered it during the moment of remembrance. And he's like, hello? Yeah. I mean, yeah. And I'm like, dude, stop. And then the Navy SEAL's like, wow, that was awkward. And then we went into the National Anthem. And I get started calling again. And he's like, I got to answer this. And this lady politely... I was like, sir, this is not the time. Please. And he was totally clueless. Like, he didn't realize whatsoever that he was in the wrong.
0: Of course not.
3: I only called him once, by the way. I don't know.
11: 550 people looking at him. It was like something out of a movie. Unbelievable.
4: And Keith Hotchkiss is there and he's running?
11: He's a little bit of
4: you what?
11: Whatever he's on, I want some of that.
4: Oh, whatever he's... Uh-huh. All right, be careful. If you get hurt or if you can't do it, just stop.
0: All right.
3: He doesn't sound out of breath at all.
0: No.
4: Okay. All right, be careful. We'll check in with a little bit.
0: Checking in. I got Jeffrey's audio feed going.
4: We're still in the pocket.
0: Still in the... Yeah, we're...
4: This is hard,
0: the phone
4: you guys.
0: Is still in his pocket or his fanny pack here. I guess it's probably the fanny pack. I don't think he's moving.
3: Is this danger zone?
2: No.
4: No.
3: What is it?
4: Rising up.
2: Yeah,
4: I have a tiger.
0: I don't think he's moving.
3: I don't think so. So why doesn't he look at his phone?
2: Passed out.
4: It's okay. I don't want him to push.
0: Maybe he is walking. I kind of...
4: Who's he
0: calling? I don't know. Charlie. Look over there, you idiot. Oh. It's Charlie calling Jeffrey.
4: Who's he calling?
0: Who's he calling? Now, are we going to see Jeffrey reach into his fanny pack? Yep, there it is.
4: Yeah, he's seated.
0: He's seated.
2: Other people are, too.
0: With a guy... He has like some sort of tactical vest on.
12: Leave your message for.
0: All right, he's off. He's off.
3: If he's just sitting, why does he have the phone in the fanny pack?
0: I don't know.
3: Dude, you got to go out there and pump him up.
4: I can't get back
0: again. Dougie with the bad info. Dougie is a.
4: But he's. Some of the I'm worst reading info. What he texted.
0: Just absolutely terrible
4: he said,
0: info.
4: Be careful and don't push yourself. Listen to your body, and he said done.
0: Done.
4: He writes, done. That wasn't as hard as I thought it would be.
0: Done.
3: That's what he wrote verbatim.
0: Can I see that? Can you hold that up to me? Done. That wasn't... Wait.
4: Done.
0: Oh, yeah. Okay, so he's responding to you. You say, be careful and don't push yourself on the steps. Listen to your body. He says, done. In response to what you said, not
4: sense.
0: Done with the
4: no,
0: entire thing.
4: Say,
0: I understand. I understand.
2: No, he said, done.
4: Yeah.
2: I am listening. Yeah. To my body.
0: And then who's this on your phone right there? Who's that?
4: One of my workers.
0: Why do you have a picture of a random teenage girl on your phone?
4: It's one of my workers. It's an inside joke. It's funny.
0: What's the inside
3: joke?
0: Did
3: you send it to that guy?
4: No.
0: Her phone back, the wallpaper on her phone is... It's not her daughter.
4: No.
0: It's just a random kid.
4: Yeah, it's my...
0: What's the inside joke? We have to hear it.
3: It's the joke. It's so funny.
0: Yeah, explain it to us. We want to be on the inside. We want to be the cool one.
2: This morning.
0: Yeah. Come on, let's hear this.
2: That's such a sound day. I want to laugh.
4: Where's the caller that was on the phone?
0: No, let's hear this inside joke.
4: No, I'm not telling you.
0: What is it? Why do you have...
4: It's an inside joke.
0: Well, we can figure it out.
3: Don't even fall for the nose paint she's doing right now. Explain the joke.
0: What's the inside joke? You said it's funny, so let's hear it.
4: It is.
0: So put us inside the circle.
3: Fill us in.
4: No, I won't. Fill you in.
0: It's very strange. She has a random picture.
4: It's not a random to me because it's my worker. I call her my president.
3: What's her worker doing?
4: Nothing. She's just smiling.
0: Just staring at the camera.
3: Jeffrey says he's on the video call again.
4: He is?
0: All right. Here he is. Mr. LaRocque. How are you doing there, my friend?
13: I'm back.
4: You okay?
13: Hey, Robert.
0: Yes.
13: I gave it my all, man. I'm tapping.
4: Good.
0: You're tapping out after 15 flights of stairs.
13: Actually, I think I made it past maybe like 16 or 17 now.
4: Okay.
0: 16 or 17. All right.
13: Yeah.
0: How do you feel?
13: I gave it my all, though.
3: Did you ask anybody, like, if you're at 16 or 17? I mean, where are you getting...
13: Usually the stairwells are usually tagged. I'll go back out and take a look.
0: Hey, show us one of the signs so we can see how many.
13: Yeah. Give me a hot second, guys.
3: Because you've been walking for a half, or actually 45 minutes now. It just seems surprising you've only made it that far, and you've been moving the whole time.
0: Right.
13: Walking on a flat surface is a whole lot easier than walking up 110 flights of stairs. So let me tell you.
3: No, I get that. I understand what you're going through.
0: But
3: I
0: mean, if you walked from here to the top of the parking garage, if you did that three times, it's not going to take you 45 minutes.
4: No. It might.
3: Let's see the thing, because I feel like you're close to being done. Stand right under the speaker if you can. Get the phone closer to the speaker. I think that'll help you hear.
0: Look at him sweating, man. He's sweating his ass off.
2: We got a commemorative shirt, too.
13: Hold on.
0: Okay. We're holding.
2: Yeah, the shirt says 9/11 on it. So that's pretty cool.
13: Here you go. This one's the size.
3: You're showing it's your body.
0: Yeah, that's your body. Let me see one of the signs on the stairs.
13: There we go.
0: Flight 18.
4: Good job, Jeffrey.
0: Okay, so he made it. He made it. You know, a little less than. I don't know. What did he? He made it
4: 18.
0: Yeah, but over what is 10%. It percentage wise? So almost 20%.
2: Yeah.
0: Probably about 15%.
4: Call Keith Hotchkiss now.
3: You call him.
4: You Rover. You call him.
0: No,
13: Hotchkiss's number.
0: Yeah. You can. You want to call him and then you can finish up with him. Maybe do the last flight or two with him. Yeah. He was asking where you at.
13: I've literally just
0: all right.
13: Tapping out, dude.
3: That's all right, okay. Coming back. Right.
13: It's a very somber day today. A friend of mine's birthday is today.
0: Okay. All right. Very somber.
3: Never
0: all
3: forget right, this we'll birthday.
0: Yeah. He never forgets that birthday. He only forgets his son's birthday. Yeah. All right. We will see you in a few minutes, Jeff.
13: Not till next month.
0: I understand. All right. We'll see you in a. We'll see you in a bit. All right. Bye.
3: I don't buy this that the things are numbered, because this means you only did 360 stairs.
0: Because you're going up and down. They're counting. Are they counting going down?
3: Maybe they're not.
0: Oh, if they're not.
3: That's
0: a different story.
3: I forgot about going down. Oh, yeah. There's no way they're counting going down.
0: Oh, man. Oh, that's what somebody says. They're only counting the upstairs.
3: That makes sense. That makes a lot more sense.
0: Oh
3: man. He'd be there.
0: For the rest of the day.
3: I don't know how anybody's going to finish that.
0: You just say that you finished it, like that guy from, like James or whatever his name is. Done. All right, Dougie, are you ready for the award winning?
4: No, what happened to that guy that was calling?
0: I don't know. He's off the line. The guy that, he wanted my judgment on something, but he's off the line.
3: Yeah, he called in, he said he got in a fight.
0: Mm-hmm.
3: And now he's, however the fight ended, now he has to do community service, and he really hates his community service.
0: And he wanted to know who's in the right, or the other person.
3: Yeah, he didn't think he deserved the community service.
0: Well, I can't make a ruling on that because I don't know the entire story.
4: I don't have any news.
0: Oh, that's why she was deflecting. She doesn't have anything. Ready? Here we go.
14: Here to Shizzy on Rover's Morning Glory.
4: An 11-year-old Oklahoma girl has been arrested after the fatal shooting of her 15-year-old brother in Edmond, Oklahoma. Police said the girl was taken into custody and booked into a juvenile facility on a charge of second-degree murder. Their mom, who was not home when the shooting happened, and it was around 1 a.m. when the shooting happened yesterday, they said that the mom, who was not home, told investigators that her daughter called and said someone had shot him. The brother suffered a gunshot wound to the head. Because both of the children are juveniles, police said that they will not release identifying information or other details about the case.
0: Mm.
4: California Governor Gavin Newsom signed a sweeping package of laws yesterday aimed at protecting children from potential harms linked to social media, AI chatbots, and other technology. The measures could impose penalties of up to $1 million per child on large-scale social media companies found negligent in harming minors. They also prohibit tech companies from offering addictive feeds to children under 16 and require AI chatbot operators to conduct risk assessments before launching their products. So families will also be allowed to opt out of school-issued laptops.
0: Mm-hmm.
4: The CDC is warning about a rise in rabies activity among animals and related human exposures this summer. Rabies is rare in people in the U.S., but the virus is nearly always deadly once symptoms begin, making quick treatment after possible exposure very important. About 100,000 Americans receive rabies shots after possible exposure each year, while roughly 4,000 animal cases are reported. You will have a lot of 9/11 tribute shows on TV this weekend. Tonight, you'll have 9/11 Tribute in Light live from Lower Manhattan. That's 8 p.m.
0: Did you see those drones that they did last night?
3: Oh, yeah.
2: Oh, the shape like the building?
0: Yeah, that was pretty sweet.
2: That was really cool.
0: Yeah, that's kind
3: of
0: neat.
3: I'll find a video of it real quick.
4: You'll also have tonight on CBS 9/11 We Remember, and then that's at 8 p.m. And then 9 p.m. you'll have Daughters of 9/11.
0: Yeah, so they...
2: Look at that.
0: They had the same number of drones as the number of victims on 9/11, whatever that is, almost 2,300. So it looks like these like double helix sort of... thing, and then it, I guess it takes the shape of the Twin Towers at some point here.
3: I'm gonna try speeding it up.
0: All right. It is kind of neat, isn't it?
2: Yeah, super neat.
0: And then here, they go. I guess they're getting into position. There they go. That is pretty cool. Wow. Wow, that is cool. Those drone shows are really cool, aren't they?
3: Mm-hmm. I don't know if I've ever seen one.
0: I've seen one in person, no. But I've seen video of it, and it looks pretty cool.
3: I know my old town, I think they quit doing fireworks, and they did a drone show. People are pissed.
0: Really?
3: They didn't like it.
4: Why'd they quit?
3: Probably, I don't know, money or whatever.
0: Money, fire hazard.
3: Who knows?
2: Yeah. But drones are expensive.
3: Yeah, they don't buy this. They go to a company and
4: they rent them.
2: Oh, I got you.
3: Come do your drone show instead of the fireworks. They were pissed.
4: And then finally, Pink Floyd partnered with the British Royal Mint for a collection of coins, guitar picks, and it's all inspired by their classic album, The Dark Side of the Moon. The most expensive item is a solid gold guitar pick with the album cover's prism design.
0: Mm-hmm.
4: And only 10 were made, and they cost $7,770. Wow. There's also a coin made of 1 ounce of gold, and that's about $7,189. The cheapest item in the collection is a coin made out of copper and nickel for $25. Pink Floyd isn't the first artist to get their own collection. The Royal Mint previously released coins for The Who, Elton John, and Queen. There you go. That's the shizzy on Rover's Morning Glory.
0: Who would you say, like, if you go back to this era, I don't know what year this album, what'd you say it was released? When?
4: The album?
0: Yeah, yeah.
2: Okay. It's in the 70s, but I'm not sure when.
3: 73.
0: I mean, this holds up, too. Just like I say the Beatles, a lot of the Beatles, some of the early Beatles stuff I don't think holds up. It's kind of, you know, it's just very, very, like, bubblegum pop kind of stuff. And old-timey, I would say, like the early, early Beatles stuff. But the later stuff still holds up to this day. This holds up to this day, right?
2: Yeah, it was on Billboard for, like, ever. Like, years.
0: So... what music being put out now is going to hold up like this?
2: I can't think of one.
4: Taylor Swift?
2: I'm getting out of here. No way.
3: She's just very popular. That doesn't mean...
2: It's going to be an indie band of some sort. Maybe.
0: You don't think like a band like Foo Fighters would hold up?
2: Oh, that's...
3: You're right.
2: But they've been around forever, though.
0: Yes. All right, but I'm saying like...
2: Yes. Yeah,
3: but they've already... So Pink Floyd, I mean, how old were they when this came out?
2: 20s.
3: So, the guys at Foo Fighters have been together since 90, 30 years. So I don't think you can count that as this era. Like, what's a band in the last 10 years? Could you even name a band in the last 10 years?
0: Sure.
3: Who?
4: B2K?
3: No, a band.
0: The, Violent Troopers.
4: Shut up.
3: I don't think those exist.
0: No.

0: gone around for decades.
1: Linkin Park is old as hell.
2: Yeah, been around forever.
0: Yeah, but I would count bands like that. Like, is that still 50 years from now? Are people still going to be listening to Linkin Park going, oh, yeah, this really stands the test of time?
1: I think they will, but that band's 30 years old this year.
3: Green Day?
1: 30, 40.
0: Dirty Bird says Metallica. Yeah.
2: Like, it's been around longer, yeah.
0: Kate says Incubus.
1: They're probably 30 years old, too.
0: But is that, again, 60 years from now, people are going to be...
1: Incubus is from 91.
0: Yeah. But 60 years from now, people are going to be...
1: No. Incubus, no. Metallica, yeah.
2: Definitely.
1: I'd say Linkin Park, for sure. Mm-hmm.
0: Some people are now bringing up, like, specific Offspring songs. I'm not even saying... like a specific song, because there's a lot of songs that are classic rock songs. Or whatever, and you go, oh yeah, that's the... I'm talking about bands that put out stuff like Pink Floyd.
2: But every band that they've mentioned, that's classic rock now.
0: Yep.
2: That's not modern.
0: No, but it was...
2: No, even Linkin Park, that's classic rock now.
0: Yeah.
2: I know it's weird to hear, but...
0: John, Porta Potty John, he says Bruno Mars.
3: Yeah, it says this on ChatGPT.
0: Oh my God, she has no brain anymore.
1: Think for yourself.
3: Well, that's what he did. He did ChatGPT.
0: Who does it?
3: Beyonce.
0: John, Mars. We got on ChatGPT to ask
1: Beyonce's
0: that.
1: Beyonce's also been around for 30 years. Destiny's Child was from the 90s.
2: Yes,
0: how long was Pink Floyd? This is all well, I mean, this is before my time, but how long were they together
2: putting out albums? Was this the 60s?
0: I don't know.
2: Yeah, since the 60s. Late 60s. But.
1: Well, they had different eras. They had the Syd Barrett years.
0: Oh, who can forget?
3: It says bands are much harder to name. This era hasn't produced an obvious new Beatles or Queen, U2 or Fleetwood Mac. It says Maneskin has the image and stage presence.
0: Get out of here. Oh,
3: and
0: my
3: Boy
0: God.
3: Genius has
0: That's,
3: critical
0: oh
3: credibility.
0: My God.
3: But neither has yet built the catalog required
1: Maneskin
3: for 50-year
1: the
3: longevity.
1: Songs.
0: They have one song. One song.
1: And it's terrible.
0: Maneskin.
3: If I had to select only five who will unquestionably be remembered in 2080, Taylor Swift, Beyonce, Adele, Bruno Mars, and Billie Eilish.
0: Okay, none of those are bands.
1: Oh, this is
0: Maneskin, right?
2: Are they Italian?
0: Remember this? Yeah.
1: Okay. We're the worst.
2: You can't have just one song.
0: Remember this song that they play the hell out of this?
1: Yes.
0: It would really annoy people. I'm begging you to put your loving hand out, baby. Yes, the Pink Floyd of our generation, Maneskin.
1: Riding high. And Boy Genius.
0: Now, I do like the other version of this song. They had a much better, a slightly remixed version of that song that was actually much better than the original, if you'll recall.
1: They did?
2: I don't remember that.
3: I don't remember them in studio.
0: Yes, didn't they?
3: I don't think they were.
1: Really, maybe.
0: They did.

0: There you go.
1: Deep cut. I like
0: this. Yeah, classic. That is going to stand the test of time. There's no doubt about that.
2: I just sent Snitz a picture.
0: No, hold on. But you just played Maneskin. Boy Genius. What is Boy Genius?
3: There's none in our system, which means I could play it on the radio at all. I know one song by them that is kind of good, but.
0: What, Doogie?
2: You guys do DraftKings.
0: Oh, yes. Oh, and I have figured out a way we're going to do our DraftKings bets. I'll tell that to you when.

0: 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You can kind of play along with us, see how you do throughout the season. As we start our first picks of the season, what is going on out there, Charlie? What are you doing? What is going on?
1: Carmen's trying to show me something on his phone. I think it's a shirtless child, like he usually shows me.
2: Yeah,
1: it is. He's like, this is really important. I have to show you. And I go, we're going on air. And he's like,
2: hey, bro, no, you have to see
0: my son in the locker room. He took this picture.
3: I'm not going to show you because last time I showed you something,
1: oh,
3: I got in trouble.
1: Carmen's coffin? Oh, my God. Her emails went out about that.
4: Which he said he didn't show you. But interesting.
0: All right, let's get started. I asked Jeff, I asked Jeffrey to do his DraftKings
1: picks. I might have to go.
0: What do you mean you might have to go?
1: The rat's in my house.
0: The rat's in the house?
1: He's in the living room again.
0: You got to get your DraftKings picks
1: in. I said it's a snitch. I got to go rat killing. I'm sorry. She's screaming that the rat's in the house. What? I don't know. I got to...
0: You gonna leave the Friday leftovers?
1: I loaded you up a whole thing. I'm not doing this on purpose. I just got a text says, help, help, help. The rat is in the living room again.
0: Oh, look at Jeffrey. Look at the sweat on Jeffrey here.
4: It's deja vu over here. What's going on?
0: Could Jeffrey's good at rat catching. Could you take him with you?
1: Uh-oh.
0: How did the rat get in the living room?
1: I don't know.
0: If you have sticky traps.
1: I don't know.
0: Can she... Charlie, give a...
1: Oh, no, the dog...
0: Text me her number, and I can send her a video link. Like a permanent video link. Oh, jeez. Let's see here.
1: Oh, this isn't good. My weekend's ruined now. Oh, jeez.
4: Where did she go?
0: Dougie had to apparently take a crap. So let's get our DraftKings picks in. Jeffrey, you're up first. What do you have on your DraftKings picks? You can bet $100. You can bet a single bet. You can do a three-pick parlay. You can do whatever you want, but you have to put $100 on the bet. What do you got for us today,
5: Pat? The Bears.
0: What?
5: Got the Bears.
0: Yes.
5: The Lions.
0: Yes.
5: And the Jaguars.
0: Ooh, all right. Going against the Browns in the season opener. Okay. And a $100 bet gets him... $256.22 back. Somebody says you have to only do profits only. Now, it is all the same.
1: It doesn't make a difference because it's going to be zero. So,
0: yeah, so it goes down to zero, then you get that. So if you want to do it that way, let me see his screen grab once again. So if Jeffrey hits it, he'll get $156.22 profit.
4: Oh, I got you.
0: All right.
1: Go away.
6: We're working. It's just pissing me off. Get out.
4: We're on the air.
1: We're on the air. What is this?
6: We're on the air, Carmen.
7: I understand you are, but
6: we're in the middle of a segment with DraftKings.
7: Oh, all right. Well, go ahead.
0: What is he doing?
6: Charlie's starting.
0: What's going on?
6: Are we done with the bets? No.
1: You didn't even start the bets.
6: Dude, we have a network cutoff in 4 minutes.
1: This is very unprofessional.
6: Are you a news person?
7: Don't ever call me and say you need me and then cancel on me and then go around asking people to work tomorrow.
6: I didn't do it. He's trying to pick a fight. Look at him laugh. I didn't ask Nitzer to help. I didn't. Oh, yeah. Tell him
7: and then
6: the
7: you
6: truth.
7: Want me to come out and make an appearance so I can draw people out there?
6: I don't need you to come out to Oktoberfest.
1: Carmen's very pissed off now.
6: Because Charlie, I don't need you to come to Oktoberfest to get me people. People will be there no matter what.
7: Oh,
6: nice
7: really?
6: Try. Okay.
1: He's very angry right now.
6: He is.
0: Okay. Anyways, what the hell is this? All right, moving on. Dougie, give us your
6: picks.
0: I went
6: money line, $100 pick with Detroit.
0: Detroit Lions over the Saints. That would only pay out $32
6: profit. I'll take
0: it
6: slow and steady.
0: All right.
6: I know what I'm doing.
0: Snitcher, let's see yours.
4: I am patriotic.
0: Uh-huh.
4: Browns.
6: Holy hell.
0: Ooh, going for the Browns.
4: $100 get you $450.
0: Wow. Okay. He's the only person probably that's going to pick that. Dude. I would guess.
1: I say don't do profits only, Rover. It's going to be too complicated. 450 is the number. I'd say you just end up with that.
0: Well, we can all figure it out. We'll figure it out.
6: You always just minus 100, right?
2: All right.
1: And you got to do
6: so
1: math.
6: So 350, he wins?
1: And who's going to do that? You're going to do the math. It's going to get screwed up.
2: All right, now, hold on. Let's see here. I'll show you mine. Download the DraftKings Sports app. Use the code RMG when you sign up for all of the bonuses. I did a two-pick parlay.
6: Nice.
2: I have Jacksonville over the Browns. That one has to hit. And Chargers over the Cardinals. Another sure thing. I only am going to get paid out $46.37. Profit if I win this bet, but I think it's a good start. I wanted to get off on the right foot. I wanted two easy picks because I want to end up positive. I want to be up, not down.
6: Yeah,
2: after week one. Charlie, what do you got here?
6: No time for music, just hit it.

0: generous.
1: The Jaguars, there's going to be over 7.5 punts in the game. Easy money. $100 will get you $174 in.
2: But don't you minus the 100?
3: Yeah, well, we got it all figured out. We got to shut up.
1: Hold on, I got to leave.
3: No, hold on. I have a live feed into your home, Charlie. It's right here. I have a live feed right now.
1: I don't have time to wait.
2: You're not leaving. Yes,
3: there it is inside Charlie's house.
4: You can direct her from here.
2: How did you do this?
3: What is going on, Krista, inside your home right now?
5: Well, I'm freaking out, and I've asked everybody to come help me, but nobody's shown up yet. I asked all the neighbors. The rat is behind this big ottoman chair thing.
1: Is he in the glue trap?
5: No.
3: How did the rat get up the stairs? He must be coming in a different way. He must have a completely different in and out that he can get to, because you said that, Charlie said that you have glue traps covering the steps so that it's impossible for him to get up the steps. Could he jump over, or did you do like three steps all with glue traps?
1: No, but you couldn't. Rats can't.
3: Oh, they can jump. They can jump. They can jump.
1: He wouldn't notice. So what's the dog doing?
2: Nothing. Sleeping.
5: Sonny is the one who alerted me because he was the rat scratching back there.
3: Oh, man.
5: And then, oh, my God, I'm just scared to even look.
3: You got to show us.
1: It's probably under. It's probably underneath it.
3: Under the chair.
2: Whoa! Stop it, Roger.
1: Where's the glue trap?
6: But yeah, just hold on.
1: Oh, it's off to the right?
3: Oh, why is there you have a glue trap back there as well.
5: I sent you a video and it was right here. I saw it. So it's probably under the chair now.
2: Hi, Sonny.
5: Oh my God.
1: I'm
5: shaking.
3: What a
5: somebody needs to come help me.
1: I'm coming.
3: What a miserable existence, right? Like a rat in the house running around.
1: I'll video call you guys when I get there, but I gotta go. Sorry.
3: Oh, I like being able to see what's going on
1: there.
3: The dog's under. Now,
4: make sure
3: he doesn't get
4: jumped a little bit.
3: Yeah, he did. He must see it.
2: It's right there.
3: He sees it. He must see it. It must be under the chair.
5: Oh my God.
3: Can you put the phone down so we can see under the chair?
5: Well, I don't want to get off the couch.
4: Oh, she hurts standing on top of it.
3: If you just hold the, you don't have to get off. Like you could,
5: Well, there is a piece of cardboard under there.
3: Okay.
5: Oh my God. I'm just terrified. There's a piece of cardboard under there because we were trying to lure it out because it was under there before.
3: How big is this rat, by the way?
1: Nerf ball. not a full size football. A smaller one. One of those ones you can rock.
5: I would say its body is like 5 inches.
2: Wow.
3: So it's big. It's pretty big.
5: Yeah. I sent a video to Charlie because when I first came down here, I saw it. So you could see it in the video.
3: Charlie, put that into our system on Z Drive Now, can you put your phone maybe horizontal so that the camera lens is under the chair?
5: Oh my God!
3: Let's see if we can see this.
5: My hand that close.
1: That's huge.
3: What if you see like two little eyeballs staring right at us here?
5: Yeah, no, I can't do it. I don't even like being this close.
3: You're afraid that it's gonna run right at you, charge you.
5: Yeah, exactly. I don't have anything to catch it with right now.
3: Oh man, that is gross.
1: We need the net and the spear.
5: I know. Call our friends.
3: And you're home alone you and the dog. What happens? Let me ask you just a hypothetical here. I know I'm past. I do have to take a break here and wrap up the show in just a second. But what if the dog? What if the rat comes out and the dog gets it, and then the dog just starts grabs on it, starts and just starts flinging the thing around, and rat guts are going all over the place.
2: No, he wouldn't do that.
3: On one hand, you get rid of the rat. On the other, it's just disgusting at that point.
5: Right.
3: Would you be okay with it?
5: No, I'm shaking and I'm sweating. I wouldn't want the guts all over. I would try to get him to go outside with it if he caught it. I'd try to get him to follow me outside.
3: Because you couldn't take the rat. Like, you know when a dog gets something like in its mouth, sock or something, and you try and
1: out of the dog's mouth. I'll tell you that right now. You'd have to convince him to drop it. So I do have the video she sent if you want to see the size of the rat.
3: Okay.
1: Here we go. No, I just have it right here. I'm just
4: over there?
1: Just going to play it.
4: Okay.
3: All right. Let's Let's look.
1: That's a monster.
3: Oh, there it is.
1: That's a monster.
3: And look how smart it is. It's staying away from your sticky paper, right?
2: Hi, look at that tail.
1: Oh.
3: Is that even a rat or is that a mouse? That looks like a mouse.
5: No, that's a rat.
3: You sure?
2: It is a long tail.
5: Can mice get, I actually don't know the difference. If could a mice get that big or mouse get that big?
2: I don't know if a mouse's tail is that long.
3: Yeah, I don't know.
1: All right, I'll video call you guys a little bit.
3: All right.
5: Hurry.
3: All right, he's on his way there.
5: Sonny and I are keeping guard.
3: Krista, yep. This is a permanent video link that I have sent you. So that link never expires, so you're able to make a video call back in at any time. And if the dog gets a hold of the rat, or if you see the rat, so it's right under that chair.
5: I'll call you.
3: Yeah, you think it's right under the chair?
5: Yeah, definitely. I've been watching it since I took that video where I saw where it was. So,
3: where were you when you the dog alerted you that the rat was in there? Were you in the living room there, or where were you?
5: No, I was upstairs. So I work from home. My office is upstairs.
3: And how did you know the dog? Did the dog just start making a noise, or how did you know the?
5: So he, I don't remember what he did exactly. I don't know if he rang his doorbell to go outside, but then I came down and he's just over here. Like I could tell he was scared of this area once I came down and saw what he was doing.
3: So that was your tip off that the rat is there.
5: He's acting real weird. He doesn't act like this.
3: All right. So a rat infestation at Charlie's house right now. And mirrors the infamous rat infestation at JLR's house many years ago.
1: It wasn't exactly an infestation. It was just one big ass rat. And that's all I got to say about that.
3: All right, Krista, give us a call back if you see anything before Charlie gets there.
5: Okay,
3: Godspeed.
5: Thanks.
3: Good luck. That is gross. Is that a rat or a mouse?
2: I think it's a rat.
4: Yeah, I don't know the difference.
3: I think it's a mouse. I would think a rat's
1: like a mouse on steroids.
3: All right, I got to wrap things up. I'm sorry. I'm going way over here. I did not mean to. Download the DraftKings Sports app. Use the code RMG. 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We'll start over there in about 10 minutes. And if you're not joining us over there, we'll talk to you live Monday morning on the main show. Have a great day. It's Rover's Morning Glory.
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29: 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Something lost and never seen.

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My name is Corey Roddick. Friday morning, the 25th anniversary of the September 11th attacks. If you were alive in 2001, you remember where you were, and I want to hear about it. Tell me your story. 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

100.7 WMMS. My name is Corey Roddick. Told you right off the rip, and somehow it's the only thing that I can think about today. And probably the same for you. The 25th anniversary of the terrorist attacks. Real honest, complete transparency. I have zero idea how to do my job today. I've always been about making certain that you're aware that the drummer of Def Leppard only has one arm, and that's remarkable. But the fact of the matter is, just like 25 years ago, I got nothing to say today either. Still can't make sense of it, so why don't we just rock a bit?

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I saw Whitesnake live one time, and I was excited because David Coverdale is supposed to be this legendary frontman. He was really whipping the crowd under a frenzy that night.

0: Buzzer Radio, 100.7 WMMS. My name is Corey Roddick. I still have no idea what to say today on the 25th anniversary of the terrorist attacks. Changed everything. If you were alive then, you remember what you were doing. I remember I was working at a guitar store over in Richmond Heights in the mornings. And I left my house in Little Italy and I was driving over to the place. I don't know, what, 15-minute drive? And I had heard on MMS that a plane had hit one of the towers of the World Trade Center. And immediately I thought it must have been a small plane, a student pilot. And I'm thinking, what jackass didn't freaking see the biggest building in the world and flew right into it? Didn't think much of it. And Buck Cherry had just put on a new album, so I hit play on the CD player. And then by the time I got to work, I had gone inside and everyone was gathered around the TV, this little ass TV in this gross break room, dude. There were probably like six or seven of us gathered around this 9-inch TV, just watching all hell break loose. And I'm like, wow. And then the phone rang and MMS was like, look, dude, we're not going to need you for a couple of weeks. You don't know how to do anything. And we're going to be taking this wall-to-wall news coverage. So I did the only thing I could do that day. Started day drinking. When my wife at the time came home, we went to church and lit candles and prayed and did that whole thing. That's my main takeaway from 9/11, was I was drunk at church. God, I'm the worst. Remembering all the people who lost their lives on that day and all the people who have been supporting our freedoms ever since and the way we're propping this country up, let's keep this thing going, man. Never forget. And rock and roll's going to, what does that nice man Bob Seger say? Rock and roll never forgets. So let's rock. Jane's Addiction on the way, Finger 11, Nirvana. It is real difficult for me to do my job today, so sorry that I'm more of a stammering idiot than normal. It's 100.7 WMMS. Never.
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Corey Roddick. And now I know September typically signals the end of summer. And historically, we think of concerts ending when the summer ends. Well, fooey on that, man, because 2 weeks from tonight, I was going to say a week, but Corey math. 2 weeks from tonight, the Agora's going to be rocking. Pennywise coming back. Got Angel Dust, H2O, and Murphy's Law with them. AXS.com gets you the tickets if you want to buy them. 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

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What if

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3: Yeah!

So Lars Ulrich from Metallica just got rich again, sold a bunch of properties. One of them was like 161 acres in California. It's going to be turned into a national park. Sold two mansions. Didn't get less than $36 million for either one of them. God bless him. So that's where my money went, making him richer. And we'll all do so at the Sphere next month when Metallica kicks off their freaking residency. I'd be better off buying my kid a brand new car than taking him to his first Metallica show.

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It's Buzzer Radio, 100.7 WMMS. So here we are on the 25th anniversary of the terror attacks. That makes me feel young, if that's not all. The realization that Nirvana's Nevermind came out 35 years ago, and I bought that when it was brand new. Oh, next stop's the grave.

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We're nonstop in this thing thanks to our friends at Hulu, gearing you up for the 2026 iHeartRadio Music Festival happening in Vegas next weekend. The Chili Peppers are on the buzzer. Hello.

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Corey Roddick out here. Before I do, let's get caller number 10 right now. 578-1007. 800-348-1007. Gonna pick up on a four-pack of passes. 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We get you in the door right now. Caller number 10. 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

0: Festival. Warning. The Federal Communications Commission has determined the following content to be emotionally harmful.
1: Funny things that you think funny aren't funny.
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8: I don't know what it's about you, but I can't.

0: So am I to infer that we are not powered by Hulu?
1: I think that's the case.
0: All right. Well, we got our own stuff going on. Let's see what we can make of that. Good afternoon. Welcome, gang, on a Friday. On the 11th of September, 2026. My name is Alan Cox. Thanks for being here. Rob Anthony's right over there.
1: What's up, man?
0: Our own Jessica Ann Hutchinson is back in Studio G.
2: Hi.
0: And if you want to join us, we'd love to have you along. In whatever capacity you feel comfortable or the most confident. Some people, they prefer to just engage with the show passively, right? People will go, "Dad, love the show." Met a couple of people last night. Big, big fans of the show. People working in the service department out there at Claiborne, out in Kent. I was there for an event last night after the show, and they were very excited that I was there. You know, Rob, it's nice to walk into some place and people are happy to see you. You can't always count on that.
1: I'm happy to see you every day.
0: Well, ditto.
1: All right.
0: I'm just saying. You can text the show. That number is 35192. You can call us. You'll talk to Jess before you talk to us. That's 216-578-1007 or 800-348-1007. You'll also need those phone numbers if you want to win a variety of prizes throughout the course of the show today. You can watch the show. Speaking of passively, you can watch it on our YouTube channel, live streaming there. If you want to actively take part in that, there's a lively chat. And, of course, the always free, sometimes working iHeartRadio app. But to the best of my knowledge, Rob, I've been in here since shortly after 8. And enough people know that I'm in here, well, they will begin to text me. I haven't seen any complaints, at least not via the text, about any operational fatigue over there with the iHeartRadio app. So that's good. We're starting off on a good foot. No, I drove to Kent last night after the show because, you know, I do commercials for my buddy Rich Claiborne out there. And they had this brand new, like, gleaming showroom. And so they were doing this whole to-do. And I wasn't sure which of my colleagues were going to be there when I got there. It's just under an hour to get there, you know, from here. And so dipped out a little early yesterday. And they were like, "Hey, we'd really love you to be there. I know it's a drive." I said, "I'm happy to do it." So, I didn't know which of my colleagues were going to be there when I got there. It turns out none of them were. So it was just, I really only knew a couple of people. I know Tracy, who's their marketing director, who couldn't be lovelier. And of course, I know Rich Claiborne and that whole thing. And so I'm just kind of, you know, chatting people up or whatever. And there's a couple of the guys working in the service bays who come over and they're excited because they're huge, huge fans of the show. And that's all very nice. But the thing that was most funny to me is I'm kind of milling around. And by the way, this is like a borderline hoity affair, right? And I'm just in my black jeans, black T-shirt. But, you know, it's part of my brand, Rob. Nobody expects me to walk in all gussied up. And make no mistake, your boy cleans up good. So when I'm in a situation where I have to dress, Rob, I am crispy. But I'm coming from the show.
1: Sure.
0: But the funny thing to me was, more than a few people were like, "Can we see the car?" And I go, "My car? Yeah, can we see the car?" Like I'm driving Kit, right? Like it's Knight Rider or something. And I go, "Yeah, it's out there in the parking lot." And they were... because I drive a 2014 Ford Fusion, all right? It's paid off, other than the deer doing a somersault on my hood last fall and having it in the service bay for 5 weeks. I have it maintained, and, you know, it's got 265,000 miles on it. I can probably get another 75, who knows, right? Every time I take it in for an oil change or something, they go, "Jesus, you take good care of this car. This car looks like it's barely driven," right? Because I'm really fastidious about the inside of my car, whatever. Nevertheless, it is a 12-year-old car. And so they were like, "Can we look at the car?" Yeah, it's right out there. It's like, it's not, you know, I go, "It's not a 1978 Dodge Dart that I've had restored." And they would walk out, "Oh, God, it looks great." Yeah.
1: It's like a relic from a bygone era.
0: I know, it was funny. Oh. They were like, "Where's all the rust?" I go, "Do cars rust anymore? I thought they're mostly like hard plastic polymer and stuff." And they're like, "They do in Ohio." I was talking to somebody who they go down south to buy cars, bring them back and sell them because in the south there's no rust. Because up here you got snow and rain and all this other crap. But I guess I didn't really realize that cars even rusted anymore.
1: Like, oh, yeah.
0: Cars made in the last 20 years, right? And so, yeah, it was funny. There was like a handful of people would occasionally mill about outside the parking lot. Hey, there's the car. And, oh, God, it looks great.
1: I didn't want to ask you until...
0: I said, the little blotch you see, there's a one on the hood and there's one in the trunk. Those are the chemical burns from the parking garage at work where stuff is of unknown origin is always dripping onto our cars and tainting the paint.
1: Taint.
0: As it were.
1: Eats away the clear coat. I said I was going to reach out to you, but I didn't want to put any preconceived notion in your head, but I got a text on my drive home yesterday about that event. And I was like,
0: from one of our colleagues.
1: Yeah.
0: Okay.
1: And they started like describing what the event was. And I'm like, oh man, I hope somebody sticks around.
0: This is a female colleague?
1: A female colleague.
0: Well, I talked to her this morning. She got there like, she had other stuff to do. She got there way early. So she was there for like, because I was talking to Rich Klaben. He said they did a ribbon cutting. I go, oh, I'm not there. You know, I'm like, did you have the comically large scissors and, you know, all that?
1: There was a ribbon cutting, but there was also a person. Playing violin.
0: Yeah, there was a girl there playing violin. I was going to shoot some video of her because my daughter just started playing violin, my 10-year-old.
1: I'm like, this is just such a hoity and toity event.
0: Well, it was very nice. Yeah, I mean, it was fine, but I wouldn't say I was underdressed, but everybody else was, you know.
1: Gussied up.
0: Yeah, it wasn't canapes and champagne, but obviously it was a step above black T-shirt and jeans.
1: Well, hey.
0: But whatever.
1: Again, not everybody had just been getting out of work.
0: That's what I said. I go, I'm happy to make the drive out there and you know, say hi to everybody or whatever. It's a big deal for them. But yeah, the thing that was the funniest to me is, can we see the car?
2: I thought they were confusing your car with my car.
0: Do you have the pool noodles in place of the bumper? Is that the... Oh, no, that's not my car. That's Jess.
1: Oh, we have never seen a Toyota Chevy in person.
0: Yeah.
2: You need to see that.
0: Is that me or who is that?
1: It's not me.
2: It's not me.
0: If it's going ding, ding, ding, and of course it is. It's my buddy who's living in Vegas who's getting high and just...
1: sending you the Instagram links?
0: Sean McDowell, my former colleague there in Pittsburgh, who has retired many years ago out there to Vegas. Anytime my phone just starts blowing up, I'm like, all right, Sean. I forgot to put my phone on silent. But I know our Pittsburgh listeners know exactly who I'm talking about. But it's like, you know, okay, so he's getting high and he's just sending me, you know, anti-Trump memes. Okay, I don't even look at him anymore. I just open it up and then I just delete them. He's sending me like a dozen 9/11 memes or something. I go, okay, thank you. I should send him a picture of my 2014 Ford Fusion. Hey, Sean, this was blowing everybody's skirt up last night at an event.
1: He'll just start finding you conspiracy theories about the Ford Fusion. Start blowing you up with those.
0: That's right. Hey, Bobby.
3: What's going on, Alan?
0: How are you, man?
3: All right, pretty good. Hey, that's a good point with cars rusting up here, but down south they ain't all that either, brother. It floods a lot down there. So guess what they get? Flooded cars. So just be cautious.
0: Well, that was my immediate thought. I'm like, they have hurricanes and floods. There's plenty of moisture. It's humid. Like, yeah, I don't. Maybe not the deep south. Maybe the shallow south is where this guy's going. But I was like, yeah, they get all kinds of stuff down there. So.
1: Well, the rust up here is from the crap they throw on the roads.
0: Like the salt and things like that.
3: Yeah, salt. Yeah.
0: But but my thought was like, to your point, Bobby, I'm like, every part of the country is going to have something that adversely affects the automobile. So I don't know, but.
3: You got that right.
0: Yeah.
3: You got that right. But hey, good job keeping your car in tip top shape, buddy.
0: Yeah, man. How about that? All right. Thank you, Bobby. I appreciate it. Well, the funny thing is, too, as I said, when I finally get a new car, whenever that is, even a base model car now is going to seem like a quantum leap from my car.
1: Oh my God,
0: right?
1: Yes.
0: Because my car, like, I got it, like, no frills. You know, I don't have a touch screen. You know, I've got, like, it's got a CD player in it, right? But it's, like, leather seats and automatic whatever. But I'm like, I don't need a ton of stuff. There were cars, obviously, that had that in 2014. I'm like, I don't need that. I just want black out, black in. And then, but I'm like, there's rental cars now that are like base model cars. They're practically toys and everything's, they're all rolling computers now.
1: Oh, yeah.
0: So, yeah, it's going to feel like I'm on the Enterprise when I finally get a new car. But hopefully that is down the road because I just like driving this car and it's all paid off and I don't want to mess with any of that nonsense. But
1: I told
0: them, I said, of course I'll come out here when it's time for me to get a new whip.
1: I can only hope that somehow in the course of my next week or so, I can get a compliment like you just got from Bobby. That was like the most manly compliment I've heard a dude get in a long time.
0: What, good job taking care of your car?
1: Good job taking care of your car, bud.
0: Well, you know me, Rob. Hey, I'm an OG gearhead.
1: Good job taking care of that vehicle, man.
0: Yeah. Well, you do. You got to take care of it.
1: You're doing it right, brother.
4: Yeah.
1: Keep it up, man.
4: That's right. You drag them balls in the sand, man. Give me a call. If you ain't rolling coal, you're some kind of libtard, yeah, man. All right, I'll talk to you later.
1: Good job taking care of that car, bud.
0: Hey, thank you, Bobby. They're in Lakewood.
1: Love that.
0: I got a break. 35192 if you want to send a text, and we'll be back.
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13: Next. 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

0: tomorrow night, our metal show is back. It's called 2 Hours to Midnight, 10 to Midnight, as the name implies. It's me, it's Corey Roddick, it's Patrick Butler, and we throw out 120 minutes of nothing but heavy metal. So if that's your vibe, I certainly hope you'll join us. 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
1: Really?
0: Yeah.
1: And well, so did they I'm fix like, the schedule even? Because that was a huge
0: We're on the schedule, but we don't have a page anymore. I was posting the playlists there every week, and now I just put it on the 2 Hours to Midnight Facebook page. So for people who want to know all of the songs, because there's no podcast of it, obviously. So if you don't get it live, I post the playlist in case somebody wants to recreate the program in their own living room. They can do it there. But that'll be tomorrow night, 10 to midnight. Then Sunday morning, we do the Week in Cox. That is 8 to 10 a.m. That is 2 hours of the best stuff from this short week of shows. Only 4 days this week. We'll be back to 5 next. Obviously, the Guardians are back at it tonight. They are in Minneapolis to play the Twins, Central Time there. So we'll get it going around 8:10, 7:40 is your pregame here. Live from Target Field, a play 3 there, and then return to the friendly confines of Progressive Field Monday, Tuesday, Wednesday against the Chicago White Sox, who just got swept at home by the Pirates, by the way. What are you going to do? Into every life, a little rain must fall. If you listen to us on iHeartRadio, you tell me where you are. If you're from out of state, Jackie listens in Paramus, New Jersey, right by the mall, I have to assume. Austin is in Houston. Justin listens in Honolulu. Doug's out in Potomac, Maryland. And Eric in Penn Hills checks in a lot.
2: Hey, Alan, it's Eric in Penn Hills, Pennsylvania. It's 9/11, not a funny day. I'm not sure how you're going to put together a funny show. I've got the 9/11 remembrance ceremony on TV right now, and each of the family members of the deceased are reading off their names. And without fail, each of them are saying those exact words, I love you, and I miss you. And I'm at home thinking of Whale Girl every single time, thanks to your godforsaken show. So screw you, Alan!
0: Yeah, Whale Girl. Remember that call? We used to play that a lot. I haven't played Whale Girl in a while. The girl that leaves the voicemail, and she has a very... People called her Whale Girl because that's what she sounded like. It's a very, very distinct... She's just heartbroken. I mean, you feel for this girl. We've all been there.
3: Hey, sorry I missed your call. I was just calling you back to let you know that I love you and I miss you.
0: She's breaching.
3: Right? I really want you to call me back. And I'm sorry I missed your phone call and that I know you're done. So when you get this, can you call me back? I love you, and I miss you.
0: I wonder where that girl is now. I wonder if those two crazy kids ever got back together. I wonder if they were able to, you know, when you have an earth-shattering situation like that, your entire existence is upended, and you're left to pick up the pieces. I hope that that young lady... maybe she found somebody new. Maybe she's dead. I don't know. That was a long time ago. That was like from the Vine days, I think. But yes, of course, everybody inundated with 9/11 stuff over the past couple of days, in fact. A little super cut here of people who are doing our jobs on the radio the morning of 9/11.
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6: Two planes have smashed into the towers minutes apart.
5: This plane flew directly into the second World Trade Center.
4: We now have reports of a fire at the Pentagon.
7: I just watched a plane crash near the Pentagon.
8: Oh my God! The entire World Trade Center, the South Building just crumbled from the top.
9: The building just disappeared in the smoke.
10: A large plane crashes in Western Pennsylvania. If this is indeed connected to what has happened here this morning, it is quite clear that the United States is under attack.
11: Oh my God, the second building appears to have gone down.
6: Yes, you're absolutely right. The second building that has gone down.
0: I mean, these are professional broadcasters, but obviously in a moment like that, they couldn't believe what they were seeing.
1: Yeah, no.
0: And a lot of those people reporting live, you know, for news stations there in New York, and I was still on the air in Pittsburgh, And so one of those planes, or they talk about the one that was going down outside Shanksville, Pennsylvania, the one that the passengers ended up taking down so that the guys couldn't do what they were going to do, I guess. But, you know, as far as national news goes, they weren't necessarily, so there was so much information coming in at once and everybody's trying to get their heads around. Obviously, 2001, people understand the technological, not limitations, but just, there was no social media. There was no YouTube. There was no Facebook, anything like that. You know, like most people didn't even have cell phones that were like tethered to their body, right? In 2001, you're like, I have to get to a phone. Maybe you had a brick phone or a bag phone or something like that. So it wasn't, the speed of communication was not as swift as it is now. And I had flown back, I've told the story before, I had flown back from New York the night before because I did my show in New York every year for the MTV VMAs. And then I hung out in town to see some friends a couple of days later. I had friends who stayed in town past that. And I was like, nah, I'm going to go back. It was purely coincidental. It was pure luck on my part that I flew out of New York on September the 10th. And so I woke up the next morning and everybody was like, turn on the television. I'm like, what channel? They're like, any channel. Just turn on the television. But friends of mine who had stayed in New York to hang out a little bit longer, they couldn't go anywhere. They're like trying to rent cars to get out of the city and go back to where they're from. And so, and my radio station at the time, we went full news feed for a month. I wasn't on the air for a month.
1: Wow.
0: And I was like, okay, but I was in there every day just babysitting the news feed because what the hell else am I going to do, right? And so we went full news feed for, because nobody knew what the hell was going on. But my point about the plane going out in Shanksville, going down out in that field there, and there's a memorial out there. As far as the national news went, there were a lot of outlets that were saying a plane in Pittsburgh. And so my parents, my family back in Chicago, they're freaking out calling me thinking, now, you know, Pittsburgh's not a one-horse town. A plane could, you know, hit, it doesn't necessarily mean it was going to be anywhere near me, but they don't know. So they're checking in on me. And I said, like, no, it was way out there. And I don't know if that was Washington County or whatever it was. But
1: there was so much information flying around so fast. That was the problem, right? There was no social media, like you said. There was, you know, so you were pretty much reliant on whatever was being reported at that particular time. So, yeah, there's a plane down outside of Pittsburgh. I remember that exact statement.
0: Well, and what's wild is also in 2001, you could, because of the limitations of communication, misinformation was rampant, right? Ironically, now people actively do that for fun and profit. Misinformation yeah. being distinct from disinformation, right? Misinformation, there was no way around it because people were just trying to collate information as much as they could. There was so much hearsay and conjecture. And, you know, unless you were on the ground or in the city at the time, New York, and seeing what was going on, that's why that morning on the Howard Stern show was a classic piece of broadcasting. I mean, like a show that's probably in the Smithsonian because they were there doing their show normally. And they ended up, I think, staying on till noon and kind of doing play by play and having people call in. I mean, they were at, if you'll pardon the turn of phrase, they were at ground zero right there as far as media went in New York. Where were you, in Rhode Island?
1: No, I was in Springfield, Massachusetts. Okay. We hadn't moved to Rhode Island yet. I hadn't even met Melissa. This was a couple of years before we'd met. So I was dating.
0: You were just a young buck.
1: Yeah, I don't even, what was I, 21, something like that, 22. I was dating someone whose car had been impounded the night before.
0: Mm-hmm.
1: And I had a Jeep Wrangler at the time. I was listening to the Howard Stern show. They were on WCCC in Hartford, Connecticut.
0: Oh, yeah.
1: And I remember he was in the middle of talking to someone about Pamela Anderson. And he's like, ah, plane just hit the World Trade Center. And they kind of went sort of back and forth about it. And he's like, ah, it's got to be something small. Like, how do you miss the World Trade Center? Somebody's like a little Cessna or whatever, you know. And they kind of talk about it for a second. And then he made some comment about, you know, all right, let's get back to Pam Anderson and her boobs or something like that. You know, very Howard Stern type of thing. And then, you know, within a couple of minutes, it was another plane just hit. And that's when everything changed. And I didn't turn it off. When I got home, I turned on his broadcast in the house and watched the TV feed.
0: Yeah, they're on until noon.
1: Yeah. And I just remember watching the Today Show and watching the reaction, like you said, professional broadcasters, people you watch every day and you're like, oh man, that's like the epitome, the peak of professional, and you watch them not know what to do. Everybody was just watching buildings collapse. Yeah. It's like, how is this happening?
0: Jess, you were in kindergarten, I have to think, right?
12: No, I was two.
0: You were two?
12: Yeah, I'm always a year
0: older. Oh, I'm sorry.
1: I 27,
0: keep thinking,
1: yeah.
0: Yeah, I keep thinking that you're born in, I don't know what I was thinking, 97 or something. You were born in 99.
12: Yeah, but
0: my son wasn't even a year old yet when 9/11 happened. He was born December of 2000.
12: But my mom, we were at Radio Shack, because it's my dad's birthday on 9/11, and
0: dad's birthday is today.
12: Yeah.
0: Wow.
12: Yeah, my dad.
1: Happy birthday.
12: Oh my God, I know, right?
0: I was watching a thing on CNN this morning. They talked to people whose birthday is on 9/11. I posted a little thing. I always post a picture of John Ritter because he died on 9/11. And obviously that gets completely subsumed by the fact that, you know, the World Trade Center. But I was such a huge, huge John Ritter fan. He had something that my old co-host in Chicago died from called an aortic dissection, which basically your heart just explodes.
1: Yeah.
0: Out of nowhere, but CNN was doing a thing on people whose birthday is on 9/11. How old is your dad today?
12: 72.
0: He's that old?
12: No.
0: I was going to say, there's no way your dad. Was he 60?
12: 64.
0: 64, okay.
12: Yes.
0: Why did you go with 72 reflexively? She's just taking the piss out of him, Rob, just right there. 72. Not like he's ever done anything for you to warrant deference. Or,
12: I mean,
0: you know.
12: Yeah, the things I do probably ages him.
0: Now, will you give him those steaks for his birthday?
12: Oh, that's a good idea.
0: Hey,
12: art project with Wesley yesterday, and that was not...
0: He doesn't need a macaroni necklace.
12: It was going to be handprints.
0: In the cement?
12: No, on a canvas.
0: Oh, handprints on a canvas.
12: Horrible idea.
0: Yeah. All right.
12: There's paint everywhere.
0: That's why I do mushroom cap prints on a canvas, Rob. That's my Christmas gift.
1: Ass cheeks.
0: Yeah.
12: Put a little smiley face on them.
0: That's right. Anyway, some of these people whose birthday, like your dad is today.
13: Conversation turns from happy birthday to morbid.
14: Like, imagine being born on Christmas, but if everyone hated Christmas and Christmas was the worst day of the year.
15: It's just been a repeated kind of part of my life. Every time I take out my driver's license or someone asks when my birthday is, at what point did you realize your birthday would forever be remembered as 9/11 and not just your birthday anymore?
16: My dad took a picture of me that day and it went viral. I'm the 9/11 birthday girl. It was just kind of capturing the moment as it was happening.
17: I always feel like milestones, especially for me, are co-opted. I remember when I turned 10, it was all about how it had been 10 years since 9/11. It was a really big first milestone. There is no other birthday like
0: God, that would suck. You know what I mean? Like they said, imagine your birthday's on Christmas. Like my uncle, my mother's one sibling who has since passed. And they were very estranged. So, I mean, I literally hadn't seen my uncle in 20 years, and he shows up to my grandmother's funeral. I had to introduce myself to my uncle. He was so, like, out of it. But his birthday was on Christmas Day. So when I was growing up, we'd always go to my grandma's for Christmas, and there would be, like, this perfunctory, like, five-minute thing where he'd sit down, and she made him a cake, and there's a card, and then everybody go back to playing with their presents. But I was like, it sucked. Now, of course, as a grown man, who cares? But yeah, if you're like a kid, they're talking to these girls and, you know, your birthday's 9/11, you know, hey, mom, could you stop giving me a cake with just two candles on it? I see what you're doing. You're trying to have it both ways.
1: That's not cute.
0: You're literally trying to have your cake and eat it too. Hey, Tammy. Hello.
18: Hello.
0: Hi.
18: Hey, I was listening to Howard Stern when this all went down on 9/11, and I was driving from Willoughby to Brook Park, and I don't listen to him anymore. I think he's kind of a putz, but anyway, I was a huge fan back then.
0: Yeah.
18: He stayed on the radio longer, but he also, I guess one of the planes, there was a rumor that one of the planes was heading towards Cleveland, and he wanted people to call in from Cleveland. Is everybody okay? He truly was worried about people. I mean,
0: well, yeah, I remember every city that had any tall buildings was on at least the staffs of those buildings. So probably Key Tower in Cleveland. I know they immediately shut down the Sears Tower and the John Hancock building in Chicago. I used to work in the Hancock building on the 37th floor. If I had been up there on 9/11, I would have been like, we would have all just gotten out of the building. So I think any major American city that had any, you know, building, you know, taller than a few stories, they were like, get the hell out of there. So, yeah, I mean, what, Key Tower was the tallest building in the Midwest for a long, long time. Isn't that the factoid there, Rob?
1: Between Chicago and New York.
0: Yeah. So that makes sense. I mean, that under normal circumstances, you think that might just be some people locally trying to, some stolen valor, but that makes perfect sense to me.
18: Yeah, and I tried to call. That's the only time I ever tried to call him, but the phone lines obviously were jammed. Just to say, hey, yeah, nothing had happened in Cleveland at the time. But I do remember, like you're saying, he stayed on the radio longer that day, and he also finally said, I just got to get out of here. I have friends in those towers, and I need to go find out what's going on. It was really sort of, I don't know, a different side of Howard, I'll say. So
0: yeah,
1: well, I think everybody has to remember that there's sides of everybody, right? There's the persona, and then there's who you really are, and that's what you heard with him that day. Was you heard who he really was? He wasn't on the air as Howard Stern, the personality. He was on the air as Howard Stern, the New Yorker.
18: Yeah. But it just reminded me, I just wanted to call and share that.
0: Thank you, Tammy. Right. I appreciate it.
18: Bye.
0: Thanks. Yeah, there was they did a Ground Zero memorial. Trump skipped it because they told him he couldn't speak, and so he had a hissy fit. But all of the other presidents were there, like Bush and Obama, and Biden was there even, right? The guy's fighting cancer and he shows up. Clinton's there. But this guy, Howard Lutnick, who is the current Secretary of Commerce, from top to bottom in that Trump administration, is nothing but cretins and crumb bums. And this guy's really no different, but he used to run Cantor Fitzgerald, which was a financial services firm in the World Trade Center. And I think the entire staff got wiped out. So when he talks about that, he has a very distinct connection to that day. Obviously, he wasn't there. But he was the guy that was, I remember Howard Lutnick back in the day. They were talking to him in the immediate aftermath of that. And he took care of those families by the, you know, after 9/11. There was a lot of questions because obviously when they were talking about the potential casualty list at 9/11, they were like, there's tens of thousands of people who could be dead, right? Now it ends up being about 5,000 or something like that, I think, total. Ironically, there are more people who have, like, more first responders now in 2026 or in the past 25 years. More first responders.

0: when everybody was trying to figure out what the hell to do, they're not going to tell people, hey, within 20 years, you're going to be dead from cancer because you've been breathing in all this stuff.
1: Sure.
0: But the, you know, the John Stewart has worked tirelessly to see to it that a lot of those 9/11 first responders were taken care of, or that their families received some remuneration or something from the city of New York. But yeah, it's pretty wild. There was there's a pub or a bar or something in the UK that was taking a bunch of heat because they were hosting a 9/11 watch party.
1: I saw that.
0: And they were just going to show all the footage. And they were going to have, so people could relive the event. I'm not quite, I mean, I guess I get what they're trying to do here. It's really poor phrasing. If you're going to charge people £15 a head at the door, you know, I don't really understand the point of that, but they, you know, this bar in the middle of nowhere in the UK is getting all this attention because they were like, yeah, we're going to show all of the live footage of the time. And obviously you've got some distance from it if you're over there in the UK, unless you're an American expat, and then you want nothing to do with that. But yeah, no shortage of people checking in with their own stories and things like that. But, and you hear that, you know, some famous people have stories that they were supposed to be on one of those flights, right?
1: Yep.
0: I think Marky Mark Wahlberg and Seth MacFarlane, and there's a number of people who were like, yeah, I was supposed to fly out of Logan in Boston and it got bumped or whatever. And I think there, who were the, was it the Cranes who died? The husband and wife team that were producers on Frasier or something like that. There were a handful of prominent entertainment industry people who died on 9/11 in the planes. I don't remember if it was the Cranes or, but the names escape me right now. I've got to take a break here. 35192 if you want to send a text. You can watch on YouTube. 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
9: Next. Hey, Alfie, what can I get for you?
10: 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How was your weekend?
9: Not bad, thanks. Mainly working here. You?
2: Me? Well, I was battling gods in the afterlife realm.

0: being bummed out, man. Zach Wilde is sick, and so Black Label Society has rescheduled their show for Sunday night. They're supposed to play Chicago tomorrow night, and then Cleveland on Sunday. And Zach Wilde is sick, so he's going to perform tonight in St. Louis. So if you're one of our bureau chiefs there, but we gave away a lot of tickets for Black Label Society, so I'm sure that we're contacting those people. But his doctors have advised that he take a couple of nights off. So they are rescheduling the Chicago show and the Cleveland show, which has been rescheduled for November 25th at the Agora. So they're going to go, obviously, November. I'm not going to be outside. So Black Label will come back November the 25th at the Agora. So if you've got tickets, whether you won them from us or you bought them, hang on to them. I'm bummed. I was excited to go tomorrow night. I can't make the new date because that's the night before Thanksgiving and I'll be out of town. So that's a real bummer. I did see them at Sonic Temple in May, but I do love Black Label Society. So anyway, I don't know if Zach Wilde has got the cyclospora or what. Maybe he got some poop lettuce out there, Rob. You know, it's hard to maintain your health on the road like that. So anyway, Black Label not in Cleveland Sunday night. That's a real bummer. I was really looking forward to that show. What a bummer. But we want him to be healthy and happy. Hey, Chris.
1: Hey, what's up, guys? Hey, a quick note. First of all, never forget who did that to us. But secondly, a note on that Cantor Fitzgerald guy, I forget his name.
0: Howard Lutnick.
1: Thank you. 658 people worked there that day, and none of them came home. He did take care of the families to the tune of 180 mil and 10 years of health care. There's got to be a ton of survivors' guilt because the only reason he wasn't there was because he dropped his son off for his first day of kindergarten. That's got to weigh horribly on his mind.
0: Yeah, there's a handful of people in that situation too. You know, you think of the staff of the people who worked at the restaurant at the very top, right? I mean, you're not working in the financial sector; you're working in the service industry, and
1: you have a day off, and you know, wow. It's just horrible. But like I said, never forget who did this to us. If you vote for Democratic Socialist, you're voting for the people that did this.
0: Chris.
1: Thank you. Have a good day.
2: That's a bit of a stretch.
0: Okay, thank you, Chris. Democratic Socialist. I hate to break it to you. Your boy, Chris, wants to give everybody $5,000, which A, he's lying, but B, that's socialism. Chris, what does he mean, never forget who did this to us? I thought he meant Osama bin Laden.
2: So did I.
0: In Saudi Arabia. Alan, the plane turned around, the flight path of United 93 turned around over Cleveland in Strongsville, headed back to D.C. The plan initially, that plane that was going down in Shanksville, I think that was supposed to hit the White House or something like that, or the Capitol building. There's some documentary on Netflix now, but for people that were like, they were checking to see if Cleveland was okay. Flight 93 turned around over Columbia Station. So down there, Strongsville, Columbia Station, Grafton, that area down there. By the way, for that guy who calls us, I'll be at the Circle K in Grafton in 10 minutes, Rob. he texted me again, just beside himself, that I wasn't there when I said I would be there.
2: Oh, this isn't going to be him. Remember, he called and told us that wasn't me. Someone's
0: imposturing.
2: That's
0: what he said, but somebody else was like, they sent me a picture. They go, hey.
3: Were they at the Circle K?
0: Send me a picture of the Circle K. They go, hey, I'm here. Where are you? It's a valid question.
3: Traffic.
0: And I could certainly understand why they would be upset. But I have a little bit of fun with that person. And hey, Alan, I'm here. I'll show you the photo. Hey, I'm here at the Circle K. Where are you? Right there with the flags and the thing and the, yeah. Sorry, I wasn't there. But, yeah. There was an AT&T outage. I have AT&T internet. And I was like, what the hell is going on with the internet? Everything that I was, able to see as far as troubleshooting is working just fine, but my devices were crawling. And so I'm checking to see if there's an AT&T outage or something a couple of days ago. And they were like, yeah, AT&T is having problems, but in Texas. So they said that it was confined to Texas, that AT&T was in fact having problems. Thousands of people didn't have internet service. That wasn't the case with me. It was just everything was super slow. Like things on my phone weren't loading. I was like, what is this? Like, you know, troubleshooting wise, checking the router and the mesh and all that, everything was working fine. But in Texas, and I think maybe New Jersey or something, I don't know, AT&T was having big problems. Iran has claimed responsibility. Iranian hackers claim responsibility for the AT&T internet outage. Now, of course, AT&T says that's not the case, but of course they're going to tell you that. They don't want their stock dropping like that any further than it has. But thousands of people, this would have been on Monday. And so, you know, in the current temperature in the state of the world, you can just claim responsibility for anything that goes south and go, yep, it was us. The group APT Iran, Apatapate, wrote on Telegram that they attacked critical telecommunications infrastructure in Texas. And that that's why people had. Now, again, it doesn't explain anything for me here in Ohio, if it was in fact confined to Texas. But who knows? Hey, Bill in Lakewood.
4: Yeah. Hey, Rob.
0: What's up?
4: Just a quick 9/11 story from me personally. So I was a still remember it. Listened to Stern. They were joking around like, oh, a small plane hit it. And then the facts came in that it was a, 737. And then, like you said, there was no internet. There was no cell phones or nothing. So I ran up to get my kids who were in grade school, and it was a cloudless blue, day like this morning. And I'm right at 90 and Detroit Road. And coming in, like, the air show were three F-15s, 100 feet off the ground, flying toward downtown. And it wasn't air show. It wasn't nothing like that. And like you guys said, there was no info out there. So, back then it was just crazy.
0: Yeah, but but also think about if, in fact, Flight 93 was, changing its path. I mean, by that time, they had already locked onto that flight and knew what was going on. And so the people in the air traffic tower out at Hopkins, I mean, those are people who probably to some degree were locked into what was happening and keeping an eye on that flight.
4: Yeah, nowadays you can, get the FlightAware app. You would have known the exact path. But I'm telling you, back then, or if you saw a low flying, say, God forbid, it crashed in, suburbs of Cleveland or something.
0: Well, but also, part of the retrospective, or if you spend any amount of time on social media and everybody's posting something, the most heart-wrenching things are when they'll post voicemails. People on the planes who are calling loved ones, and some of them, they really ranged from, hey, I'm okay, you might be hearing some stuff, we don't know what's going on yet, because obviously if all you're getting is there's somebody in the cockpit that's not supposed to be there, there's no way you would have any inclination they were going to fly it into a building. But you also got to remember, too, in 2001, it was really expensive to make a phone call on a flight. Remember that? If you wanted to make a phone call on an airplane, I mean, it was like $50. You'd see credit card or, do whatever. So for that many people, you didn't have, people didn't all have cell phones. They had like a phone on a plane. And
4: they used the air phone, like you said. But if you really listen to that stuff, it's heart wrenching. Like, hi, honey, love you. We got hijacked, but hopefully, I'll be home later. Like, Jesus, I mean? It's flying into, because no one knew. I know everyone says don't forget, but, back then, and I don't know if people remember this, you could show up at the airport 15 minutes before your flight, run through security, and so long as they didn't close the gate, you'd run right onto the plane. I'll never forget that. There were no TSA or nothing,
0: Yeah, but didn't they just revert back to that? Like you can walk people to, maybe it's just people for TSA pre-check. Like
2: select airports.
0: Okay. Like when I fly, yeah. I have the TSA pre-check. So you just walk past the thing or whatever. But yeah, there's some airports you can walk people up now. That was one of the greatest. If there was even the mildest silver lining of changes as restrictive as flying was post 9/11, the fact that you didn't have to walk people all the way to the gate was amazing. You'd kick them out at the curb and take off. That was great.
4: Yeah. I flew probably 3 months before, 9/11, but running late, like you said, got pulled up right to the curb, see you, boom, run right in. What are you carrying? Here you go. Nothing. You go right through the x-ray machine and run to your gate and, hey, don't close that door yet. Run on, man. After 9/11,
0: you couldn't do that. Thank you, Bill. You couldn't do that dramatic run to the gate, Rob, like in the rom-coms. You couldn't do that anymore.
2: Yep.
0: You're dropping them off at the curb.
2: Get out.
0: Right. Airphone is what I used to call Matutes, Rob, when I was out there. Right? Hey, you got a call on the airphone, and then you'd have a larf.
2: Talking into the wrong end.
0: That's right. That's where you put your ear. You can hear the ocean. Well, it should shock nobody that I've gotten quite a few messages from people who are, all with the same thesis.
5: I'll go out with Jess.
2: Oh, yeah.
3: What?
2: Yeah, I've gotten
0: a lot of that.
2: 10 DMs from people. Hey, why don't you pass on my information?
0: Hey, I'm a cool
2: absolutely
0: guy.
2: Absolutely not doing
3: no.
2: that.
3: No. Screen these.
2: I will not pass along any information.
0: Nope, you are on your own, kid.
2: Yep.
6: Alan, baby. What up, Rob? What up, Rob? Jess, what's up, girl? Hey, man, it's been a hell of a week for only being a 4-day week. But hey, Jess, get off those dating apps. I'll take you on a date. I'll take you out.
0: See?
6: Don't worry. You know what I'm saying? I know you like to smoke ciggies. We'll burn some, puff some darts. Have a nice dinner. You know what I'm saying? All right, cool. I'll holler at you on Facebook. All right. Love you guys. Keep on smoking, baby.
0: See, Alex will take you out.
2: Yeah.
0: The one thing you guys have in common, you both like to puff darts. And why take her to dinner? Both of your sense of taste is torched.
2: Yeah, it doesn't matter.
0: From smoking. Yeah. I'll take you to dinner.
3: We'll just take shots of hot sauce.
0: We'll both have saltines and water. We won't know the difference.
6: Keep on smoking, baby.
0: Yeah. But a lot of those. And he's on the normal side of the messages I was getting from people.
2: Oh, yeah.
5: Hey, could you send my info to Jess?
2: Nope.
0: No. Why don't you set yourself on fire?
2: Sure can't.
0: Not going to do that.
3: Do it yourself, and I will ignore it.
0: Mm-hmm. Yeah, and I will ignore it.
3: I have one potential date coming up.
0: A potential date?
3: Yeah. Well, if I want to go or not.
0: But everything's a potential date, right?
3: Yeah.
0: So what, how did you find this person? On the app?
3: On the internet, yeah.
0: Okay. On the internet, like a chat room.
2: So silly.
0: Yeah. I met him on the internet.
2: I was poking around on the internet.
0: Yeah.
2: Are you sure? A boy.
0: Are you sure you're not 72 today instead of your dad having a birthday? I discovered him on the internet.
2: I was poking around on the internet. Found him.
0: I was in a GeoCities chat room, and I said ASL, and he thought I meant American Sign Language, and we had a laugh. I meant age, sex, location, and he said 30, yes, please, and right in my pants, and we had a laugh right there on the internet. All right, what does this young man do?
3: Cybersecurity.
0: Cybersecurity.
2: Good gig.
0: Yeah,
2: good
0: it sure
2: gig.
0: Is. That's what my son does.
2: Yeah.
0: All right. He's got a lot of earning potential there. All right.
3: He has a nice nose.
0: He has a nice nose, Rob. It's because he sees that eye, nose, and testicle doctor.
2: That's right.
0: That Jess is so fond of. He has a nice nose. I guess that's all it takes.
2: That's it.
0: Right? Hey, he's not a complete moron. He's got a nice nose. That's how low the bar is now.
2: He didn't send me an unsolicited D pic, nope. So he's already at 100.
0: Yep.
3: No, he's very nice. We're just chatting.
0: All right.
3: We'll see how it goes.
0: You met him on one of the. You met him on an app.
3: Mm-hmm.
0: Yeah.
3: We'll see how long I keep this thing.
0: Was on Bumble? Would you Hinge? I don't even know what the apps are anymore. Some of those had to have gone away.
3: Well, I would never use Tinder.
0: Oh, Tinder's still around?
3: I think.
0: Okay.
3: I would never use it, though.
0: All right.
3: And
0: you
3: then,
0: didn't find Jess, just if you found him on Grindr, I've got something to tell you.
2: Yeah.
0: Okay.
2: Bad news.
3: Wait,
0: you
3: what?
0: Don't want to know where that nice nose yeah. has been.
2: He thinks you have a penis.
3: Man.
0: Just ask him a lot of questions, all right?
7: Bite off his penis.
0: You want to make sure you ask him a lot of questions.
3: These are my dating chronicles now.
0: I know.
3: We'll see how it goes.
0: Okay. Brian, your thoughts?
8: He probably thinks his butthole's for you.
0: Okay. Well, again, nothing to do with anything. Thank you, Brian.
2: The Brian non sequitur quote of the day.
0: Your thoughts.
2: I love it.
0: Always. We were talking about the, I don't remember the context, but the other day we're talking about like in the movies where the guy dies, the cop dies as he's ready to retire. I'm going to go get this boat. And then me and my girl are going to sail off, and then he gets killed, right? This happened in real life. A guy who had, he was a UPS driver, a guy who had worked for UPS for 44 years as a young man, got a gig with UPS and was ready to retire. He was days from retirement in Missouri. A guy named Paul Roberts was 63. And he was set to retire next Thursday.
2: Oh, God.
0: And he got hit and killed at work by another UPS vehicle in the parking lot. I mean,
2: that's just the.
0: What were you going to do after retirement? I mean, everybody's got something that they're going to do. But, you know, he started at UPS as a teenager. Sorting packages, started from the bottom. Now he's here. Well, now he's technically back on the bottom, like under the bottom.
2: Oh.
0: I don't know the situation. Maybe he's not being buried. But he rose from that entry-level position as a teenager, spent 44 years with the company. I mean, that kind of tenure with any company, by the way, that's long gone. I mean, that kind of stuff just doesn't happen anymore. Maybe a company like UPS, but once they get these automated trucks, it's all over. The driver of the other truck there in the parking lot has been cooperating with authorities. They say the federal workplace safety regulators are investigating, and that could take up to 6 months. Really? I mean,
2: why is that clear cut?
0: Because they've gutted all these federal agencies, or because it takes that long legitimately? Yeah, I didn't see him, and I backed over him.
2: All right, we're going to look into this for the next 6 months, and we'll get back to you.
0: Another unfortunate box that he checked, he was going to retire next week. This past March, he had just married his longtime partner. Barb was his new wife, and they were both looking forward to his retirement. And so they think that it might be chalked up to poor lighting in the parking lot. So it sounds like maybe a nighttime thing. And yeah, but it's like with the buddy cop movies where the guys are, I'm going to sail off into. That's always foreshadowing, right? That's like an old film trope. When somebody's telling you how great their life's going to be once they finally able to retire from their job. I'm going to take my pension and I'm going to fly a hot air balloon around the world. And they got shot in the face. This guy got run over right there in the parking lot at UPS.
2: Man, that does suck, man.
0: Where he had driven to and from work every day for 44 years there in the state of Missouri, the Show Me State. Well, provided nobody takes ill, Mastodon is going to be here in a few weeks. The Poisonous Weapons Tour. Love Mastodon. I'll be there. We'll see you there. Caller 10. You'll get my last pair this week. 216-578-1007. 800-348-1007 to win. It's Tuesday, October the 20th, to be precise, over at the Agora. A couple of great opening bands, too. Death Heaven and Alcest. They're great. If you're not hip to them, take my word for it. And Mastodon, your headliner. AXS.com for the details. Good luck. Caller 10. Let me break here. 35192. You want to text for anything, and we'll be back.
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22: Next. Hey, Alfie. 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
23: Hey, Nora. Just a nice latte, please. 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
22: Not bad, thanks. Mainly working here. You?
23: 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Well, I was battling gods in the afterlife realm, and after lunch, I fought mercenaries! Ooh, could I get oat milk with that latte, please?
22: Yeah, of course.
23: 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Ooh, and I'll grab an almond croissant, too.
22: Wait, what? 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
1: I'm gonna try to move my feet, sure.
0: Tell Holiday Dan. Someone get a fly girl, gonna get some spank to drive off in a death OJ. Everybody go home.
1: Of course, another song that name chick Super Sperm. Not just confined to me. I was reading about all these quote-unquote nuisance motels that they're shutting down with the quickness over there in East Cleveland. Rob, where am I going to get my jerkin squirt from now? What's going to happen to me? Won't you think of the poor downtown denizens and workers who... Good gravy. I think that's what one of them is called. East Cleveland closing nuisance motels. I have to assume they mean that like they're in disrepair and there's a lot of prostitution and illicit drug use going on in these places. But listen, hoes and addicts need a place to feel safe too. There's still people who work at these places and who own them. And the Townhouse Motel, free crackers. The Noble Motel, probably not. And McCall's Motel. They're all being shut down over there. Yeah, they're going to say, oh, it's building code violations. And that's probably true, too. But that's probably not the totality of it. And so they're shutting them down. So again, I ask, what am I going to do, Rob? Where am I going to go to have my fun, if not a nuisance motel? We're getting crackling in the signal, aren't we?
2: We sure
1: Something's
2: are.
1: Something's going on here. What's going
2: on?
1: Is
2: that our reverb mic again?
1: I don't think so. Maybe. Yeah, okay, maybe. Hold on. Stand by.
2: There it goes.
1: Well, I turned it off. Let me see if maybe I can see if it comes back.
2: Huh?
1: Huh? Hey, how about that?
2: Hey, look at that.
1: Maybe we just needed a little zhuzh.
2: IT's right when they say unplug it and plug it back in, baby.
1: Yeah. Yeah, this went into effect yesterday. Those nuisance motels closed there in East Cleveland. And so who knew that they were going to last that long? But again, my initial question stands. Where am I going to find my jerkin squirt?
2: It's a great question.
1: And yet, no one's given me an answer. And trust me, I've called a number of facilities. Hey, Scott.
3: Hello, Alan?
1: Yes?
3: This is Scott. How you doing?
1: Great. How are you, Scott?
3: First-time caller, long-time listener.
1: Thank you so much.
3: I enjoy the show, and I enjoy your taste in music also very much. I used to actually look forward to the end of the show just so I could hear what song you were going to play. This was years and years and years ago, but...
1: Sure.
3: One quick question. Thanks for posting the 2 hours, the playlist. I was actually looking for that the day after because I had fallen asleep about a half hour before midnight. And I do enjoy that show. And I did see that you do still have the 2 hours to midnight. Something came up on WLMS. I don't know if it's the page that it always was, but... I actually got the playlist from the Facebook, and it said that it only posted about 3 hours ago.
1: That was me.
3: I there the next day, man. People look forward to playing that stuff.
1: Wow. Scott, he's going all in. Yeah, no, I just realized because we were off last weekend for the holiday, and I realized that I had forgotten to post the playlist for the week.
3: I will be listening to this a little bit later. One other quick point I just wanted to ask you about. On your podcast, so I keep always hearing you talking about how the show will just abruptly cut off and it'll go to like a commercial or whatever. I just wanted to point out that I do hear this, but it's always at the end of a segment, and I'm wondering if it's maybe that you're hitting the pause button or whatever button you're hitting and it's stopping it on delay. So it may be 30 seconds before however long that delay is. Is this a possibility, or am I just way out there with that?
1: Way out there.
3: Okay.
1: Nothing.
3: I know you said it happens on other shows, not just us, but I mean I also listen to Rover on the podcast, and this seems to work perfectly. It never stops weirdly. He's always like, we'll be back, and then
1: I think he has a whole different infrastructure too. I'm just using what they give me to use. But it's certainly not pilot error on my part, Scott.
3: Okay, yeah, I was just curious, because I know that you guys work on a delay, and I figured maybe if you were hitting a stop button, maybe it was cutting off. Because I always hear the end of it cut off. When I, if I listen on YouTube, it doesn't do that. It always brings to the end and it goes into a long commercial. You know, it's like uninterrupted. Whereas, and they, even your show will play like way more commercials in between the segments on the podcast than Rovers. Like Rovers almost doesn't even play any commercials. It's kind of weird. I mean, I'm sure that iHeart wants the commercials in there, but I was just speculating. It was racking my mind, so I wanted to call you and just tell you about that. And I enjoy the show. Thank you.
1: Thank you, Scott. I don't know that I really answered his question, but nothing on my end.
2: How many Red Bulls you think Scott's in on the day?
1: I think it's sweet that you pivoted to Red Bull.
2: Yep.
1: No, I don't know. Listen, he's out there in Garfield, and he's doing his own thing.
2: Appreciate you, Scott. Thank you for listening.
1: Thank you, Scott. First time caller, but long time listener, Rob. That's my favorite combination. I don't like the people who are like, it's the first time I'm ever listening, but I've been calling for years. I don't like the inverse of that. I like, I've been listening a long time, first time caller.
2: Yep.
1: Thank you, Scott. No, there's no pilot error on my part with respect to the podcast. And the Lancer Motel in East Cleveland also closed up. This is what I'm talking about.
2: Now what?
1: Come on.
2: The Lancer? God damn it.
1: Oh, man. I mean, listen, it's a double-edged sword. Sure, you're going to get a lot more bookings because you show up on one of them crime shows. But, you know, you can't buy that kind of advertising. Sure, somebody got massacred in room 2, but room 8 is very well taken care of. Got an amazing custodial staff.
2: It's clean.
1: It's very clean.
2: Ish.
1: And it's, you know, we used all the mops in the murder room. I'll have to get over there and figure out what's going on. There is a place, one of our bureau chiefs in Indiana hit me up. A place out there called Whitley, Indiana. This is suburban Fort Wayne, Indiana, which... some of you might recall the home of the Fox Island Nature Preserve. Fans of this show, Rob, they love me talking about the Fox Island Nature Preserve out there in Fort Wayne, Indiana, because when I was a kid, I remember the big, big story there was that woodchucks were eating the toilet seats in the nature preserve, and the seats were made of wood, right? This is in the summertime. And the tourists had come in there, they'd sit down and get, they were all hot and sweaty. And then they'd sit down in them toilet seats, and the salt would get into the toilet seats, and those woodchucks and groundhogs, they'd chew them up fast as they could replace them, they'd eat them. It took them way too long to switch to plastic. You'd think they'd get smart. Anyway, that's when I was a kid. The Fox Island Nature Preserve there in Fort Wayne, Indiana, is also... right near there is a guy who is opening a, I don't know if he's calling it a B&B, but one of the B's is literally for bees. He runs what he calls a bee bed experience.
2: Oh, boy.
1: And you're on like a flat pallet there, and there are no blankets or mattresses, but what you're lying on is a beehive. About 150,000 bees in a hive. And you're supposed to listen to them, and that is supposed to chill you out.
2: Would that freak me out?
1: Would
2: right?
1: that chill you out?
2: No.
1: Be like, oh, this is. I am so, so relaxed. Oh man, it's been a long, hard week, and I just can't wait to lie back here. That doesn't sound. No. Doesn't sound relaxing to me.
4: The world that we live in today, it's all about hurried up, and it's just a time to get away.
5: Brian Maley is the founder and executive director of Joe's House in South Whitley. It's a nonprofit specializing in a unique
1: executive director.
5: Pollinator-powered therapy called bee beds.
4: It doesn't take the place of a doctor. It's another tool that they can use. At any given time, there's between 80 and 150,000 bees in a hive, and there's 4 hives in a bed.
5: That may seem nightmarish for some scared of these bugs, but Maley says these hives had helped him through his darkest days. Last June, he found his own mom, Joellen, after she had taken her own life.
1: It was wow, that took a hard left Jesus turn. He went from the B beds to I found my mom had killed herself. All right, so each of these beds has about 500,000 bees underneath you out there. This thing is going to drive me nuts.
2: Yeah, it looks like it's a pretty safe thing, though.
1: Oh, I think that it is. I don't think there's any danger of being, you know, they're confined, you know. Yeah. I don't think there's any danger of being stung.
2: But, I enjoy watching them. I will say that. Like, there's a couple of places in town that have, you know, you can see into the hive. Like, I enjoy
1: apiary,
2: watching.
1: Apiary, isn't that what they call them? Yeah.
2: Like, I think that's interesting. I don't know if I could sleep on it. I think that would mess with my head too much.
1: Don't they have hives? Don't they have an apiary at Mapleside Farms?
2: I believe they do.
1: Yeah.
2: Yeah. The place that I'm talking about is at Root Candles in Medina. You can, there's a big giant thing in the window that you can watch them. It's fascinating. I've been quite a few times. Just I enjoy watching them. Like, they'll go, Melissa and the kids will go shopping, and I'll just kind of sit there and watch them.
1: Are those bees wax candles?
2: They do sell bees.
1: All right,
2: wax candles.
1: Yeah,
4: a lot of praying, but still, you had those questions: why, what was going on, why me?
5: Maylee's dad and aunt had also passed months after Joellen, but by then, Maylee had found his own escape.
4: And I'm like, I need to get away. I can't even think straight right now. And that's kind of when I noticed the buzzing.
1: What?
2: Yeah.
1: What, sir?
2: Right, no, lay on the pillow.
1: What? No.
2: Put the pillow over
1: blanket,
2: your head.
1: Or is there a...
2: If they're too loud, just put the pillow over your head, I said.
4: And that's when I laid down, and that's when
1: is
4: I
1: there really any chance they could sting my sack?
2: You're
1: I'm lying
2: sorry?
1: Here. Could they sting like my sack?
4: Kind of
2: no, there
4: down.
2: Is no stack.
1: No, could they sting my sack? I'm
2: what
1: laying
2: about
1: here
2: your...
1: on the thing.
2: Yeah, I'm having a hard time hearing you, sir.
1: Could they sting? I'm going to lie in one of these beds.
2: Uh-huh.
1: What I'm asking is, could they sting my sack?
2: No, you go out back.
1: No. My ball sack.
2: Balls? Did you say ball sack?
1: Yeah, I'm showing these bees the brain, bro.
2: We prefer you stay closed, sir.
1: Yeah, okay. Well, that's less fun. Could you please
4: cancel my reservation?
2: And by the way, if you go back and listen to that reporter, did she forget that she had to record a piece and do it in the bathroom?
1: Oh, I don't know.
4: Kind of easing my anxiety.
2: Listen how clear he is.
5: That's when Maylee knew he wanted to make this experience more accessible.
4: I knew what
1: I mean, she's probably in just like a booth there at Fort Wayne at the station.
2: How does this guy sound crystal clear on location? And she sounds like she's in the
1: corner. Yeah, because they probably have a lav on him, right? He's sitting there outside. They probably have
2: Well, then put that on when you're recording your piece.
1: I know.
2: She sounds horrible.
1: Well, it's probably your first gig in local television. Fort Wayne, you're either on your way up or on your way down.
2: And you're covering a bee sleeping thing. I'm supposing audio isn't the most important thing.
1: Yeah.
4: The benefits that it had for me, and I figured if I can just help one person not go through what I went through, then that's what it's all about.
5: Maylee scraped together his savings, and with the help of neighbors, family...
1: By the way, if you help just one person, you're going to be out of business pretty fast. That is a terrible business model.
2: Yeah, it's not a great business model.
1: If I can just help one person, I'll be out of business very, very soon. Well, anyway, we've got bureau chiefs there in the greater Fort Wayne metropolitan area, and this might sting you right where you itch. So think about it. It's probably something that makes... There's probably a certain kind of person who would be quite soothed by this.
2: Sir.
1: Yes?
2: We suggested please put your pants back on.
1: My pants are on. They're just over my head. I don't want to get stung in the face.
2: No, I believe you said something about your ball sack, and now you're not wearing pants.
1: No. I have a burlap sack that has golf balls in it.
2: What?
1: I have a burlap sack.
2: No, there is no crack, sir. The beds are safe.
1: Oh, come on.
6: Bees everywhere! God, they're huge! They're ripping my flesh off!
7: Bees.
1: Yeah, save yourself. Hey, listen, next time I find myself there in Fort Wayne, which, listen, it doesn't happen often, but next time I want to go through the Fort Wayne Museum of Art, Rob, or the Fort Wayne Children's Zoo, I'll get over to the bee spot. That's what he should have called it, the bee spot.
2: Well,
1: maybe
2: like
1: get
2: that.
1: Sued by that hamburger joint. But they do have a nationally ranked zoo there in Fort Wayne. Sure, it's probably ranked 5,962, but a rank is a rank. See, now I can't hear it.
2: No, it comes and goes.
1: Great. That's going to make for a very, at least on our end, it's going to make for a very smooth broadcasting experience. So, anyway, the nuisance hotels shut down in the east side. The B guy there in Fort Wayne. Alan, they're still playing Mario Lopez's commercial in your break.
2: Matt!
1: Well, now that school's back in session, it's more timely. I mean, we dick around with it all year long just because, listen, we're big Mario Lopez fans. And so it's, you know.
2: Hey, what's up? It's Mario Lopez. Back to school is an exciting time, but it can also be overwhelming, and kids may feel isolated, a vulnerability that human traffickers can exploit.
1: Mm-hmm.
2: Wait, what?
1: Alan, I thought that story was going to reveal that the guy's mom had been killed by bees. Yeah, that would have been poignant. When it, you know, my mom was a longtime beekeeper, and it was like Siegfried and Roy. One day, they just turned on her. And yes, that is this week's second Siegfried and Roy reference. Thank you. I was going for three, but I don't think I'll have time.
2: Oh, so, we can get one in.
1: I'm sorry?
2: We can get one in.
1: Mm. All right. Well, maybe so.
7: Leslie, Grant Larson is on the phone for the National Park Service.
8: I cannot meet with him right now. We are in crisis mode, okay? Larry, just tell him I need to reschedule because I am trying to fix my beehole disaster.
7: Okie dokie.
8: No, wait. No, Larry, don't tell him that. Don't mention my beehole.
1: Mm-hmm.
9: White Sox! White Sox! Go, go, White Sox! Let's go, go, go, White Sox!
1: White Sox legend Jim Thome has got to be very, very excited, Rob, that I will be wearing his jersey on Tuesday. When I attend Game 2 of the Guardians White Sox series, if you want to go, I got a 4-pack of tickets for you. Put you at that Tuesday game. White Sox, number one in the division. 4-pack, you and three pals. MLB Ballpark app. Make sure you've got that on your phone. Car 10, these are yours. Good luck. Maybe I'll run into you. Car 10, 216-578-1007 or 800-348-1007.

0: Bummed out that that Black Label Society show set for Sunday night has been rescheduled. Zach Wilde is sick. So if you won tickets from us, we'll hit you up about that. They'll still be good for the new day. It is Thanksgiving Eve. It's Wednesday, November 25th. Moving to the Agora, FYI. But I will have a whole bunch of new shows to hook you up with next week. If you want to go to Columbus to see them, I'll hook you up to see the Smashing Pumpkins. They are kicking off their tour in Columbus. Opening night. The Rats in a Cage tour is the end of this month, September the 30th, at the Schottenstein Center. Steen or Stein?
1: Steen, I believe. Huh?
0: Schottenstein. So they're kicking off the whole fall tour in Columbus. The 30th anniversary of Melancholy and the Infinite Sadness. Smashing Pumpkins added just a couple of weeks ago to our iHeartRadio Music Festival, which is next weekend after equal amounts of pomp and circumstance. But that's in Vegas. But next week I'll have those Pumpkins tickets for you if you want to hoof at the Columbus.
1: I think I might. I really, really like the Pumpkins, man.
0: A Wednesday night?
1: Yeah.
0: All right.
1: I mean, they won't go on. I can still get there after we get off the air.
0: Yeah, no, I know.
1: Like, I'll have time.
0: I don't know. I was looking to see who was supporting that tour, and I couldn't find anything.
1: Same.
0: But yeah, maybe it'll be them doing 2.5 hours in the round or something.
1: They were great the last time they were here. They came with Jane's Addiction right before that whole thing imploded. And they were fantastic. I couldn't get over how good they still sounded. I mean, Billy, at a certain point, I hope Billy realizes he doesn't need to do the whole Uncle Fester thing
0: right
1: this far into his career. But man, they sounded so good. And I've always been a big fan of that band.
0: I saw them September of 2024. That was my daughter's first concert. Took her to PNC Park in Pittsburgh to see Green Day and the Smashing Pumpkins.
1: Oh, that's right. Yeah, yeah, yeah.
0: It's a good show.
1: Great.
0: Corey Roddick is there with his kid. Yeah, it was a lot of fun. I will also have, if you want to see an advanced screening of the new Brad Pitt film, it's called Heart of the Beast. He's a special forces guy who crashes in Alaska, and he's just there with his dog.
1: Sounds like my kind of movie.
0: Yeah. Foster the People. They're coming through to play Blossom in October with Goth Babe. Dynamite. If you like Foster the People, get you those tickets next week. And Hollywood Undead, if you want to go a little more glam pop metal. They're going to play the Agora in a few weeks.
1: Am I recalling properly that you were supposed to have Foster the People sleep at your house?
0: Yes.
1: That is true, right?
0: Yes.
2: No!
0: Yeah, it is. Years ago, lived in Ohio City, and a buddy of mine goes, hey, my friend's band is in town, and they need a place to crash. Can they crash with you? And it was, I think it was before Pumped Up Kicks. They hadn't really blown up. I was like, no, my place is small, and I, you know.
1: I can't believe you could have fostered the people and didn't.
0: Like, I didn't.
1: You could have been one of the only people ever to be able to say that you fostered the people.
0: Mark Foster, yeah. He and his wife, he's married to Julia Garner. They just got divorced. She played Ruth on Ozark.
1: Yep.
0: Yeah. They were married for a minute. Hey, Francis.
3: Hey, Alan, Rob. How you guys doing?
0: What's up?
3: Well, afternoon. Hey, topic of Smashing Pumpkins, throwing it back to there a few seconds ago. I first ran into you, Alan. First time I ever saw you in the wild. Happened to be at a Smashing Pumpkins concert. Smashing Pumpkins, Green Day, Pittsburgh, 3 years ago. You were walking across that yellow Roberto Clemente Bridge, and I followed that sweet hiney. And I just wanted to say thank you, baby.
0: My cakes are thick like zoo glass, Francis.
1: Followed your cakes all the way to PNC Park. Man, that's pretty good.
0: Seriously. We walked from our hotel right across the Clemente Bridge there. Take you right up to PNC Park. And thank you, Francis. I don't remember meeting you, but... well, he didn't say he met me. He said he ran into me. He said he was walking behind me.
1: Met your cakes.
0: Watching my salt shaker go back and forth.
1: Shake it like a salt shaker.
0: Yeah. Ying Yang Twins. Tomorrow night, Youngstown with Nelly, right?
1: Yep.
0: Or Sunday night, something like that.
1: One of those two?
0: One of those two. All right, thank you. Glad you remember those sweet, sweet hot cross buns, Francis. I don't
2: think. Great ass!
0: Dollops of sweet cream, as our friend Leslie likes to put them. She usually reserves that, though, for trying to get Rob in those nut huggers.
1: Great ass! She sent me a message the other day. She's like, I'm so sorry about all the sexual harassment. I was like, it's only sexual harassment if it's unwanted.
0: By the way, nobody's ever sorry for sexual harassment.
1: No.
0: Or at least they won't. If they haven't gotten in trouble, they won't say. And that doesn't really rise the level of sexual harassment, I don't think.
1: Yeah, no. She just wants me to wear short shorts and have a, what does she say? She
0: dollops of sweet cream.
1: No, she wants me to have a testicular accident. There's something to slip out the side. That's usually, I forget how she
0: slips
1: phrases
0: some sack.
1: It. Slip some sack. There
0: yeah,
1: it is.
0: Right. Well, listen, she is, she's a woman of many needs.
1: Yeah.
0: And she is a Renaissance woman.
1: And I'm sure the phone is ringing as we speak. I just saw Jess reach over. Okay. What do you think the odds? Speak her name and she shall arrive.
0: That it's Leslie?
1: No. Guess not.
0: All right. Alan, I just got stung by a bee for the first time in my life, right in the middle of my back while driving. I pulled over, did the bug dance in the middle of the street, got back in the car and took off. Once I hit the highway, sucker came out, tried to get me again. I was driving and swatting and trying to get the window down, and it got sucked out. But now I'm sitting here with an itchy, swollen, sore back. I haven't been stung by a bee in a long time.
1: Oh, knock on something, man.
0: Hey, listen, colony collapse. Silver lining to that, Rob. Sure, when the bees die, so do we. But hey, no more getting stung. You know, yesterday we played, would you rather be neck deep in an outhouse for 6 hours or go or at Burning Man or go to a Jimmy Buffett, whatever. This is, would you rather be stung by a bee or die?
1: Oh, I mean, I'll take the sting.
0: All right, me too. I was just asking.
1: Lots of them.
0: I was just asking. You never
1: I caught so much crap, pardon the pun. For that that opinion of spending 6 hours in that outhouse or whatever. In
0: rather than be at Burning Man.
1: Yeah. I mean.
0: Hey, Rob likes what he likes.
1: It has nothing to do with like. It has everything to do with the amount of time. And somebody's like, you dumbass, 6 hours in that stuff is going to be just like a week out in Burning Man. And I'm like, yeah, but still, it's still 6 hours versus a week.
0: I like when people take things personally that have nothing to do. Nothing to do with them.
1: How dare you, sir?
0: I can't believe you thought that. I mean, I kind of did.
1: Yeah, it's just an opinion. Christ.
0: Hey, listen, people take neck deep in an outhouse very seriously.
1: Yeah.
2: And it's really thick.
0: Just not the time, okay?
1: Mm-mm.
0: Hello, Leslie.
4: You summoned me.
0: Mm-hmm.
1: Say her name.
0: Sure did.
4: I mean, you did call me a budget Beetlejuice, and I've got the green hair, so I'm just living up to the name, okay?
0: Budget Beetlejuice, yeah. No, listen, we were talking about the dollops of sweet cream, and...
4: Oh, yeah, good old Bob Sack Slippage Clit Rattler, right?
0: Yes, that's right. Bob Sackett is what we call him.
1: Ew.
0: And he won't... he still is resisting.
4: I did want to say, though, all jokes aside, because I messaged Rob the other day, and I said, hey, like, I know this teeters on sexual harassment. I'm just trying to be just a silly little goose, but also, like, you guys helped me with, like, a lot through the pandemic. You have helped me through some real dark times, and right now work has been real crummy, and so every day when I get in my car, you make me not want to jump off the roof of my building. You make me laugh. So
0: hey,
4: thank you so much, guys.
1: Look at us.
0: We're so happy that you're not splatting on the sidewalk below.
1: That's
0: Leslie.
1: Right.
4: I mean, give it time. The crash out might happen. I still have 2 semesters left in my grad program.
0: All right. Well, if we don't hear from you for an extended period of time, if we don't get any proof of life, we will assume that the local constabulary has had to scrape you off the concrete.
4: Well, if you keep calling my name, I'm going to keep getting summoned, so just keep that in mind.
0: Right. Okay, will do.
4: Anyway, happy Friday. Love you. Bye.
0: Thank you, bye.
5: Go outside, nerd.
0: Thank you.
5: Get out. Go.
0: Thank you, Leslie. All right. Good. Rob, you know, we hear from her directly, obviously, and she's got some skin in this game with us. We know Leslie, but...
1: But...
0: But... But it would be nice. I mean, fathom the people who we are conceivably keeping each and every day from being scraped off of the sidewalk.
1: Mm-hmm.
0: That's okay. We do hear that with some frequency from people. Hey, I had a really tough time, and you guys helped a lot passively, right? And, you know, now I don't know that I could make that work for me. If I want to see, you know, similar situation, I don't think that I could listen to a show and be like, I feel better about my life. But that's me. I'm too close to it, you know. I've got some food news here. Food news. That'll cheer people up. Snoop is looking for somebody to taste ice cream. And he's, now, I don't know the specifics on this. If there are any carve-outs for people who are lactose intolerant.
1: Excuse me.
0: Pardon me. Oh, perdón.
1: Perdón. Excuse me. Oh, excuse.
0: Oh, mi dispiace.
1: Perdone.
0: $30,000. All right. $30,000, and you'll report back to Snoop Dogg. Oh, I want to be clear. Snoop Dogg, not Snoop. Somebody else. Snoop Lion. Boy, remember Snoop Lion?
1: Yeah.
0: How about that? That didn't fly.
2: That was short-lived.
0: Yeah. His ice cream brand is called Dr. Bombay. What's the Dr. Bombay reference? That's an old one. Dr. Bombay is from a TV show. Oh, Bewitched. Calling Dr. Bombay. Listen, Snoop is not a young man. And so he's a little tongue-in-cheek there. And it's a three-month gig. $30,000. Which means you go around the world and, I don't know, eat ice cream?
2: I would do that. I love ice cream.
0: Well, especially because these kinds of gigs, it's like when they hire college kids to drive the Wienermobile for Oscar Mayer. You know what I mean? That's money in your pocket because they pay like your per diem and they put you up in a hotel. And the transportation is obviously you drive in a Wienermobile. So when they go 30 grand for 3 months, that's pure profit.
2: And I get to talk to Snoop Dogg.
0: I don't know that you ever meet Snoop.
1: I don't think you would
0: Snoop.
1: Ever Snoop, no.
0: Nope. You'd probably meet the assistant to his assistant.
2: Ugh. I get to write him a letter that will never get delivered to
0: him. I mean, you could write him a letter now.
1: You can.
0: But this is on LinkedIn, or LinkedIn, as I believe Dick from Dayton called it one time. yeah, it's on LinkedIn. Snoop Dogg's International Ice Cream Taster.
1: That's the second best job in, like, the Snoop camp. The first is that personal joint roller.
0: Yeah.
1: That's the best job on the planet.
0: Yep. Like, although, you really got to be on your game, boy. I mean, if you jam up the ice cream tasting, fine. You do not want to screw up the blunt rolling.
1: Well, no, you wouldn't. I mean, he knows that. You're hiring the best of the best, man. That guy's, like, he's checking you out. He's watching you. He's not just hiring some schlub.
6: Smoke weed every day.
1: Let me see you twist that shrimp.
0: The hire for Snoop Dogg's ice cream brand will scout emerging trends, help shape new flavors. What about cauliflower raisin?
1: Mmm.
0: Mmm. Now, if you're as high as Snoop normally is, they're all going to taste good. That's the downside to this, right? It's all going to taste amazing if you're high. So you've got to find a way to navigate a flavor palette for people who aren't going to be getting high all the time.
1: See, do you think, though, at this point in his life, he even gets high anymore? Like, do you think he's not having the same type of reactions that we are to smoking weed?
0: Well, weed's a lot stronger than it used to be, if that's what you're talking about. But also, like, you know, he might just as a guy who's, he's not 22 anymore, so he might not be high all the time.
1: I bet you he is. I guarantee it. And I don't think, if I'm going to go eat a pint of ice cream. And it's going to taste the greatest thing in the world when I get high.
0: Yeah.
1: Snoop, it's probably just like, yeah, I mean, I'll take a bite. I'm fine.
0: Oh, I see what you mean.
1: You know, like you see him driving, driving, doing that. Like he's smoking a blunt, driving his car. Like he's a different breed, I think, of smoker.
7: I'm having an overdose that has killed my wife.
8: Overdose of what?
7: Marijuana. I don't know if it had something in it. Can you please send rescue?
8: Did you guys have fever or anything?
7: No, I think we're dying.
8: Okay, how much did you guys have?
7: I don't know. We made brownies, and I think we're dead. Time is going by really, really, really, really slow.
0: Candidates must speak fluent English. You have to have a passport.
1: Jess is out.
2: I have a passport.
1: Maybe you can't speak English.
0: The fluent English part. Snoop, this flavor is insurreccable.
1: Yep.
2: That could be a new flavor.
0: Yeah. Now, what would the flavor profile be?
2: Praline.
0: And?
2: Grass.
0: Do you even know what a praline
1: Absolutely
0: is?
1: Absolutely not.
0: Praline and grass. Mmm. Feed it to a dog, it'll make him vomit. Yeah, do you know what a praline is?
2: Isn't it a cookie?
0: It can be. I mean, it's, you know.
1: It's a...
2: Is it cinnamon?
0: Well, it's like nuts and sugar, right? Now, a praline is a... its base is a nut.
2: Like pecan? Infection.
0: Yeah, pecans. Yeah, hazelnuts. Or yeah, they make them with almonds.
1: It's how they make...
0: I mean, back in the day, like, you know, Haagen-Dazs had a pralines and cream that was just dynamite. They might still, but that to me is like an OG ice cream flavor that I remember from being a kid. And then they got much more zhuzhy. I mean, ice cream now just make your head explode. There's so many different kinds. Which is why I'll never understand anybody who pivots to rum raisin. I think that was my ex-wife's favorite flavor of ice cream. Rum raisin.
1: Not bad.
0: Okay.
1: I've had worse.
0: All right. A praline cookie is a chocolate cookie containing ground nuts. Ouch. And there are different kinds. There are different kinds. You get over here, you're going to get a real praline from me.
9: I don't know. Praline and grass.
0: Meh. Praline
9: call
0: and grass.
9: It's insurreccable.
2: And it's minty.
0: Huh?
2: And it's minty.
0: You know, grass isn't minty, right? Just
2: oh,
0: because it's green?
1: And mint is minty.
0: The mint goes in?
2: When I was in kindergarten, we'd... oh, my God.
0: Go ahead.
2: When we were in kindergarten...
0: Nothing's going to shock us, they
1: no.
0: can tell us.
1: No. I used to eat grass all the time. It's like puke like a doggy.
2: Yeah, me and the other kids in kindergarten, we would, at recess, we would eat grass and act like cows.
0: I don't think that's an odd thing to do. Like, when you're a kid,
1: oh, no?
0: You taste grass. Well, not eat grass.
1: Like
0: but
1: a
0: like
1: cow.
0: You-
1: pretend you're cows and eat grass?
2: That's what we would do.
1: Speakle. Very, very speakle.
0: Did you have a bell around your neck? Just for the effect?
2: We should.
0: Doing cow cosplay. Yeah.
2: So I definitely know what grass tastes like.
0: Yeah.
1: Your cousin's eating rocks. Jess is eating grass.
0: She comes home every day. Her dad's like, why is your tongue green again? It's not minty, Dad. It's not minty.
9: Nope. I keep trying.
0: But who among us, Rob? You know, they put all kinds of counterintuitive flavors and items now in desserts and food. You know, it's a brave new world, right?
1: Mm-hmm.
0: Years ago, people would have laughed if you had said potato ice cream, cauliflower ice cream, whatever. You still get enough laughs, but people try them. If it's made properly, they go, that's pretty good.
2: Do they make potato ice cream?
0: Somebody was for a minute. I don't know, Jenny's or... Because they're always just trying stuff. They go, hey, we're going to do a batch of this. Try it out.
1: Yeah, it's a they stunt, you know,
0: but,
1: ketchup ice cream.
0: Who among us, she's the only one of the three, Rob, that would know precisely what that grass flavor profile
1: yep.
0: is for her praline and grass.
9: I'm going to use Kentucky bluegrass in my praline and grass ice cream. It's my favorite.
0: What's your favorite flavor? Oh, it's got to be the Ben and Jerry's hazelnut and grass.
1: Yeah.
9: Very specific blend.
0: Listen, some people like that earthy flavor profile.
2: Some exotic flavors.
0: Yeah.
2: Like, what are those wheatgrass shots?
0: Yes. Lemongrass, wheatgrass. We laugh at her at our own peril, Rob. Imagine she becomes an... She, A, gets the Snoop gig. B, becomes an ice cream maven. You don't meet a lot of mavens anymore.
1: It's very true.
0: Other than Leno's wife. She could be an ice cream maven. And then she'd come to us and go, ha ha, when you and I are both homeless. hey, remember me? You laughed at my hazelnut and grass ice cream idea. And look at me now as she laughs with her green teeth and tongue from all the taste testing. I say Godspeed. Get out there and try. So how did you just get tired of that? Or did a teacher go, hey, stop eating grass?
1: She's on the phone.
0: Oh.
1: Of course.
0: She chastised.
1: They made fun of her for 5 minutes. She wasn't on the phone.
0: Mm-hmm.
1: Go to ask her a question. She's back on the phone.
0: Well, she is doing her job.
1: Oh, of course.
0: Her job to do. Hey, want to go see Pennywise? Yeah, you do. We party like it's 1996. September 25th at the world-famous Agora. A couple of weeks away. It's a Friday night. Caller 10 216-578-1007. 800-348-1007. They got good bands with them. Legit. Angel Dust. H2O. Murphy's Law. Tickets at AXS.com. So good luck. You'll get my last pair this week for caller 10. Two for Pennywise. In a couple of weeks. Let me break here. 35192 if you want to send a text for anything. YouTube channel, you'll find us there if you want to watch. 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
18: 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Hey, Alfie, what can I get for you?
19: Hey, Nora, just a nice latte, please. How was your weekend?
18: Not bad, thanks. Mainly working here. You?
19: Me? Well, I was battling gods in the afterlife realm, and after lunch, I fought mercenaries! Ooh, could I get oat milk with that latte, please?
18: Yeah, of course.
19: And then Sunday was mostly fighting supervillains! So a pretty chill weekend. Ooh, and I'll grab an almond croissant, too.
18: Wait, what? That didn't actually happen, right?
19: It happens on PS5.
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21: 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In 81, the embassy went down. We killed 25 million in the wall.
22: Where?
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4: Oh, yeah. Some King Diamond up in this piece. I'm playing him tomorrow night. Our metal show. We'll throw back some King Diamond, among many other things. We do a metal show called 2 Hours to Midnight, which unsurprisingly gets going around 10 o'clock. It's me and Corey Roddick and Pat Butler, the three of us comprising the heavy metal triumvirate here at iHeart Cleveland. And so a lot of brand new stuff, a lot of throwbacks, a lot of requests. Got some new Fear Factory tomorrow night. Barbarians of California, which is a great metal project from the guy that was in AWOL Nation. And it was like a year ago to the day almost that I saw them open for Deftones at the Rocket Arena. And when they come back through, they're doing the Foundry. So you want to talk about paring down your venue. It's going to be nuts to butts in there. So if you're into metal, we'd love to have you along tomorrow night, 10 to midnight. Play local bands, all kinds of stuff. A lot of wild pitches on the metal show. And then we post the playlists week to week. So if you miss some of the show, you can still see what we play. Check it out for yourself. The 2 Hours to Midnight Facebook page. Guardians are in Minneapolis tonight. They start up against the Twins at Target Field. 8:10 is their first pitch. Guardians ended up only taking one in that Orioles series at Camden Yards. So hopefully they will improve. Their run, as we get ever closer, within a couple of weeks left of the regular season. 8:10 tonight, 7:40, we'll start your coverage. Hammy and Rosie and the Hee Haw Gang. 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I don't know how I missed this. We all collectively missed it. We've talked about him before for obvious reasons, but somehow we missed the passing of Dick Astman, who's famous for obvious reasons.
5: Mm-hmm.
4: He was 82 years old and passed away, I think, in Canada. He, back in the day, David Letterman would really put a spotlight on him, obviously, because of his name. So he had a brief run.
5: Is there
4: a late show.
5: Something funny about his name?
4: Yes, Rob. His name is Dick.
5: Oh.
4: You never hear that name.
5: Never.
4: Ever.
5: No.
4: But his surname is Assman, Assman, of Regina. I think that's Ryan Reynolds' hometown. Dick Assman was a gas station worker there in Regina. He was born 1934 in Saskatoon, and he died a couple days ago. No, I'm sorry. He died in August. That's how I missed this. I'm like, how did I miss this? Dick Assman passed away at 82 in August, and he worked at this service station his whole life. He was a gas attendant. He was a mechanic. He was a manager. And it was 30 years ago where Letterman took notice of him. And so this is just a few years after he jumped over to CBS. And Dick Assman had moved from one gas station location to another. And so the owner had decided to put an ad in the paper to let the locals know that Assman was being relocated, I guess.
6: Dick was fast asleep when Dave Letterman discovered him in an old newspaper clipping.
7: Here's another dumb ad for us right here. Scott Goslin and Dick Assman, formerly of Northgate Petra, have relocated to Victoria Square.
4: I mean, it's got to be Assman, right?
5: Assman.
4: It's not Assman. I mean, it's so funny, but... You
7: Now, folks, I know. I know that it's not fair to make fun of somebody's name, but good heavens. Goslin?
6: Had you ever heard of Dave Letterman?
8: No, not really.
6: Really?
8: No.
6: I thought everybody knew David Letterman. Well,
8: by the time he comes home, I'm usually in bed, eh?
6: The next night.
4: God, I love those hardcore Canadian accents.
9: The internet's saying he died in 2016.
4: 2016? Oh, God.
9: You're very late.
4: Rob, how can I be so late on this? He's been dead for 10 years. How do they miss that he's been dead for 10 years?
5: It was probably the 10th anniversary. You probably got had by one of those things again.
4: Or did I talk about it at the time and I just forgot?
5: You probably just saw something that said it was the 10th anniversary of his death or something.
4: Jess, is this the same internet where you met that guy with the nice nose?
5: I love that this is when Jess decides to fact check.
4: She kicks me in the balls.
5: Yeah.
4: Hey, no, listen, devotion accuracy, that's a big thing around here, right? I'm processing, collating a lot of information. I'm trying to do it very quickly, and sometimes, you know, you'll get a fast pitch past me. Dick Assman has been gone now for 10 years, Rob. All right, we're celebrating the pivot. We're celebrating the 10th anniversary of the passing of Dick Assman.
5: Rest in peace.
4: In Regina.
10: I'm not the Assman. I think there's been a mistake.
11: What's your name again?
10: Cosmo Kramer.
11: Cosmo Kramer. You are the ass man.
10: No, I'm not the ass man.
11: Well, as far as the state of New York is concerned, you are.
4: I'm not the ass man. Hey, by the way, I mentioned, because we had given away tickets, and I was very excited to go on Sunday night, Black Label Society at Jacobs Pavilion, but Zach Wilde has fallen ill. And has been recommended that he take a couple of nights off. So they're rescheduling the Chicago show for tomorrow night and rescheduling the Cleveland show into November. So the new date is November 25th at the Agora. They're moving, obviously, from Jacobs Pavilion to the Agora. So if you've got tickets, hang on to them. But Nelly rescheduled his show.
5: Oh, no.
4: What the hell's going on around here? Talking about Nelly and the Ying Yang Twins there in Youngstown on Sunday night. That's been rescheduled.
5: Maybe they both ate at the same Taco Bell and got the same poo lettuce.
4: Do they know something we don't know about something going down on Sunday in the state of Ohio?
5: Mm.
4: Specifically the eastern-ish side of Ohio? The Covelli Center was supposed to be the Nelly Ying Yang Twins on Sunday night, and it's been rescheduled for December the 11th.
5: Huh.
4: Maybe they figure whatever biological warfare is going on Sunday in the state of Ohio will be done by then. Just ask the fine people of East Palestine how quickly those things are taken care of. Wow. So Zach Wilde postponing his rescheduling his Sunday show. Nelly and Ying Yang Twins, Ying Yang Youngstown, I assume is the name of the tour, rescheduling theirs for December. Now, that'll be from me, long as I get my money next Friday. Right? It's not going to change my life, but just devotion accuracy. A couple of people texted me, hey, man.
5: Look, man,
4: come down here. Nelly no longer going to be there on Sunday night. So, that's saving you a trip if you were going to hoof at the Y-Town for that show. But nevertheless, it's a bummer.
5: So my conspiracy theory on the lettuce is not correct. The CDC declares Cyclospora is now over.
4: Oh, no, I saw that, but that doesn't mean anything when Captain Brainworm is running the whole organization. No, that doesn't mean anything.
5: I just got
4: these are the people who are like, hey, there's no more cases if we stop counting them.
5: Got the article. Just wanted to make sure I said
4: I am. I saw that headline
5: now
4: this
5: and
4: morning.
5: Then in the rearview mirror.
4: Yep.
5: It's over.
4: Uh-huh.
5: No more Cyclospora.
4: Yep. Well, tell that to the people who can't get out of the bathroom.
5: Excuse me.
4: Mm. Mm. And that's as comfy as it's going to get.
5: Itch.
4: I heart remembers Dick Assman. Alan, Dick you absolutely Assman. Talked about Dick Assman passing away 10 years ago. All right. Now, that's the thing. Over the course of a decade and a half here, my tenure at WMMS, this December 16th, will be 16 years, Rob, at WMMS. Nobody thought I'd make it 16 weeks here. And it's only by the grace of the non-existent God that we've been this successful this long. But over the course of that, you'll forget what you talk about.
5: In the same week.
4: And listen, Jess had to tell me about the internet. The same internet where she met that guy.
12: I can meet boys on the internet. And look up ice cream recipes. Grass and pralines.
4: How do you feel about grass and praline? You were on the phone when I pointed the question to you before I went to a break, but how did you just get finally bored of eating grass when you were a little kid, or did a teacher come out and chastise you and go, would you get your face out of the grass?
9: No, they let us all do it.
4: Good pun. Yeah, okay.
5: Let us. Yes.
4: They let you do it. They're like, maybe she'll go home sick.
5: Hey, doctor's praying.
9: It wasn't just me. It was everybody else in the kindergarten class.
4: So you were in kindergarten. Yeah.
5: So they would let you graze at recess time is what you're saying.
9: Yes.
5: Send you out in the pasture and let you graze?
4: They do things differently in Parma.
5: Clearly,
4: you know,
5: yeah.
4: They weren't able, that was a summer they weren't able to afford their grounds crew anymore, so they just sent the kids out there.
5: Either hire goats or just send the kindergartners out.
9: They couldn't afford the jump ropes.
4: I mean, there used to be services. Yeah, we got to keep these kids engaged somehow. Where are the jump ropes? I don't know. Go eat grass.
5: Go graze the field.
4: Yeah. But there used to be like, didn't there back in the day used to be services where you could like rent a guy's sheep and they would come out and eat your lawn?
5: Yep.
4: Or goats or something, yeah. Right? It's called like You Rent All or something. Some punny name.
5: She's back to the phone.
4: That's okay. I'm looking at the text. Okay, so we did talk about Dick Ass Man.
5: Yeah, it had to have come back up in your feed because it's 10 years.
4: All right.
5: Marking the 10-year iHeartRadio remembers. 10 years without Dick Ass Man.
4: Up there in Canada. Saskatoon.
5: Oh,
4: Craig, Saskatoon. Ah, love it. Alan, to see the news report about the guy arrested in Medina who was planning a mass casualty attack on a mosque. Well, they arrested him a while back, right? He was like, I'm going to kill so many people. Yeah, I think I did.
5: I did not. Too close to home.
4: Although he probably thought it was pronounced Medina.
5: Probably.
4: So, which way do I want to go here? How about our bureau chiefs in Charlotte who hit me up? One of them. We got a handful of people there in Charlotte. And one of them sent me the story about this mayor who is resigning. This is outside Charlotte. He's resigning because they had him on camera walking around a lot in the office with no pants.
5: Uh-huh.
4: This is Mooresville, North Carolina. So about 30 minutes north of downtown Charlotte, right there on Lake Norman. And after this guy was caught on camera, you know, the local citizenry was like, you got to get out of there. And he's like, nope. You know how nobody wants to admit they've done anything anymore. But so they were filing a motion to have him removed. And I guess he finally pulled the you can't fire me, I quit. Mayor Chris Carney is seen in surveillance video without pants. Now, I thought they meant like he was just Donald Ducking it around. But I think he's probably wearing boxer shorts or something, right? What are we going to see here?
5: And find out together, aren't we?
4: Well, yeah.
13: Here at Town Hall after hours. Then last week, a former employee says he was retaliated against after he saw that video and alleges it shows the mayor without pants on here at Town Hall. This week, the town commission, they weren't streaming the public comment period, so we showed up to Town Hall to find out what was going on.
14: Thank you so much for coming to our monthly meeting.
13: At Mooresville Town Hall,
4: I was just having a pants off dance off and everybody got their undies in a twist, even though I wasn't wearing any.
13: Tuesday,
15: I humbly come before you this evening seeking information.
13: Residents exercised their right to free speech.
15: Individuals have a right to speak at public meetings, which include free speech, right to, and the right to criticize the government.
16: But their words didn't have as much reach after the town recently decided not to live stream the public comment section at the beginning of the commission meeting.
15: But if the meeting is supposed to start at 6 and public comment starts at 6, seems like the tape should be rolling right at 6 p.m., whether or not the gavel has been struck.
16: Mooresville Mayor Chris Carney says he had outstanding questions about the public comment period.
4: So where's the pants thing?
5: Yeah, pants.
16: Chris Carney in town.
4: This isn't the video I want. Anyway, this guy finally says he's, I'll get out of here.
5: All right, fine.
4: He said that it's not a big deal. It was just me in the hallway after hours. It was just me going to the bathroom.
5: Going to the bathroom. You take your pants off before you go to the bathroom? I mean, don't do that in the bathroom?
4: Costanza takes his shirt off, you know, for a number two.
5: Yeah.
4: Video shows Carney entering town hall after midnight accompanied by a woman.
5: Ah.
4: And then, well, you knew that's what it was. It's, you know, I mean, he's walking through the town hall.
5: Post-coital bathroom.
4: Yes.
5: You ever have sex in the mayor's office before, lady?
4: Would you like a position on my staff?
5: Hey-o.
4: Without pants, walking through the halls for an extended period.
5: Maybe he just had the same pants as LBJ. He's getting cut.
4: All right. Down where your nuts hang.
5: They cut me.
4: Right down by where my nuts hang.
5: I had to take my pants off. These were new Hagar pants. They cut me.
4: They said the motion detectors were tripped and the cops showed up. And they saw, like, the woman running into the mayor's office. And so it began as an ethics investigation. But the video, you know, I guess the money shot is him walking around with no pants on.
5: It makes more sense.
4: You've got a young lady there. I don't know how young, but I got a lady there in the mayor's office. What the hell is what's the perk of being the mayor of Mooresville, North Carolina? If you can't walk after hours, staff's gone. If you can't walk through the hallways.
5: Sans pants.
4: Have a little ingenue sitting on your desk.
17: Y'all made me some real lightweight slacks. Make these a half inch bigger in the waist. Make the pockets at least an inch longer. My money and my knife, everything fall out. We just now another thing, the crotch down where your nuts hang is always a little too tight because they cut me under there. Let's see if you can't leave me about an inch from where the zipper ends around under my back of my bunghole.
4: Oh, quality.
5: Yes, Mr. President, we've got it.
4: That's like a K. Ivey burp.
5: Just imagine that conversation. Like you're on the phone with the president, and he starts talking like that. Now again, that's
4: downright quaint.
5: Child's play now, right? But imagine it then. Like no one would even believe you. Be like, you're not going to believe it. I just got off the phone with LBJ. Sure you did. No, seriously. And he talked about his nuts. No, he did not. And then this tape comes out all those years later.
4: He was a straight talking Texan. That's how one man is going to talk to another man. You want to talk about what you specifically need in pants? I need to know chapter and verse.
5: Hang on. I'm a burp here.
4: I like the viral video of Kay Ivey that goes around every so often. She was the governor of Alabama.
5: Oh, the best.
4: Doing a press conference, and she just lets one rip.
18: We're getting a slight increase in the number of doses.
4: Like it's nothing. Man. That's a real woman.
5: That's a real burp too, man. That's like she just put the finishing touches on a burrito or something right before that press conference.
4: She really did. She just had the last bite going into her mouth, and they're like, "Governor Ivey, you need to get out there in the podium." Like,
5: well, I might burp.
4: Jesus.
5: Well, whatever.
4: Burp.
5: That's so good.
4: You know me. Hey, Marty.
19: Alan, how are you doing, man?
4: The one man party, I have to assume.
19: You already know. Yes, sir. Yes, sir. Oh, man. I'm an episode behind, but yesterday you were talking about Burning Man again. I don't want to take a bunch of your time, but if you want to go next year, I have a ticket for you. I have a friend that works there every year. I went in 2023, Mudman. I can get 4 tickets every year.
4: Oh, so Marty, you got someone in the inside, so it's like a friends and family deal or what?
19: Yes, they give so many tickets for how long you've worked for the organization. My friend works for the Department of Public Works out there, puts up signs, makes sure the porta potties are in the right spot, you know, all that fun stuff.
4: Now, would this be like a work study program? Would I have to help scoop out the porta potties or okay?
19: No. You can always volunteer. That's part of, you know, the principles and all of that jazz. But you can just come in for the weekend and rage too, man.
4: I would absolutely volunteer for something. I want to help out.
19: All right.
4: Well, keep me on speed dial, Marty.
19: I will. For sure. Have a good day, Alan.
4: Thank you, pal. There's Marty out there in Medina.
5: One-man party.
4: Wants to take me to Burning Man next year.
5: I think you should go.
4: I might go. I'm thinking about it. He's got tickets, right?
5: The two he is. He can share a tent.
4: Come on. Me and Marty in the Orgy Dome?
5: Yeah.
4: Look out, ladies. I'm going to be like the mayor of Mooresville, North Carolina. Yeah.
5: No pants for
4: no
5: 4 days.
4: No pants. That's right. Get a sunburn right on my tip. You excited for Burning Man next year, Dave? Well, I guess he's not, Rob.
5: He sure sounds like he isn't.
4: Not. Yeah. No.
20: Yes, I am!
4: Oh, sorry, delayed reaction. He was trying to stick it
5: to
4: me.
5: He's in my boat.
4: Huh?
5: He's in my boat. He doesn't want to see Burning Man.
4: Right.
5: He's going to hang back here with me.

0: Guardians tonight. They start up in Minneapolis against the Twins. That is an 8:10 start. Minneapolis on Central Time. 7:10 there. 8:10 here. 7:40, though, your pregame. Boy, it's a lot of numbers. By the way, devotion accuracy. I'm being told that, and I should know this, but I guess I had a bit of a brain fart. This Christmas will be my 17th anniversary at WMMS.
1: Math.
0: Because I started Christmas of 09. Yeah. So I'm at 16 years now. I guess I'm sure I've told people that when they ask me, but in that moment I was like, yes, math. Why is it so difficult?
1: I don't know.
0: I'm so pleased that all three of my kids are amazing at math, because I'm like, boy, my dad used to say, my dad was a mechanical engineer and a science guy and really, really just a smartest guy I ever knew. And he's like, if you, and he knew that out of his sons, I was the one that was not going to be a doctor. But he's like, study math and science and you can do anything. And I was like, I'm going to tell jokes. And the rest is, of course, history.
1: Yeah, worked out for you.
0: Yeah, it's fine. But, yeah, accidentally. But
1: isn't all of life just a happy little accident, Alan?
0: Oh, isn't it?
1: That's what Bob Ross said.
0: Boy. He's the painting guy?
1: He's the painting guy.
0: Yeah. All right.
1: Life's filled with happy little accidents.
0: He'd know. Was that a guy that people watched at the time, or is he somebody who just became famous kind of in retrospect?
1: No, he was on PBS forever. I'm sure people watched him, yeah.
0: Okay.
1: Those paintings sell for, like, so much money now.
0: But he's been dead for 30 years.
1: Yeah.
0: Yeah, long time. Okay. Bob Ross. I mean, I'll see, like, the memes or, you know, every so often you'll see a piece of video pop up. But I don't ever remember watching Bob Ross, like, when he was on.
1: I do.
0: Okay.
1: Yeah. I was, you know, you always talk about not having a lot of friends and not doing a lot of things. I can relate. Spent a lot of time watching a lot of TV.
0: Watching Bob Ross. Yeah. I mean, I'm surprised I didn't watch Bob Ross because we didn't have cable. So we just had three channels and PBS. So I'm surprised I didn't watch Bob Ross. He died early. He's 52. He smoked his whole life.
1: Yeah, cancer.
0: He died from that. Yeah, lymphoma. Kept his diagnosis secret from the public. Nobody knew outside of his family until after his death. We were talking about Snoop earlier. Somebody texted me and he's like, I'm almost 70 and I get high. I smoke daily.
1: Like, yeah, that's I think that's a lot of people, I think, are that
0: but
1: way.
0: 70?
1: I think so.
0: I could see, like, edibles. You know, listen, you want to get high, you can do it. Plenty of old people. That's how weed became legal. Old people started being in favor of it. But, man, 70. Now, smoke daily, it doesn't necessarily mean smoking all day. You know, maybe a little puff in the morning or something, but. Alan used to watch Bob Ross all the time. Sunday morning, drinking coffee, smoking a joint. All right. Wonder if that's the same guy.
1: Yeah. You just said that.
0: Yeah. So, yeah, anyway. Hey, Browns on Sunday, I'm reminded. Mm-hmm. Who are they playing? Good question. Jaguars.
1: No, I know. Jaguars, yes.
0: Yeah, Jaguars.
1: Thank you.
0: And, Myles Garrett whiffed for the Rams last night, boy, didn't he?
1: It's like he didn't even get off the plane. Literally did nothing.
0: Pretty wild.
1: 0-0-0 across the board. Nothing. Nada. Like he wasn't even there. Andrew Berry looking brilliant now, isn't he?
0: Well, but I was reading a thing. They were like, boy, Sean McVay really screwed the pooch with the travel plans. Because the Rams got out there 24 hours before the game.
1: Yeah.
0: And the 49ers, I think, have been out there most of the week.
1: Did you read
0: about that? And they were like, boy, it really showed, too.
1: Did you read about that?
0: About what?
1: There's actually, like, there was science behind why they did that.
0: Yeah, like, there's circadian rhythms. They're like, you need the time. The 49ers wanted to get, who's that, Harbaugh?
1: No, yeah, but
0: they
1: I'm
0: wanted
1: talking
0: to get
1: about,
0: acclimated to the time down there.
1: And I'm saying McVay. They sent employees of the Rams over numerous times to Australia, and they studied, and they figured that travel the way that they did was going to be better for the players than if they were there and acclimated to that time zone. Yeah. Yeah. They said basically treat it like a regular NFL road trip.
0: They
1: like
0: studied it there, and it still didn't work out?
1: Nope. Then they got, there's obviously more to it than one team was better rested than the other. Like the Rams just looked like crap. But that was what they came up with, was that you treat it like a regular road trip. You're on it's a longer flight, sleep on the plane, get there, sleep at the hotel. get to the field, play the game, fly out the next day. Treat it like a 4-day thing and get out. That's okay. That's what they did. Obviously, it didn't pan out for them, but
0: 27-7, 49ers over the Rams.
1: Like pure trash. And it was great to see, quite frankly. I'm not going to sit there and root for anybody after my Patriots got smoked.
0: The Niners arrived in Melbourne a few days before the game, they say, allowing their bodies and brains to acclimate to the foreign clocks. The Rams, on the other hand, got there about 24 hours and some change before that.
1: Yep.
0: So, yeah, obviously there's more to it than that, but I didn't realize that they, maybe this article describing it is oversimplifying, but I didn't realize that they had done reconnaissance over there for the Rams.
1: Yep.
0: Myles Garrett, who was making his debut. Now, again, one game does not a bad trade make. But,
1: no.
0: But he, 0-0 across the board.
1: But it made me happy.
0: He didn't put anything up.
1: It made me happy to see.
0: Because he left Cleveland?
1: Especially if Jared Verse comes out and has, like, the game of his life. That's going to be just so much, like, okay.
0: Yeah. So, they described Sean McVay's bold travel strategy as spectacularly backfiring.
1: Yeah.
0: That's what you want to see. And the Rams, didn't they, so did they study it because they played the London game last season, didn't they?
1: They did.
0: Okay. Now, that's not, obviously, that trip is not as long as Australia.
1: No.
0: But.
1: No, but this was, like, this was, from what I have read, this was, like, years of them saying they had the right data to support their travel plans. And it was multiple employees that were sent over and studied, and they did different styles of travel. And what they came up with was, this is the way to do it.
0: This is the way.
1: Get in, get out.
0: Boy, that Aaron Rodgers is a messy bitch.
1: Oh, boy, is he ever.
0: What's up? He was on a podcast. Kevin Stefanski and the Atlanta Falcons are going to be in Pittsburgh on Sunday to play the Steelers. And Aaron Rodgers will be there for Pittsburgh. But he's like talking about all the girls two in particular. Shailene Woodley, who, listen, if you know anything about her, she's borderline cuckoo for Cocoa Puffs as it is, right? Like she makes her own toothpaste and whatever. But he was with Danica Patrick for a while, and Aaron Rodgers is like, yeah, these two are out there saying all kinds of stuff about what a terrible person I am, and it ain't true. Danica Patrick claimed that he was abusive after they broke up. You just don't know who to believe, Rob. Because I think this guy's, you know, kind of a putz anyway. But he's like, I don't know why these people are still talking about me. He said Shailene Woodley told him after he proposed that she wanted to go bang another guy.
2: You know, then I date Shailene. And I propose. And she says yes. Now, she maybe felt like she was forced to make a decision. She could have said no. But not a couple of days after that, she tells me, you know, before we get married, I gotta go f*** this guy. And I'm like, because her story is that I ruined her life and gave her a crazy depression because I left her. But the actuality is, she told me that, and then she took off the ring by March. So I proposed in December, took off the ring by March. And we had a couple times where we tried to, you know, get reunited, and nothing ever happened. And there wasn't even a relationship in 22 to break off. She literally told me, I don't want to be with you. After we tried to have some sort of reconciliation in 2021. So I'm like, there's just a lot of narratives out there that are just not true.
0: Mm-hmm.
1: God, even his voice is annoying.
0: Now, it's pretty rich for Aaron Rodgers to be complaining about narratives that aren't true.
1: Yeah.
0: But okay. Yeah. I mean, is it an unreasonable request to say, hey, before we get married, I got to go bang this guy. All right? I've got to go. I didn't tell you. What's going on? Oh, Jesus. Your alarm, yes?
1: Uh-huh. Happy weekend, everybody.
0: All right.

0: motion accuracy. Kyle Shanahan is the 49ers coach. Harbaugh is the coach of who? Who am I thinking of?
1: Giants.
0: Giants. Why didn't I think he was on the West Coast?
1: Did you say that?
0: I did. I'm
1: I
0: like,
1: must
0: Harbaugh
1: have completely
0: coach.
1: Missed it.
0: Yeah, we both did. Kyle Shanahan, right?
1: I don't even think I heard you say that. You said he was the coach of the Niners?
0: Yeah, Rob, I did. Oops. I said, who's that, Harbaugh?
1: Oopsie.
0: That's all right.
1: I wasn't paying attention, I guess.
0: Listen, we're traveling at high speeds here.
1: I was thinking about the weekend. And Brian, thank you, Brian, for getting us underway.
0: Mm-hmm.
1: Kicking off the weekend in style.
2: You make me feel, you make me feel like a natural woman.
0: Mm-hmm. People texting me seconds before. I just got off work and it's almost time for my favorite song. Oh, yeah. Well, you're welcome.
1: I love that that's what kicks off the weekend around here.
0: The finger bang song.
1: Yeah. Brian's finger bang song.
0: Mm-hmm. He could just call us and play guitar again. He used to do that a lot more often.
1: He's got some chops.
0: Oh, yeah. Yeah, that's probably how he's getting paid, Rob.
2: Money, money, money, money!
0: If you listen to us on iHeartRadio from out of state, I'd like to know where. Who are some of our latest additions to the Bureau Chief map? Luis in Gaithersburg, Maryland. Rapid City Ricky. Love him or hate him, he's a listener and a fan. Frogman listens in Salem, Connecticut. Jeff is in Pikeville, Kentucky. Zach is the new Bureau Chief in Chicago, Illinois. Penelope is in Clayton, North Carolina. And Jared's in Beaver Falls, Pennsylvania.
3: Hey, when you guys talking about dating apps, reminds me of my sister had a friend who worked for Bumble, the dating app. And her job was to go out to bars and meet young men and women and sign them up for Bumble so that they could find a potential date, even though all of those people were already at the bar together. Cut out the middleman. Just go say hi.
0: Oh, I see. Because they're at the... Yeah, okay. Well, I mean, not everybody... Not every potential match is there in the bar with you. I get what you're saying, but...
1: Did you... When he started find the hard F in find, did you think he was going a different direction with the word of choice next?
0: I didn't catch that.
1: The way he says, I was like, uh-oh, he's about to drop an F-bomb. Like, it felt like he was about to say there to F, not find.
3: Now, when you guys talking about dating apps, reminds me of my sister had a friend who worked for Bumble, the dating app, and her job was to go out to bars and meet young men and women and sign them up for Bumble so that they could find a potential date.
0: Right there?
1: So that they could find a potential date.
0: No, I didn't
1: date.
0: Catch that.
3: So that they could find a potential...
0: I didn't get that. No, young men and women.
1: As soon as I heard that, I was like, uh-oh.
0: She's very open-minded.
1: Be on that dump button.
0: Nope. No, listen, Eric in Penn Hills, who hits us up quite frequently, Jess, he said, hey, I met Mrs. Eric from Penn Hills on Tinder. I mean, it does happen. You know, they go, how'd you two meet? On a dating app. You know, for Jess, it'll be like, where did you two meet? On the internet.
4: Yeah. I always say that.
0: On a kindergarten grass eating subreddit.
1: Yeah.
0: Hey, did you also eat grass in kindergarten?
1: Oh my God, I thought I was the only one.
0: We've got so much in common. I'm partial to a Kentucky bluegrass. Really, I find a fescue more flavorful.
1: Mmm, delicious.
0: Mmm. Alan, what the hell happened to the days when a guy would just keep all this crap to himself and just drink and smoke himself to death? Well, there's a lot of therapy speak now, right? If you are in it or have been in it, that will infiltrate into a lot of people's kind of daily interactions, right? The things that you learn, the things that are in your toolkit, as it were. Now, if you have a severe enough set of circumstances, that stuff will all go out the window. But listen, Aaron Rodgers is on a podcast. You're not there to clam up. You got to talk about crap. I don't even know what podcast that was.
1: Yeah, another one. Who cares?
0: I guess so. I assume it was a sports podcast, and Him talk. So, what's with Shailene Woodley? Didn't she make her own toothpaste out of bark?
1: What does that have to do with sports?
0: Indeed. Who gives a crap? Hey, Jeff. Alan, you're right. Jim Harbaugh is the coach of the Chargers, and John is with the New York Giants. Also, Jim Harbaugh is on the West Coast. Okay, Chargers. See, I forget LA has the two teams. Okay.
1: The hell did I say?
0: I think you thought I said John. I meant Jim Harbaugh. He went from U of M to the Chargers.
1: Is it Friday?
0: Is it Friday?
1: We just heard. We just kicked off the weekend.
0: Yes.
1: I clearly need a break. My brain, something isn't working today, man.
4: What's a finger bang? Finger bang.
0: All right. Hey, Jeff.
5: How's it going, guys?
0: Oh, it's going.
5: Excellent. Thanks for the song. I love that song at 5 o'clock.
0: Mm.
5: Hey, that wasn't me. That texted you. I was on my way home from work, and I heard that somebody was texting you from the Circle K.
3: Oh,
5: that was not
3: good
5: me.
3: For
0: all right.
3: You.
0: Yo, they didn't have a name. I just thought maybe it was, you know.
5: I gotcha. Okay. Mm-hmm. So, you know, when I was talking to you, and I said that I worked during the day, and you said you knew that. Remember that?
0: Sure.
5: You remember.
0: Sure. Mm. Yeah. Let's go with that.
5: Okay, so do you know what I do?
0: No.
5: Hello, you guys there?
0: Should I know what you do?
5: Hello?
0: Jeff, boy, can you hear me?
1: I don't get it. I don't get what he's doing.
0: Jeff.
1: Has he got a bad connection?
0: Jeff, can you...
5: These guys can hear me. I just wanted to tell them what I do for a living.
0: Jeff, can you hear me at all?
6: Do you think he works at Circle K?
0: I don't think he works at Circle K.
5: Hello, guys?
1: I hope he works for Verizon or something. It's a good deal on that new cell phone he bought because he had a bad connection to our show.
0: Can you hear?
3: Hello?
0: Can you hear me? Hello? Hello? Are you there, Jeff? Jeff's there in Grafton. Sorry, Jeff. I can't hear you. What?
3: Hmm?
0: Hmm. Alan, I used to be on eHarmony. Is that still around?
6: Oh, my God.
0: I met an obese, racist woman who had terrible dandruff and smelled like stale urine.
1: So we only had sex once.
0: Yeah, right. Where do you want me to put it?
1: So I hit it and quit it.
0: I guess the armpit's as good as any place else. It is the warmest part of the human body. Yeah. Okay. Oh, it was, I guess, a podcast from one of the other Steelers. Aaron Rodgers talking to one of his boys. All right. Shouldn't they be practicing instead of like, hey, I got to go do my podcast. When are you going to practice?
1: They are the Steelers.
0: Hey, listen, let's.
1: F them.
0: Yeah. Alan, the iHeart app is working great for me right now, and I'm in Norway. Okay. Can't get it to work in Ohio. Norway, they're out there.
3: Oh, good for you.
0: Killing it.
1: It works, but we have Norwegian accents.
0: Fliegen, flergen, hargel, bargel, fanger, bang, bang, farnginger, bang,
1: Farnger.
0: Fanger, bang, bang. Fanger, bang.
1: Brian Lurgen.
0: I'm sure that geotag is... updated. Hey, want to go see these guys? Black Dahlia Murder. Love them from Detroit. They are co-headlining the Wrath Across America tour with Arch Enemy. WMMS and our metal show, 2 hours to midnight, presenting Wrath Across America. It is November 5th at the Agora. That's a Thursday night. Great bands with them. Septic Flesh. Yes. Crypta. Yes. And Thrown Into Exile. 5 bands in all. Car 10, the last pair this week for you. I'll see you there. 216-578-1007, 800-348-1007 to win. 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

0: originally from 1973. The title cut to the album. My grandma had this. My Tennessee Mountain Home. The shack, or the kind of wood structure that's on the front, that album cover, is the one that she lived in when she was a kid. And Governor Bill Lee, we talked about it last week, and it was kind of in the conversation stages. Governor Bill Lee there in Tennessee said that Nashville International Airport will be renamed for Dolly Parton. They have seven members on the Nashville Airport Authority, and they voted unanimously to approve the plan, so that will be happening. Out of all the people who have maybe more controversial figures, usually elected officials and things like that, you know, who've had their names attached to things, Dolly Parton International Airport, I don't hate it.
1: Not at all.
0: I've never been to Nashville. I have yet to go there. I've been to Tennessee a number of times, never made it to Nashville. A lot of people there in Nashville. A lot of celebrity types have moved there over the past handful of years. Our buddy Steve Byrne lives there. My friend Kevin Mano lives there with his wife, who used to be one of the bachelorettes. And, yeah, people, a lot of people. Our friend Bob Ritchie lives there too, Rob.
1: Uh-huh.
0: You know him as Child Rock.
1: Yeah.
0: But,
1: in the Southern White House, or whatever he calls it. It's like a model of the White House that he lives in.
0: Is that true?
1: Yeah.
0: Yeah, but, I mean, yeah. Yes.
2: Life is as peaceful as a baby.
0: Why would he do that?
1: Why not, Kid Rock? Because,
0: I mean, he's got a handful of spots, I guess. Well, anyway, whatever, right? His place, whatever he wants.
1: Uh-huh.
0: But we have a lot of bureau chiefs. There's Dan and Nate and Aaron and Kyle and Nick. We have a lot of listeners in the city of Nashville. And they will be now, when they travel, flying into and out of Dolly Parton International Airport. Feel free to make your own jokes. You know, every terminal is going to be designated D.
1: Hey-oop.
0: Like, I get it. You know, the sign will say, are you D Parton or are you arriving?
1: Get it.
0: There's plenty to do there.
1: Well, they wouldn't want every terminal to be D. So it would be like Terminal D or Terminal Double D or Terminal Triple D. There'd be three separate terminals. See?
0: What was her actual bra size?
1: Huge.
0: What was her cup size?
1: She had to be like, was well above anything like a D. She was like E's, F's, G's, a huge.
0: Custom made. Bra size was never officially confirmed by her. She was far too, you know, even though it was her most defining feature her entire career, she was far too humble probably to talk about it. But the rumor was 40 double D.
1: There's no way those are double D's, dude. No
0: way. You think they're, that's too small?
1: Yes. Yeah, I am a booby connoisseur. And those, any picture you've ever seen, those are bigger than a double D. No question.
0: Well, they said that various tabloids over the years would report anywhere from 38 double C to a high 48 double D. She never disputed having implants, obviously, but even, you know, I don't know when she got the implants.
1: Just look at that, like, look at any of these pictures. Look at just the circumference of them. Forget mm-hmm. about how far they're sticking out. Just there's a lot of boob there, man. That's a big, big booby. No way that's a double D.
0: Alan, I'm a 28G, and Dolly Parton looks bigger than me.
1: Well, that's probably 28G. You're Christ. Thin and have huge cans.
0: Man, you have a counterweight in the back of your pants?
1: It's a weeble.
0: Just to keep from falling face first into every flat surface you encounter?
1: And I don't believe you that those are your real size, ma'am. WMMS Rob on Instagram.
0: There you go. Ma'am, M-A-M-M.
1: Yep.
0: Okay, well, anyway, who knows? She's gone now, so they're much smaller.
1: I will say, oh.
0: I'm sorry?
1: I mean, technically they're not, but
0: oh.
1: I will say the picture that they used on Time magazine for her, like you forget how like stunningly beautiful Dolly Parton was.
0: She was a piece, yeah.
1: I mean, just gorgeous. My God.
0: And had a good plastic surgeon.
1: For sure.
0: I mean, obviously, she had had work done, but she didn't look like crazy old lady with plastic surgery.
1: No, but when she was young, man, like in the 70s, she just absolutely stunning.
0: Still
1: beautiful.
0: Had baby fat on her, and, you know, yeah, she was a lovely, lovely woman.
1: Yep. Ah, real loss still. Like, you talk about, it's one of those that will be like, oh, man, that really does suck.
0: And Carl Dean had them all to himself.
1: Yep.
0: The entire time.
1: Putting the D in Dean.
0: It was a couple of weeks ago, you know, when they were tracking tropical storms, and people, there was a meme going around, you know, if Tropical Storm Dolly demolishes Mar-a-Lago, that's just going to be chef's kiss, right? And it didn't come to that, but Tropical Storm Dolly was one of the ones that had come through. There was Arthur and Bertha and Cristobal. And obviously, if you're living in the path of those storms, you know, you would know the difference between the strength of those storms. But technically, they're like, this year might go down as the first one in a minute with no Atlantic hurricanes. There have been a lot of tropical storms, but they're like, you know, the Atlantic basin where those hurricanes usually form and, you know, blow through the southern United States has been very, very quiet in 2026. There's huge storms, you know, coming from the other side of the country, but they're like, the Atlantic hurricanes are non-existent so far. And they think it's because of El Nino.
1: Uh-huh.
0: So what that does is it really jams you up in the West Coast, like the Pacific gets hammered, but less than you would normally have on the other side of the country, where they're used to that kind of storm activity, Miami and on either the Gulf side or the Atlantic side. So who knows? But to the best of my knowledge, Tropical Storm Dolly did not manifest into anything substantial. I just remember that being a joke that was going around in the immediate aftermath of her death. Alan, the Nashville airport call sign should be TIT. Listen, Hopkins is CLE, huh? O'Hare, when I fly in O'Hare, that's ORD, or MDW if I fly in a Midway.
1: I like that one.
0: Tennessee International Terminal, I assume, is what they're saying, but it's going to be Dolly Parton International, DPI. So I guess my question is, when she, you know, obviously even implants will over time degrade if they're outside of the body. If she were to be exhumed, would it just be those sitting in the casket?
1: Yeah, depending on how long.
0: She would, right? She would decompose around them.
1: Of course.
0: Yeah.
1: Yeah. Depending on how long. You know, and I don't know, if she, was she buried? Was she cremated?
0: I mean, she's a Christian woman. I assume she was buried.
1: They may remove those in autopsy too. I don't know if you take those with you when you go. Okay. That, you know, I don't know the maybe we have a mortician or somebody that could answer those questions for us, but I don't know that you take, because I know, like, if you're cremated, they remove the metal, right? They're, they don't put that part, it goes in the crematorium, and then they take that stuff out.
0: She is interred at Woodlawn Memorial Park in Nashville.
1: You said so, turd.
0: Turd. So she's buried right next to her husband. There's a mausoleum that is her next to her husband. He died a year ago, March, and they had a private service. There was no public, but the mausoleum in which she and her husband are ostensibly locked.
1: I would think that you keep them, and I would think that after, you know, a very long period of time, the only thing that would remain is bone and those and any other metal she may have in her body, you know, knee replacement or something like that.
0: They said she was laid to rest in a simple cotton dress and her signature high heels. And there is a guest book and some velvet ropes. So people who, you know, there's people who go to Graceland. I bet you're going to get a lot of people making the trip to Dolly Parton's mausoleum in Nashville.
1: I'm surprised they don't have it at Dollywood. Like, you would think that that would be a place that they would put that. You know what I mean? Like, it's like an attraction.
0: Like how Trump put Ivana in his golf course.
1: Yeah.
0: So he didn't have to pay taxes or anything. He's like, just throw her in the back nine. Yeah, I don't know if they bury her at Dolly. I mean, if her husband is already in Nashville, they have this mausoleum. The mausoleum is what? The big, it's like a big stone structure, right? Into which the,
1: Yep.
0: Hmm. You know, what's wild is when they had those huge mausoleums with the huge wall of drawers. Those are pretty wild, too.
1: Yeah.
0: Where they just put them in the thing and the, you know.
1: Like the Hollywood Forever Cemetery.
0: Stone goes over top. Yeah. After hours line. Not everybody listens on the app. Not everybody leaves messages there. You can drop voicemail, too. 216-986-8903.
3: Hey, Alan, hate the show. Listening to the podcast this week, and you guys were talking about poop stories after the guy called and was talking about the random kid that showed up at his house to use the bathroom. Thinking about my own personal story, when I was 9 or 10 years old, I was over at a friend's house in the neighborhood and had asked his parents if I could use their bathroom. His dad asked me if I had to go number one or number two, and when I said number two, he told me no, and I needed to go home. And I didn't know any better, so I walked back. It was probably about 200 yards or so back to my house. I had to duck walk back as fast as I could to barely make it. And I still think about that today. You know, I wasn't a dirty kid. This wasn't the first time I hung out with them. I had been over their house plenty of times before, but his dad had a problem with me pooping in their toilet, apparently, and sent me right on their way home. So I guess I'm kind of curious from you and Rob being parents, if your kids had a friend over, would you care? Would you ask? Or would you send them out the door and send them home?
0: I would just send
1: why
0: the
1: would
0: kid
1: you ever
0: home?
1: Ask?
0: Yeah, why would you send the kid home to poop somewhere else?
1: Can I use your bathroom?
0: Listen.
1: No.
0: I never had people over to my house, so I didn't have to contend with that. But
1: I have people at my house all the time. I feel like a couple of them I can claim on my taxes at this point. They are at my house so often.
0: And you wouldn't send them elsewhere to have a dump.
1: I would never even ask what they had to do. They just come and go as they please. What the hell am I going to ask them what they have to do in the bathroom for? You got to poop? Yep. Go home.
0: Well, maybe, you know, just so you can decide to remotely record or not.
1: Something tells me there's more to that story than that dude's leaving on, right? Like, he blew up that bathroom once before, clogged it, did something. Or, like, he did it at somebody else's house, and the story got told, like, oh, don't ever let Jimmy poop at your house.
0: Can I come in? And, I only had one thing of beef jerky.
1: No, thank you. No ice cream. He's lactose intolerant.
0: Well, it's funny because, you know, I was talking about how we played the video of that teacher, I think it was in Houston, who had the fart corner.
1: Yeah.
0: You know, so she has it's kindergarten or first grade, something like that. And she went viral on TikTok because she's like, I have a fart corner because I have the kids sitting down. It takes up too much time for them to ask to leave the room and then go down the hall to the bathroom or whatever. And so I send them back to this corner and there's little sprays and there's a sign or whatever. My experience with my fifth grader is that kids don't think that farting is funny anymore.
1: I can't believe
0: it's, that. It's destigmatized and it's starting to get borne out with other teachers. There was a girl on social media talking about how Gen Alpha, which is what my 10-year-old is, Gen Alpha don't care about farting. It's not an embarrassing thing anymore. They just let fly and excuse themselves, you know?
1: So just free farting.
0: We were terrified of farting in front of people in school.
1: Of course.
0: So listen, over time, the mores will change and things like that, but that has been my experience with my 10-year-old. She's like, eh, big deal.
1: So these kids will just free fart now. Not, like, there's no thought about it whatsoever. I'm going to fart. It's over.
0: I would imagine, people are still people. I'm imagining there's some kids who are a little anal retentive about it. But that might be taught. It might be more free form at home. And then they go to school and they're like,
1: boy, I don't know, man. Like, I share this studio with you, another dude, and the thought of free farting is weird to me.
0: Yeah, I wouldn't fart in here.
1: I wouldn't fart in front of you. Mm. Like, and if I did, I would be amazingly embarrassed about it. Eli, sorry about that. I'd apologize.
0: Again, I don't think it's anything to be embarrassed about. I just think that it's just not something I would do in front of another person. I think it's rude to actively do it in front of another person.
1: If you
0: force one out, right? I don't think it's anything to be embarrassed about. I mean, it's a bodily function. I think they're funny.
1: It's still embarrassing.
0: But the teacher is like, they don't, you know.
4: Gen Alpha's biggest accomplishment has been that they normalize farting. It's not embarrassing to fart anymore. I teach dance to elementary age kids through seniors in high school, and they just rip so much to the point that they know what each other's farts smell like. They're just like, oh, ha, ha, ha. When we were growing up, it was traumatizing if you accidentally farted. Everyone would remember who ripped by accident in class, and you'd be sent to therapy for like 15 years because of how embarrassing it was. So good job to Gen Alpha, because nothing's ever that deep. Everybody farts.
0: There you go. How about it? They're just busting ass with impunity. Maybe every kid's diet now is more similar than they used to be.
1: I don't think.
0: Like, I don't recall being a farty kid, but I remember all three of my kids when they were young. My son and both my daughters, they would fart like they were a trucker that had just won a chili eating contest. And they were like,
1: See, she said in that, though, the kids know, like the fart smell. That it's not the same diet. Because if a kid has an individual fart smell, that means they're eating different things,
0: there you
1: right?
0: go, yeah. Hey, Caden had the mulligatawny. Ooh, oh, how about that?
1: You're a very fiber heavy diet on that kid.
0: They're placing bets. I got five on ham sandwich. Oh, no, that was turkey.
1: Brown mustard. Nope. Yellow mustard.
0: Well, now it's brown. Brian, your thoughts?
5: You orgasm 10 times. Then it's my turn.
0: Okay. I can't follow this guy.
1: Sounds like he's a very generous lover.
0: He's a generous lover. This guy, congratulations
1: good job, Brian.
0: To him.
1: Wow, 10 to 1.
0: Man, that's a pretty good ladies take note. I don't know where he is. I don't know what he looks like. All I know is his voice. But take note.
1: Wow. Well done, Brian.
0: Right, how about that? 10 to 1. All right, well, maybe there's a single lady now who will find him. And I got a break. 35192. Send a text. Your Guardians don't get going until a little after 8 o'clock tonight. They start up in Minneapolis against the Twins they were targeting.
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0: Guardians baseball tonight. They start up in Minneapolis against the Twins. Your first pitch tonight is going to show up around 8:10. So 30 minutes prior, 7:40, by my math, is going to be your pregame coverage. They will play them again tomorrow and Sunday, of course. And then the Chicago White Sox come to town for the last couple of weeks of regular season baseball. The final series with the Guardians. Final homestand will be next weekend against the A's. And then they will go to Boston to play the Red Sox.
1: Oh, yeah, dude.
0: And they'll finish the regular season in KC against the Royals.
1: Go Sox!
0: So, Twins, White Sox, A's, Red Sox, Royals. Those are your last series in regular season ball with your Cleveland Guardians. 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People were posting photos of someone's super yacht, which is on the Cuyahoga River today. It's over there docked by shooters. The super yacht Satori is over there. Now, I don't know who Jay Alex is, but it is reportedly his super yacht. American billionaire, restructuring expert.
1: No, you don't like that.
0: He built a reputation as a turnaround whiz in the 80s and 90s. Yeah, I love these guys. He's a turnaround whiz. Oh, what's his secret? He fires everybody.
1: Everybody.
0: Oh, what a whiz. I could have never come up with that. Anywho.
1: He helped us cut costs.
0: Alex and Associates, founded in Detroit. They became the industry standard for complex corporate turnarounds, including GM, Enron, and Kmart.
1: Oh, boy.
0: I don't think those last two were turned around.
1: Two out of three ain't bad.
0: Yeah. Well, there's a lot of private equity money out there, and you know how they always make everything better? Hey, we're going to give you a ton of money. We're going to strip your business for parts. We're going to leave it behind like a husk, and we'll move on to the next abomination like locusts.
1: If you have a yacht, why do you have it in Cleveland?
0: Because he might be on his way to somewhere else, right? I mean, you're going through, probably going through Lake Erie. He's probably going back to Detroit if that's where his business is based.
1: Why?
0: Huh?
1: Why? Like, there's, they've got, is the ocean full?
0: Well, no, but they've got, let's say he's going, maybe he's coming from Canada or something. I don't know. But I mean, they have full on.
1: Is there no more room in the ocean for a yacht? You gotta ride around in a lake?
0: Well, it's still a body of water.
1: Okay, great.
0: I mean, yachts aren't, yachts aren't just the domain of the ocean, right?
1: I know that.
0: There's full on, we've talked about, there's full on cruise lines that go through the Great Lakes. Would you like to see buffalo up close?
1: No.
0: Great Lakes tours by boat. Victory Cruise Lines. You can go see all five Great Lakes.
1: Cool.
0: Right? You're like, when do we get out into the ocean? We don't.
1: Yeah, this is it.
0: Here we are on the banks of the mighty Cuyahoga.
1: I'm sure it's a perfectly fine experience. Before everybody jumps up my ass, I'm sure it's fine. I've never been out on a boat on Lake Erie.
0: Again,
1: I've
0: I don't know.
1: It's wonderful and it's beautiful and all that.
0: I don't know anything about these. I think it's kind of funny that you would pay for a cruise to. Now, obviously, if you book Great Lakes Cruise, you know what you're getting. But you're going to pay $15,000 to go from Buffalo to Milwaukee? I mean, with respect, right? I mean, you're going to stop at Niagara Falls. Okay. You're going to go to Mackinac Island. Okay. No cars. You know, you'll see some cool stuff, you know, but it's not like watching whales breach in Alaska.
1: That's what I'm saying.
0: But not everything is. Some people, you know, their interests are more. Maybe they've gone on an Alaskan cruise, but they've never seen the Great Lakes. The natural wonders of the largest freshwater bodies of water.
1: Honey, right? I have good news and bad news. Well, let's go with the good news. The good news is I had a really great year and I bought a yacht. What's the bad news? It's never going to leave the Great Lakes. This is it.
0: Yeah, but if you're out on a yacht, does it matter what body of water you're on?
1: I think it does.
0: Does it?
1: I think so.
0: You're on a yacht.
1: Yeah, I think it does. I think it matters.
0: Wow.
1: I don't know, man. You think a yacht...
0: You're like, the guy with the caviar budget. I'll defer to your judgment.
1: I don't... I'm just saying, I don't think that all things are equal when it comes to yachting.
0: Yeah, but Well, but a yacht, it's a big yacht.
1: Oh, I know. But when was the last time you saw, let's think of a big yacht person, money, Tom Brady.
0: Mm-hmm.
1: When was the last time you saw Tom Brady not in some extravagant island on a yacht and because he was on Lake Erie or decided, hey, this time of year is perfect for Lake Ontario. I'm going to go ahead and throw my yacht out there. No one is doing that. They're going to like the Caribbean.
0: Yeah, but you're coming from those larger bodies of water. You're not having your super yacht airlifted onto Lake Ontario.
1: No one's like- hanging out. Dude, there's a yacht in the Cuyahoga River.
0: It's scraping the bottom.
1: Yeah, man.
0: Oh, it's dredging up skulls.
1: But it's actually like one of the deepest rivers, right? Like that's the whole reason they have all that stuff there, which I think is it's cool. It's fascinating. I'm interested. And I understand what you're saying about passing through areas. But you have to want to actively go to fresh water. You have to want to go to Lake Erie when there's a perfectly fine Atlantic Ocean right there.
0: Listen, bro, I'm putting two and two together. And I'm predicting that these are super rich people who are scouting out the climate crisis haven that is the Great Lakes Midwest. What do they always say? They just did this huge study of cities around the world that were the best prepared for a climate crisis, which isn't coming, it's here. Cities around the world that were the best prepared for climate crisis. Number one in the world was Chicago, Illinois.
1: I saw that.
0: Because they have invested for decades in mitigation technologies to deal with that. So all the other ones are like Jakarta, Chicago. It might be the only American city that was near the top of that list. And then, of course, the very bottom, they have the cities that are the least prepared. And it's like a lot of it, they can't do anything about it, right? Miami's going to be underwater and nothing you can do about it. New Orleans going to be underwater. Nothing you can do about that. There's no mitigation technology that's going to figure that out.
1: Jesus Christ, now the experts.
0: Maybe. Well, I like to hear from experts.
1: The lakes run into the ocean, Rob. Do they?
0: Well, how? No, but that's what I'm saying. They do.
1: I know they do.
0: Yeah, how? They came from larger. Just.
1: Uh-oh.
2: I'm literally looking at a world map right now, and I'm trying to figure it out.
0: You know that the lakes aren't self-contained, right? I mean, they're.
2: But how does it get to the ocean?
0: Rivers.
1: Rivers.
0: Tributaries.
2: You can't fit a yacht on a river.
1: Just, there's one in the river right now,
0: in the Cuyahoga River. You can.
2: I'm thinking small.
0: We're not talking. You're thinking of a creek. Yeah.
1: Yeah.
0: You can, you definitely can't take a super yacht through a dry creek bed. If that's what you're talking about, right? You're right. But, I mean, these are people who are so wealthy that they're making the distinction between yachts and super yachts. Imagine you're so rich, you're like, I don't want a yacht. That's old and busted.
1: Super.
0: I need about 100-foot long, a super yacht. Yeah. A mega yacht. The world's most exclusive address is a yacht, and its 39 apartments are on the market. Now, this is a few years old. I don't know if this thing ever came to fruition, but the largest yacht in the world is owned by like a sheikh or something like that, like one of these Middle Eastern oil guys. But anyway, the dudes right now, a guy, some hedge fund dude or something, is got his over there on the Cuyahoga.
1: I've seen some of the largest in the world because they would always come into Newport, in Rhode Island. And I'm just, I can see that, again, I wasn't questioning the way water flows. I was just simply saying, if you have one, why would you want to put it in a lake? But I understand this guy's geographics may put him here. Okay.
0: Well, I love like where if I'm in the flats or something and you're along the river, when you see these freighters like Tetris their way up the river, like you see American Courage a lot because that's a Great Lakes bulk carrier.
1: Yep.
0: And so they're hauling like coal and limestone and stuff like that. That one comes through a lot, so you'll see that quite a bit. But I love that because every once in a while you're like, oh, how are you going to do this?
1: Well, it's neat watching them because they turn they hit the bow thrusters and spin the whole front of the ship without having it. It's fascinating to watch. I mean, it's great.
0: Well, because I had a friend who was a harbor pilot in the Chicago River, because when you get up to Lake Michigan, they've got the locks there where they have to change the water level so you can get back out there on the lake. many, many years ago, they got the river to flow the opposite way and all that stuff. He's one of the harbor pilots, the guys that kind of steer the barges through the Chicago Ship Canal. And that stuff is fascinating. Now, I don't know how long. Maybe this guy is a friend of MGK's. Maybe he's dropping anchor at Shooters.
1: Maybe this has more to do with the newest residents of Ohio. Maybe they're scouting.
0: Oh, the Kelsey Swift.
1: Yeah, maybe they're scouting yacht locations for the Cuyahoga River because she's in that new, where the hell does she live?
2: Bratnall.
1: Bratnall, there you go.
0: She does not live in Bratnall. Neither one of them live in Bratnall, no, by
1: know,
0: the way.
1: I know.
0: When they're in town, they'll have a place to lay their head.
1: Maybe that's what everybody's doing. They're trying to figure out where they can park their yachts when they're visiting the Swift-Kelsey home.
0: It's the St. Lawrence River, Jess, is what you're going to want to try to Google there.
2: Okay.
0: But I mean, like Richard Northfield points out, that's why Cleveland and Detroit were so important in the heyday of the steel industry. Because you can get to those larger bodies of water. Now, I'm curious where the guy came from. If he's based in Detroit, that's clearly where he's headed.
1: I'd say his mother.
0: Let's see. Why put a super yacht in the Great Lakes when you can only use the boat for 6 months of the year because it freezes?
1: Well, they're not keeping it here. That's
0: the thing,
1: right?
0: Yeah.
1: And again, my question has nothing to do with how water flows.
0: How long has that yacht been here? Somebody said the yacht was there when we were doing the floating Fandango, but I don't remember that.
1: There was one. I don't know if it's that same one.
0: Yeah, there's like a football player. Yeah, there's some yacht that comes through with some frequency. Some super rich dude who ties off in Cleveland.
1: And I'm sure it's not horribly uncommon for those things to come through here. I mean, there's a lot of money in this area.
0: Yeah.
1: A lot.
0: Yep.
1: Huge money.
0: Yeah.
1: So I understand that. Just saying, if you can perhaps put your yacht in a tropical location, or you can put your yacht in Cleveland.
0: But what's more beautiful than Cleveland, Ohio in early September, Rob? Come on. You want to celebrate the Four Seasons?
1: Good band.
0: Yes. That's why I'm also kind of bummed, just on an aesthetic level, I'm kind of bummed about this Black Label Society show getting rescheduled. We were going to go see Zakk Wylde and Company on Sunday night there at Nautica. And that's always fun because the band will be playing, especially like a metal band or something, and then just behind them in the middle of the song, you'll hear horns going off, you know?
1: Part of me sort of feels like it's my fault. Like I willed that to happen.
0: Willed what to happen?
1: I was already starting with the, I don't want to go out.
0: Well, yes, I blame you.
1: That's why I blame you.
0: I
1: don't want to go. I want to stay home. I don't want to do anything tonight. Now he's sick, and I feel like it's my fault.
0: It's a good thing I don't believe in that manifesting claptrap.
1: I'm sorry, Zach.
0: Zekica is sickica. He's not feeling well.
1: I shared that. I love that.
0: He's not feeling well. All right. Well, anyway, listen, whatever he's doing over there, people are fascinated by big old boats. Big old boats.
2: Rob, would you rather look at this yacht or watch Big Boy Train?
0: That's the
1: worst question ever.
0: No, it's one of the best.
1: I'll live on the yacht. I'm going to check out the yacht.
2: You got to go sit and watch it pass on the lake.
1: I would do that in a millisecond over that train. Yeah, like it's not even a question. Do you know nothing about me, Jess? No. Do you know nothing about me? Have you learned nothing?
0: Wait a second. Would you rather? Was it sit on the boat?
1: Would I rather go look at the boat or watch the train come through?
0: Well, in both cases, you're just looking.
1: You're right.
2: Yeah.
1: And the answer is
0: boat.
1: Unequivocally looking at the yacht. Yeah.
2: Okay.
0: Because of the clientele? I'm sure they got some...
1: Some dough.
0: Well, he's probably not alone in this boat, right?
1: Well, and I'm sure there's caviar aboard.
0: Oh.
1: I'm with my people.
0: You got to sign an NDA?
1: Yeah. Of course.
2: Well, you just got to watch from the sidelines. You're not invited.
1: That's okay. That's all right. I'm still going to go in.
2: But they'll invite you on to Big Boy Train.
1: Nope. Still skipping the train.
0: A super
2: they got canned beans on there.
0: Canned beans, canned beans. In a bindle.
1: That's what
3: oh
1: I need.
3: Oh my god! Yeah. Listen to that horn! Oh my god! Oh, she's beautiful!
1: Excuse me.
0: That was the canned beans. I'm sorry.
1: Sorry about that. They're handing out free beans on Big Boy.
2: Caviar on the yacht or big beans.
0: She's cracking herself up.
1: She sure is.
0: Yeah,
1: man.
0: She's having a lark.
1: We've reached that point in the week.
0: Yeah. Well, listen, whatever they're doing over there, I hope that people get a good look at this thing. A super yacht, would it fundamentally have a helipad? Or does it have to be like a massive yacht? I think it's
1: massive.
0: You think so?
1: Massive.
0: Like a mega yacht.
1: Huge, yeah.
0: But a super yacht, I mean, that's bigger than a yacht.
1: Yeah.
0: No helipad?
1: I mean, I've only seen one or two in the entire time that I've spent in all of those areas where they keep those things. I've only seen one or two with a helipad on it. One of them was a hedge fund manager. It was probably the most impressive yacht I've ever seen in my life. It was just, it went on and on and on. It was so big that they couldn't even pull it into Newport Harbor. They had to leave it out in the water, and they had to send a boat to bring him to shore.
0: Because the thing with a boat that big is, it's almost immaterial that you're on a body of water because you don't feel it. Until you walk to, like, the outside of the rail and look out, you know. But if you're in the body of it, you're like, I could just as well be parked somewhere.
1: Most of those dudes have never ridden on it. They have crews that bring it from location to location. Like I mentioned Brady, right? Like, he either has multiple that are in different locations, which he probably does.
0: Yeah.
1: Or they'll take that from one island to the next and he'll fly. Like, that's what they would do in Newport. Like, you mentioned the one with the helipad. The guy would fly into Providence Airport. They'd pick him up and bring him to his yacht. He'd stay, and then he would fly out. They never ride on it. They stay docked in whatever area they're in.
0: It's like the guys trucking their bikes to Sturgis.
1: Right.
0: This one has got a helipad.
1: The one here?
0: Yeah.
1: Well, there you go.
0: 12 capacity for 12 guests and 12 crew. It only sleeps 24? On a $75 million, 200-foot luxury super yacht?
1: With a helipad. It's got a... It, that's probably saying, like, 12 bedrooms or something. You know what I mean? Like, or sleeping people comfortably. I'm sure you can put more than 12 people aboard.
0: All right.
1: But the crews are on those boats year-round.
0: Right.
1: Like, they don't... They're hired. They stay aboard.
0: Somebody put a side-by-side with a Lady Caroline. Which you step to that, you're like, this is a big boat.
1: Yeah.
0: It's like half the size, 120 feet. All right. Well, anyway, I don't know who that guy is, but his CV is kind of briefly described there online, and he's got his super yacht down there in the Cuyahoga River. Very exciting. All right. Get down there and peep it if you're in the flats.
1: I'll see you down there.
0: Mm-hmm. All right, we got to go. Thanks, guys, very much for hanging out. Where can people engage with you socially, Rob?
1: WMMS Rob on Instagram.
0: Jess?
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0: You're not out with Sushi Roll this weekend, are you?
2: Not this weekend, no.
0: All right. Mm-mm. I'm Alan Cox Show on all of your socials, your Instagram, your Threads, your Cameo, your TikToks, your whatever else. 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Otherwise, voicemail, after hours line is 216-986-8903. 2 hours of metal tomorrow night with yours truly and Corey Roddick and Pat Butler. 10 o'clock, 2 hours to midnight is our metal show. And then Sunday morning, 2 hours of the best stuff from this week, down a day, but still... A week, the week in Cox is 8 a.m. to 10, Sunday morning. And then we will return to you live and refreshed on Monday. Guardians baseball a little ways off, 8:10 tonight, first pitch, first of three against the Twins in Minneapolis. So 7:40-ish, pregame. And that's all. Thanks, guys. Have a great weekend. Do something dangerous. I'll see you in hell.
4: Bye! Have a great Friday, you motherfucker. Be careful of what you say. Be careful in every way. Be careful of what you do. Big Brother is watching you. Be circumspect and discreet. Stay light on your mental feet. One slip and you know you're through.

All right, it's Stacey hanging with you on the Buzzard, and we got like, I don't know, an hour to hang out. So catch me up. Tell me everything. It's September, which is when all the radio DJs get really annoying in September when we play Zeppelin.

0: for hanging out. It's Stacy with you on the Buzzard, and I hope you were one of the recipients of any and all of our giveaways. You can't have all of them, though. That's actually a rule. They continue into next week. Some precious cargo. In fact, with the Alan Cox Show, Smashing Pumpkins tickets, which he's given those away for the Columbus Show. They're not coming to Cleveland, but, you know, he traveled to catch that Rats in the Cage tour. And then there's the screening of that Brad Pitt movie that he's going to have up for grabs. Foster the People tickets for Blossom and some Hollywood Undead. Ooh, that all starts Monday. Sorry to bring up Monday.
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less than a week away from that show, Rush at Rocket Arena, where if you're a girl, there's no lines for the bathrooms. I saw Rush 2012 or so. That Snakes and the Snake something or other tour. Man, they're so tight live. 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

favorite Aerosmith tunes. Is it typical? Yes. Is it wonderful? Yes. 4 minutes and 23 seconds with just enough hooks that you need. Oh, it's perfect. Eat the Rich is my favorite, though. See, we're getting to know each other. When's the last time you listened to Get a Grip in its entirety? Not trying to give you homework over the weekend, but you got to listen to Get a Grip in its entirety. And I'll catch you when I catch you. Guardians baseball on next.

0: 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And we'll visit with Guardians relief pitcher Daniel Espino coming up on Guardians warm-up.
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0: Good evening, everyone. Welcome to the Bet365 Guardians warm-up show. Tonight from Target Field in Minneapolis, it's the Guardians and the Minnesota Twins getting ready for Game 1 of yet another key three-game series for Cleveland. Jim Rosenhaus along with you about a half hour prior to tonight's first pitch. Good baseball night here in the Twin Cities, and the Guardians continuing to make headway. Even though they did not play yesterday, they are now just a game and a half behind the front-running White Sox in the American League Central Division after the Sox lost last night at home to Pittsburgh. And in terms of the wild card spot, season ends today. They're in by a game over the Blue Jays and two games over Texas. Minnesota trying to keep relevant as the season winds down, but they're now eight games under the 500 mark, and they are four and a half back of the Guardians for that third and final wild card spot. But as we've seen throughout the season, Minnesota a dangerous ball club as they've won six of the 10 games played between these two teams. Stay with us. We'll have more to come after this.
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0: Welcome back to the Bet365 Guardians warm-up show. Guardians and Twins getting ready for the opener of this three-game series. And certainly for the Guardians, a big key all season long has been the work of its bullpen, especially so here in the month of September. They've been terrific. One of the additional arms added after the September 1st roster expansion has been Daniel Espino, and he's been a great story. You may recall injuries limited him to just one appearance from late April in 2022 to late September of a year ago. A variety of injuries for him, but finally healthy this season. Most of his year's been spent at AAA Columbus, but 41 games with the Clippers, 9 with Cleveland, and that, as much as anything else, has been a huge key, his availability out of the bullpen. And since he returned to the ball club last weekend, he's pitched in 3 games, 4 innings, and has not allowed a run. And in his 9 appearances with the Guardians, 18 strikeouts, only 4 walks in 10 innings of work. He has that triple-digit fastball, good-breaking stuff. And we'll talk to him about how the season has gone and what he's looking forward to down the stretch when we come back after this.
1: Here's the Bet365 Minute, where winning is everything, with Scott Davidson.
5: Checking the numbers tonight, the Guardians $1.20 favorite to start this set in Minnesota, and the total is 7.5. And off another winner on Wednesday, let's keep the hot run going and start the weekend with a winner tonight. And it's on the Guardians, going to use them on the money line with Parker Messick. 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
0: Welcome back to Guardians Warm-Up. Daniel Espino joining us after a couple of really good outings since being called up this most recent time from AAA. And Daniel, it seems like each time you come back, you seem more smooth and throwing the ball extremely well. And are you pleased with where you are at this point in the season, not only health-wise, but the way you're throwing?
7: Yes, definitely. I think each time I'm on the mound and I feel a lot better, more comfortable. And I think that's the key for me this year, just to get more comfortable and you know, but also like getting results. And I think like that's what's the most important thing.
0: Did it take a little while to get over just trying to maintain health and make sure you could get through the season and then really make sure you're throwing the ball well?
7: I mean, yeah, obviously, like, first season back, there's a lot of, like, thoughts and like, personally, like, thinking. And if I feel like each time I'm on the mound and I get off the mound, post the outing, I kind of, like, surprise myself. And it got to a point during the season that I was like, okay, I'm actually doing this. Like, take it day by day. Don't act like you haven't done it before, because I have. And to me, it's really cool that, obviously, the results, and just to be here with the big league club and just putting my little grain of salt to be able to win games and just help him.
0: And, oh, by the way, it's a new role for you working out of the bullpen. How are you adjusting to that, and what have been some of the positives to that?
7: It's been a learning season for me. Obviously, it's a new role. I feel like each day I'm learning, and it's really cool just to be in this bullpen, because feel like he's the best bullpen in the league, and just watching Cade, Hunter, and like the different personalities that we have in the bullpen, learning a lot from them, and also like leaning on them.

0: too.
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6: 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Like with Bet365. I get paid the second my team goes up big with early payout. And I get profit boost before the game starts with early bird special. 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
8: Clouds will be increasing through the overnight. That will leave us with a cloudy start to our Saturday. Temperatures in the low 60s. We're expecting periodic rain and rumbles to move through the area for much of the afternoon. Although there will be some dry time, temperatures top out in the low 80s. For Sunday, expect a few showers in the morning, then a better chance for late rain and storms. Temps in the afternoon top out around 80. In the 3 News Weather Center, I'm Chief Meteorologist Betsy Kling.
7: Nice night for baseball shaping up here in the Twin Cities. And when we come back, Tom Hamilton will talk about this matchup between the Guardians and the Twins with manager Stephen Vogt. 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
7: Hi again, everybody, with Cleveland manager Stephen Vogt, this time Hamilton. Welcome. It's the Manager Show. And

0: brought to you by Key Bank. Off day yesterday, Cleveland back at it now. Weekend series here with the Minnesota Twins, and a chance to kind of catch your breath, get the bullpen kind of back in order. Voter, the one thing here in the month of September, the bullpen has pitched one less inning than your rotation. Now, I know it's still a rather small sample size, but is that a case of fatigue with your rotation, or is it just a case it's a tough stretch?
1: I think there's a little bit of everything with it. I think, you know, what we've asked this group of starters to do this year is nearly impossible, and that's make every single start on turn on rotation, and there really hasn't been a ton of chances for us to kind of rotate it around and buy extra days or skip starts. They've been so good. And I think the 10 games in 9 days this last stretch was really difficult. And man, did our bullpen step up and do a great job. And, you know, these starters have carried us for a majority of the year, and they're going to continue to do that. But, you know, it was a tough stretch for them, and I think it's just that.
0: Okay, because of that, what are you doing this weekend? Everything has been kind of to be determined. We know tonight, Parker Messick, have you made decisions on the rest of the weekend?
1: Yeah, so tomorrow's going to be TBD. Joey Cantillo will be available to pitch out of the bullpen, but we're going to see where we're at after tonight and determine the best way to go about it. And then Tanner Bibee's going to go on Sunday. Coming out of his last start, you know, it was only 62 pitches. This is going to allow us to keep him on regular, you know, regular turn and get Gavin Williams a couple extra days before he starts on Monday.
0: Any coincidence that Gavin's going against the White Sox on Monday?
1: Is that who we play next? I'm unaware of that. No, we're looking for every way that we can win games. I think, you know, obviously it's a big series coming up with Chicago, but these three games this weekend are huge as well. And so Tanner's been throwing the ball really well all year. The other night happened very quickly. And so we're just looking at the best way to win these three games. And so that's what we're going to do.
0: We'll touch on it more in detail tomorrow. But when you do this with a Joey Cantillo, what is the thought process, Voter? Why do you elect to maybe go with somebody out of the bullpen ahead of time?
1: Well, I think when we look at the way Joey's been pitching as of late, you know, it kind of felt like, hey, maybe if we get him out of the routine of, you know, starting the game, doing all those things, switch up the he's going to come in and be the best version of himself. He doesn't have to worry about going 5-6 innings. You just come in and get as many outs as you can when it's your turn to pitch. And so talked it out with him, and he was open to the idea. Obviously, you never want to hear that as a starting pitcher, but understood the idea behind it. And I truly believe we're going to get the best version of Joey tomorrow.
0: You touched upon it, but you can talk all you want about Monday, Tuesday, Wednesday. Everyone knows critical games against the White Sox, but it does no good if you get swept this weekend.
1: Yeah, a win is a win. Obviously, when you play who you're chasing head-to-head, that's a huge series. But every win counts. And as long as we win as many games as we can between now and the end of the season, we're going to like where we end up. So there's not one game that's bigger than another. Today's the biggest game of the year, and that's the truth for all 162 of them.
0: I don't know that they've had enough talked about them. I mean, some people thought this was a 100-loss Minnesota Twins team going into the season. Derek Shelton and that group over there, this is a pretty good baseball story with what they've done. What's impressed you the most?
1: I think just the way that they have survived the year, so to speak. Like you said, you look at teams on paper, or you look at prediction models, you look at all these different things. That's just what they are. They're predictors. And like to what you mentioned, Shelty and that group over there have done a great job. The young position players have stepped up and had great years. They've got some really good arms in this bullpen. And then they added some reinforcements at the trade deadline. I mean, adding Minter and Hoffman to that bullpen really bolstered it. And they've been throwing really well. And they're starting pitching. Taj Bradley's pitched really well against us. And, you know, they got Joe Ryan going on Sunday and Connor Prelip tomorrow. So we're going to face some good arms. It's a very good team. They match up well, and they play very good baseball.
0: Cleveland manager Stephen Vogt, Tom Hamilton, inviting you to stay tuned. It's Cleveland and Minnesota next on the Cleveland Clinic Radio Network. This is September baseball. Cleveland controls its own fate.
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0: Welcome back to the Bet365 Guardians warm-up show. Guardians and Twins opening this 3-game series here in Minneapolis. And it's time for the pitching matchup and a dandy tonight here in the series opener. Left-hander Parker Messick is on the mound for the Guardians. The prime candidate for American League Rookie of the Year is 11-9. His ERA 2.53. And most importantly, Messick is pitching for a team with postseason aspirations. And he says he likes the Guardians' position heading down the stretch.
10: Yeah, it's right where we want to be. I mean, we've played like the team we want to be half the season. We've played like a team we don't want to be half the season. So we're in a position now where we control our own destiny. And, you know, it's an exciting place to be in. And we have some really important series coming up. And, you know, we always joke that we play playoff baseball from September or maybe even August on. So that's the spot we like to be in. You know, we turn it on when the games really matter. And, you know, I'm excited to see what we're going to be able to do moving forward.
0: 2 starts against the Twins this season for Messick. He's been terrific, allowing just 2 earned runs in 11 and a third innings. He'll be opposed by right-hander Taj Bradley. Breakthrough season for Bradley, 11-6, an earned run average of 3.95. And 2 of those starts have come against Cleveland. And he's been outstanding, pitching 14 innings, allowing just 2 earned runs in picking up a win and a no decision. And that's your pitching matchup tonight. Messick against Bradley, Guardians and Twins, opener of this 3-game series. That'll do it for Guardians warm-up. Stay tuned. We have the starting lineups and the first pitch. They come your way next.
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